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2: And we recently found out that that was, in fact, Gracie Abrams. If you correctly guessed Gracie Abrams, you are now in the Millionaire's Lounge and one step away from a life-changing $1 million. Like you, Kate, you want to use some of that million to travel around the world?
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1: Oh, it'd be so, just go everywhere. Just, you got $1 million. Just do every single country, Kate. Best of luck if you got in the Millionaire's Lounge. And if not, don't stress. We're playing again at 11 o'clock. It's our $1 million voice. Guess the voice for your chance to win $1 million. We're doing it right across the weekend. Hey, we're going to celebrate the Logies next with the Logies Trending 3 and another shot at our $1 million voice coming up at 11 o'clock.
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9: 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The Logie's kick off on 7 and 7 Plus tonight from 7. 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

0: Biggie is trending three. Three tracks to celebrate TV's Night of Nights. It is on tonight from 7 p.m. on Channel 7. Make sure you're watching. Also tonight right here from 6 p.m, Lucy and Nikki live from the red carpet with all the red carpet action. All right, Nonstop Music continues next. 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
26: Hi there, Alana McIntyre here with the latest. The federal government is moving ahead with a gun buyback scheme following the Bondi Beach terror attack. New South Wales will be the first state to launch the scheme in November. So far, though, most other states are not locked in. The Prime Minister says it's about preventing any future massacres.
27: There are more guns in Australia today than there were at the time of dealing with the Port Arthur gun buyback that occurred under the Howard government.
26: Queensland and Victoria have rejected the plan. A second powerful quake has been recorded in Indonesia, this time thousands of k's away from the first near Sumatra. No injuries have been reported there so far. At least 47 people have died in eastern Indonesia, where people are still trapped after a magnitude 7.7 quake struck. Hawaii is preparing for what could be its first hurricane to hit the Big Island in more than 150 years. Heavy rain and powerful winds are spreading over Hawaii thanks to Hurricane Lala. Four teenagers have been arrested after an allegedly stolen car attempted to flee police, ending up bogged near a fast food restaurant in Melbourne. Richard Marles is in Papua New Guinea today, where he's strengthening ties with PNG's PM and Defence Minister. The Bluey movie trailer has fans divided, with the characters moving into 3D for the film due to come out in 12 months. And the Logies get underway this evening in Sydney.
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26: The Raiders have knocked the Sharks out of the top four, defeating Cronulla 24-20. Coach Ricky Stewart says he's still proud of his side's effort.
29: We're angry we're in a position that we're not going to be contesting to play finals football. The way they played for the jumper, I think, showed what type of spirit's in this group of players.
26: Braden Trindle could spend weeks on the sidelines after the Sharks playmaker dislocated his shoulder. And thanks to a controversial late penalty, the Eels have defeated the Cowboys 32-30.
30: 15 degrees with a potential shower or two for your Sunday. Monday cloudy with 15 degrees. Tuesday possible shower and 16 degrees.
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0: Let's play again. Sunday morning, welcome to the Million Dollar Voice. Who's ready to win $1 million? This is how it works. 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The voice is usually somebody like an artist that we play here on this radio station. Work out who the voice is, which gets you in the Millionaire's Lounge, which then gets you one step away from a life-changing $1 million. All right. This voice is over the age of 40. Is American, and that's all the clues I'm going to give you, because the voice is going to kind of drop a massive clue in what they're about to say.
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0: And if you correctly entered Fergie into the listener app as your guest, you would be correct and you would now be in the Millionaire's Lounge where you are one step away from a life-changing $1 million like you, Chantel.
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18: Hi there, Alana McIntyre here with the latest. As the federal government and New South Wales government formally announced the largest gun buyback scheme in decades, One Nation and the Nationals are both fighting against the changes that have been introduced in response to the Bondi Beach terror attack. National Senator Bridget McKenzie says her party will introduce a bill this week to scrap the firearms laws, arguing they will not make Australia safer.
19: They will not deal with the anti-Semitism that drove that massacre. What we want to see is a just system, one that addresses illegal guns that are on our

0: streets.
1: Hawaii is bracing for the first hurricane in more than 150 years. Wind speeds are set to reach 140 k's an hour on the main island thanks to Hurricane Lala. Hawaii Governor Josh Green has told people to stay home as it approaches.
2: This is an enormous storm. We have not had a hurricane make landfall in quite some time, so none of us really have experienced this.
1: A second powerful earthquake has rocked Indonesia in 24 hours, this time in Sumatra. Thankfully, so far, no injuries have been reported, but at least 47 people have died after a 7.7 magnitude quake struck eastern Indonesia early Saturday. Uber Eats and DoorDash drivers will be some of thousands of Australians who get a pay rise tomorrow. Delivery drivers will be paid a minimum $31.30 an hour. DoorDash says it's not planning price increases as a result.
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1: In NRL, the Eels have beaten the Cowboys 32-30 after a controversial late penalty. North Queensland coach Todd Payton says they didn't give up.
4: Oh, it was a chaotic start. Fought really hard.
1: While Cronulla have dropped out of the top four following their 24-20 loss to Canberra. And in Darwin, the Aussies are on the brink of a first ever test defeat to Bangladesh. The Aussies trail Bangladesh by 26 runs with 4 wickets remaining.
5: 15 degrees with a potential shower or 2 for your Sunday. Monday cloudy and 15 degrees. Tuesday possible shower and 16 degrees.
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5: lost. He's ready to win $1 million. Welcome to the Million Dollar Voice Sunday afternoon. Hope you're having a good weekend. Yes, it's time to play again. We're going to introduce you to a brand new voice. Work out who it is to get yourself in the Millionaire's Lounge. Now, once you're in that lounge, you are one step away from the cash. Let's do it. Let's meet the voice. I can tell you that this voice is a rapper, has the nickname Drizzy.
7: Rihanna's on the record, of course. Mm-hmm. Wouldn't be a record without Rihanna, would it?
5: And has worked with Rihanna. Let's hear it one more time.
7: Rihanna's on the record, of course. Mm-hmm. Wouldn't be a record without Rihanna, would it?
5: Who is that million-dollar voice? 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

0: 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Mm-hmm. Wouldn't be a record without Rihanna, would it?
1: 13 minutes left to guess that voice. If you work out who it is, you could win a life-changing $1 million. It's our million-dollar voice. Guess the voice for your chance to win. The clues as well. The nickname is Drizzy. They're a rapper. They have a song with Rihanna. Who is it? Register your guess on the listener app now.
2: Let's get the party started. 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You was hardly talking. That's when I knew that your heart was scarring. Friends to lovers need a part to star in. Like, wait, babe, let me.

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3: Rihanna's on the record, of course. Mm-hmm. 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
4: Oh, it would just be so exciting. 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
2: Absolutely. You could, you could even buy a Ferrari if you wanted, but no, something a little bit more sensible. 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Good luck to you, And don't forget, we're guessing the voices right across the day. It's a new voice every single hour. Your next chance coming up at 1 p.m.
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10: It's Larry Emder taking over for the Logies Trending 3. The Logies kick off on 7 and 7 Plus tonight from 7. 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
11: This is really, really kind. 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
10: He hasn't won a gold Logie, although he did strut the TV Week Logie red carpet, taking the Logie for the most hyped tour of 2026, the one and only Harry Styles.
11: This doesn't happen to people like me very often, and this is so, so nice. 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
0: Oh my God, no way.
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0: Swift wrapping up a Logie's Trending 3. That is three tracks to celebrate TV's Night of Nights on tonight from 7pm on Channel 7. And our very own Lucy and Nikki tonight right here from 6pm with all the red carpet tea. Do not miss it. All right, don't go anywhere. More non-stop music next.
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0: I'm John Fabris. Gun buyback's been formally adopted in New South Wales, where the Premier's predicting it to cost hundreds of millions shared with the Commonwealth. Today, the PM announced the scheme yet to be fostered by other states and territories.
1: The fact is, there are more guns in Australia today than there were at the time of dealing with the Port Arthur gun buyback.
0: Hurricane Lala's now not expected to make landfall on Hawaii's Big Island, but it's still likely to hit hard. Atmospheric scientist Dr. Alison Nugent was asked on Fox whether wind or rain will have the greatest fallout.
2: They could both be equally impactful. Maybe the wind more so because we're not used to it, but those rainfall totals are exceptional if those come to pass.
0: And the world's ugliest dog contest has been held in California. This attendee checked out the front runners.
3: The hairless dogs, those ones, I do think they are ugly. But the pugs are so ugly, they're cute.
0: A pug rescue was crowned the winner.
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5: Gold Coast may be out of the NRL finals race, but it's looking to rattle a few teams in the run home. Titans returning from an extended break to take on the Knights in Newcastle this afternoon. Coach Josh Hannay determined to finish strong.
6: The hope is there's energy there for the next month to get back to the team we were sort of becoming, and the teams we're playing are the teams we want to be competitive with moving forward.
5: The Tigers and Dragons wrap up round 24 at Combank. The Warriors, Eels and Raiders notching wins in yesterday's encounters. Well, in the NRLW, the Roosters have defeated the Broncos 34-20 in last night's grand final rematch. Australia is staring down defeat against Bangladesh on day 4 of the test in Darwin. The Aussies 7-243 coming off lunch in their second innings, leading the visitors' first knock by 15. And the penultimate round of the AFL continues. GWS taking on West Coast at Engie Stadium. Western Bulldogs tackle Carlton at Marvel, and across town at the MCG, it's the Bombers versus the Swans. That's sport. I'm Harrison Preeve.
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8: 15 degrees and a possible shower or two for your Sunday afternoon. Monday cloudy with 15 degrees. Tuesday possible showers and 16 degrees.
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10: has time to meet a brand new voice. Yes, Sunday afternoon, welcome to our Million Dollar Voice. This is how it works. Every hour we introduce you to a brand new voice. You work out who it is, you then get in the Millionaire's Lounge. Once you're in the lounge, you are one step away from the $1 million cash. Imagine that money hitting your bank account. All right, let's do it. Let's meet this hour's voice. Are we ready? I can tell you that this voice... this voice had basically the wedding of the decade very recently. This voice also just completed a massive worldwide tour, which like broke records for being like one of the biggest tours of all time. Who is the voice? Let's meet him.
11: I mean, we've had a really good time. See where I'm going with this at least. Nobody ever listens to me.
10: Okay, so there's obviously an American accent, female.
11: A really good time. See where I'm going with this at least. Nobody ever listens to me.
10: Work out who that voice is to score $1 million. You got 30 minutes starting now to register your guess on the listener app. Good luck. We are playing the $1 million voice right across the weekend here on your number one hit music station.

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0: 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See where I'm going with this, at least. Nobody ever listens to me.
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0: We've had a really good time. See where I'm going with this, at least. Nobody ever listens to me.
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0: And for those that correctly guessed Taylor Swift, they are now in the Millionaire's Lounge and one step away from winning the life-changing $1 million. Like you, Courtney.
5: You have no idea. 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
0: Hey, Courtney, have you been guessing like every single voice like to get as many entries into the Millionaire's Lounge as possible? Because like you can do that, you know?
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0: Good.
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0: 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Well, congratulations once again, Courtney. 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

0: 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We're just going to pretend like it's a 38-degree beautiful summer's day, and we're sunbaking and swimming and hanging out with friends, and this song is going to help us imagine it. Sunny Fedora's Let Me Be In Your Arms. 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So goddamn good, and it's on in the next 10.
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10: We've been guessing voices all weekend, and it is time to guess again. Sunday afternoon, welcome to our Million Dollar Voice. This is how it works. We introduce you to a voice. You have 30 minutes to guess who it is. If you guess correctly, you get in the Millionaire's Lounge. Once you're in that lounge, you are one step away from the life changing money, the magic million, the $1 million. Imagine that hitting your bank account, by the way. You'd pay off the mortgage straight away, you'd buy a brand new car, you'd go on a holiday, and then you'd probably have, like, I don't know, $400,000 left or something like that. I say that like it's nothing, like just, yeah, you know, a casual $400,000, but that is so much money. All right, this hour's voice has a famous brother named Phineas, was the youngest person ever to win 4 Grammys.
11: I feel like a lot of school is so forced, and you're forced to learn like this and this and this.
10: And he's clearly very young because they're talking about school.
11: I feel like a lot of school is so forced, and you're forced to learn like this and this and this.
10: Their initials are B.E. I've given you a lot of clues. Surely you can work out who that voice is. Register your guess right now on the Listener app, and you could be our next millionaire. It's our Million Dollar Voice. It has started. Good luck. You're guessing. We're doing it right across the weekend.

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1: Shaq. And I was so excited, I told all my friends, but there was a problem with the event and I did not meet Shaq. I even wore something special for it.
2: Oh, mate.
1: I know.
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1: 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That is this hour's voice. If you know who it is, they have the initials BE. They have a famous brother named Phineas. You've got 11 minutes left to register your guests on the listener app and you could be our next millionaire.
0: I feel like a lot of school is so forced and you're forced to learn like this and

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2: 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And it's like, if you weren't forced to do it, maybe you'd want to do it, and you'll never know because you've always been forced.
1: And if you were like Millie, who correctly identified that voice as being Billie Eilish, you would now be in the Millionaire's Lounge and one step away from a life-changing $1 million. How good, Millie?
3: 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And I really, the money would just change my life, and that would just kickstart everything. It'd be life-changing.
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4: Thank you, man. 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Stand up!

0: Adam, wrap it up. A Logie's Trending Tree. That is three tracks to celebrate TV's Night of Nights, which is on tonight from 7 p.m. on Channel 7. And our very own Lucy and Nikki, they're going to be live from the red carpet with all the drama, all the tea, all the action, everything you need to know tonight from 6 p.m. Do not miss it. More non-stop music coming up next. 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
8: I'm John Fabris. The PM has his first sign-up for the National Gun Buyback Scheme, with New South Wales to activate it from November.
9: I'll continue to work constructively with states and territories. They will make their own decisions under our federation system.
8: It was devised in the wake of the Bondi terror attack. Former police officers are being recruited as reservists to plug some of Victoria's 1,500 cop deficit. Commissioner Mike Bush hails the scheme as freeing up the force from admin to get back onto the front line.
10: It enables us to bring down the crime that we're struggling with here in Victoria.
8: And the jury's out whether a hurricane will make landfall on Hawaii's Big Island for the first time in 155 years. Specialist Brian Norcross telling Fox even if it slips past, Hurricane Lala will still pack a powerful wind and rain punch.
11: I don't think it's going to make landfall. I think it's going to slide by. Unless it does something really weird, it's going to miss landfall. It's going to miss its chance in the record book.
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12: Not even a century from Cam Green could rescue Australia in the top end test. The Aussies have been bundled out for 284 in their second knock against Bangladesh.
13: Bangladesh need 57 runs to complete their first ever test victory in Australia.
12: They're on 7. Josh Hazlewood struck early. The visitors won for 30 a short time ago. To the NRL, where action's underway in Newcastle. It's the Knights leading the Titans 16-10 in the first half. West Tigers to host the Dragons at Combank. Coach Benji Marshall using the run home to lay the foundations for the Tigers 2027 campaign.
14: We've set some things that we want to go after. You obviously want to win every game, but results aside, there's a process of the way we want to do things. The players are all on board with that.
12: AFL, where the Giants are leading the Eagles by 27 points approaching halftime at NG Stadium. And Alex Simonor and Rinky Hijikata have won their round of 64 matches at the Cincinnati Open. Talia Gibson takes the court against world number one Aryna Sabalenka early tomorrow. That's sport. I'm Harrison Freed.
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16: 15 degrees and a possible shower or two for your Sunday afternoon. Monday cloudy with 15 degrees. Tuesday possible showers and 16 degrees.
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18: Let's get you in the Millionaire's Lounge. 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This is how it works. 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Then once you're in the lounge, you are one step away from this life-changing cash. Imagine $1 million being transferred into your bank account. Imagine getting that notification. Doo-doo. $1 million received. That'd be a good notification. All right, this hour's voice has a stage. Their stage name is also a colour. They have a daughter named Willow. They are 46 years old. Let's hear them.
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0: are back to work tomorrow. We are enjoying the last little bit of the weekend, though, with some non-stop music here on your number one hit music station. Happy Sunday. Hey, imagine making a song that, you know, you don't really think much of. You don't think it's going to be a massive success. You know, you kind of just maybe tack that song onto the end of your album and it might get a couple of listens. But instead it goes number one and spends like over 45 weeks at number one, breaking a record from 1953. That is Sam Fender and Olivia Dean's Rain Me In. This song's over like a year old and I'm still thrashing it. Cannot get enough of it. You're going to hear it in minutes as we continue the non-stop music.
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7: 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Sunday afternoon. Welcome to the Million Dollar Voice. 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The voice is usually like an artist that we play here on this radio station. You work out who the voice is. You correctly tell us your guess on the listener app. Then, if you guess correctly, you get in the Millionaire's Lounge. Once you're in that lounge, you are one step away from a life-changing $1 million. All right, let's meet this hour's voice. Give you a few clues, too. I can tell you that the voice is 35 years old. Is our Ginger Ninja. If you've ever been to one of their concerts, you know that they love a loop pedal.
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1: All right, we've spent the last half an hour trying to work out who this voice is.
2: All my tattoos are things that I've done in my career, and they're all leading to the middle bit, which is the lion, and that's the stadium. And I feel like this is like every part of my career put into one, and I think it looks cool.
1: And if you told us on the listener app that you think that is Ed Sheeran, you are correct, and you are now in the Millionaire's Lounge, where you are one step away from winning a life-changing $1 million. We're going to try and give this money away in 5 weeks, by the way. So we've only got 5 weeks left to guess all these million-dollar voices. Cassandra, you correctly guessed Ed Sheeran. What are you going to do with this $1 million?
3: Well, I'd get a house, which at this time probably wouldn't go very far with $1 million. But I'd definitely do some travelling, and I would absolutely love to go to the grocery store, like Woolies or Coles, and just pay off everyone's groceries from the shops. That would be a dream.
1: You're the best. She is the most deserving of that $1 million. Let's just close the competition and give it to you, Cassandra. All right, do not go anywhere. We are dropping $1 million voices right across the day. Your next one coming up at 5 p.m.
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13: It's gold Logie winner Larry Emder here, popping in to take over the Logie's trending three. Time for another trophy.
12: Wow, this is unbelievable. I'm just so honoured.
13: Taking out the Logie for being the only person who can make a surprise appearance an international emergency. It is the Queen. Queen Bee, Beyonce.
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3: 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The Logie's kick off on 7 and 7 Plus tonight from 7. Time for another trophy.
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4: 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Thank you.

wraps up your Logies 23. That was three tracks to celebrate TV's Night of Nights. It all kicks off up tonight from 7 p.m. on Channel 7. And our very own Lucy and Nikki tonight right here.

0: so good. 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
14: 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I woke up in hospital. I don't remember much. The sheets, the smell of bleach. But at least I woke up. Two of my mates never did. If you're heading to the coast with your mates, just drive safely. 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
18: I'm John Fabris. Teams in Indonesia are scouring building rubble for earthquake survivors. The death toll's risen to at least 51. This woman, one of many thousands who fled their homes.
19: My house was shaking violently. Things were falling everywhere. I'm traumatized. Even here, the ground shook again and we ran once more.
18: Translation on Al Jazeera. A gun buyback's been formally adopted in New South Wales. The Premier's predicted to cost hundreds of millions shared with the Commonwealth. Today, the PM announced the state joining the scheme, yet to be fostered by other states and territories.
20: The fact is, there are more guns in Australia today than there were at the time of dealing with the Port Arthur gun buyback.
18: And the world's ugliest dog contest has been held in California. This attendee checked out the front runners.
21: The hairless dogs, those ones, I do think they are ugly. But the pugs are so ugly, they're cute.

0: Hug Rescue was crowned the winner.
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2: Bangladesh has defeated Australia by 9 wickets on day 4 of the Test match in Darwin. The Tigers clinching their first Test victory down under. Hassan Mahmood named player of the match for his 9-wicket haul.
3: We keep on our mind that whatever has happened, just be on yourself and follow the process and don't think about the outcome. Whatever happened, we have to go like play for the 5 days.
2: Aussie skipper Pat Cummins admitting to 7 they were outplayed with both bat and ball.
4: I think they outplayed us in all facets, really. I thought they were really patient and quite disciplined. And once we're behind, it was really hard to get back.
2: The Knights have officially locked in a spot in the NRL finals, running home with a 36-26 win over the Titans in Newcastle. Live action, the Dragons leading the Titans 18-6 approaching halftime. And the Giants have kept their slim AFL wildcard hopes alive with a 111-57 win over West Coast. Action underway at the MCG. It's the Swans leading the Bombers by 12 in the early exchanges. That's sport. I'm Harrison Preeve.
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6: 15 degrees and a possible shower or two for your Sunday afternoon. Monday cloudy with 15 degrees. Tuesday possible showers and 16 degrees.
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8: 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Let's do it. Now, this hour's voice is 38 years old. Is an Aussie, has very curly hair, potentially a perm. I don't think so, but maybe. And also, every time they go to the beach, apparently they love getting caught in a riptide. Wink, wink, nudge, nudge.
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3: I always feel like performing is something I wanted to do, and I always enjoy performing, even though I don't necessarily like giving a speech at my own 21st, but I really enjoy being in a room where I can't even see the crowd.
0: As Vance Joy, you would be correct, which means you would now be in the Millionaire's Lounge, which means you would now be one step away from a life-changing $1 million. Shelley, you correctly guessed. Well done. You haven't gone on your honeymoon yet.
4: Honestly, we were just putting it off until it gets into the budget. So if I win $1 million, we are going around the world.
0: Oh, let's do it, baby. Let's do it. Well, good luck to you, Shelley. And more million-dollar voices dropping tomorrow morning right here on your number one hit music station. Hey, do not go anywhere, though, because Lucy and Nikki are going to be on the Logies red carpet. I mean, that all kicks off. Like the Logies kicks off tonight from 7 p.m. But Lucy and Nikki have all the red carpet tea, all the ins, all the outs, everything you need to know. Do not miss it. That happening in just like 20 minutes or so time. We're going to do it tonight from 6 right here.
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8: Yes. I am so excited, guys. We've actually already had a couple of wardrobe malfunctions tonight.
9: I know.
8: Nick got caught in a door.
9: I got caught in the revolving door, guys, and I honestly thought I was going to lose my whole entire skirt in front of all the media.
8: Oh, babe, you know, only to us, and then poor old Carrot Out producer stood on the back of my train.
9: Babe, you know, we rallied. Oh, it wouldn't be a Lucy, Nikki and Shawnee B show if something
7: exactly.
9: like this wasn't happening.
7: Can I say, you girls look incredible. If you want to check out what the girls are wearing, go to the Lucy and Nikki socials.
8: Yes, we are incredible. We do. I mean, babe, we brushed up all right, and you look great too, Shawnee.
7: Thank you so much.
9: You look amazing. Who are you wearing, Joel?
7: Rundle Tailoring in Newcastle. Yes, what are you guys wearing?
9: Our darling friend Vicky styled us, and Capalazzo, she's a Melbourne designer.
8: An amazing
9: I feel like
8: Melbourne
9: I can't
8: designer.
9: Confidently roll that one off the tongue.
8: No.
9: I have to work on my Italian
8: she's
9: doll.
8: Incredible. She's a couture designer, yeah. And we are very much...
7: We're dressed to the nines. We've got a lot coming up. We're going to be chatting to all the celebrities that are going to be coming by for a little chat. So stick around. That's to come right now. Shall we get the boys on? These guys are playing the Logies tonight. Peking Duck right now on your radio. You've got Lucy and Nikki live from the Logies.
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11: 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This is not how I woke up, but it's how I look now.

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3: That's right. We are live from the 2026 Logies, and right now we are with Andy Allen from MasterChef. How are you, mate?
4: I slept in like a lord this morning.
5: You've got to catch up and sleep where you can, yeah. Andy.
6: Honestly, take it while you can, I reckon.
5: Yeah. Okay, I need to ask, how many photos of Jude have you looked at since you've been here?
4: Oh, I didn't know that was a thing, and I'm doing it hard.
5: Yeah, I know. Yeah. It's crazy. Yeah. But anyway, there's all the usual questions here at the Logies, but we thought what we would do is, you know, really just make you feel like you're on edge a bit and make you pull a question out of this glass.
4: Thanks. If I wasn't already on it.
6: You know how we roll, Andy.
5: So you're going to read that out to us, and then you can either spill or sip.
4: Who's the most famous contact in my phone? Probably Jamie Oliver.
6: Name drop. Yeah, I heard you guys had a bit of a fun dinner with him a few times.
4: Ledge. Absolute ledge.
5: Okay. Yeah. I thought you were going to say Lucy Jackson for a bit there, doll.
4: Close second.
6: Thanks, doll. How does it feel to be here at the Logies? Do you enjoy these kind of nights?
4: I love it. It's just so long. It's so long, and I hate it because it goes so late. There's so many people that you see that you don't get to, like, catch up with.
5: Yeah.
4: It just goes so long by the end of it. You're absolutely knackered.
6: Yeah, it is a big day.
5: Well, we're staying for the dinner. What's the food like as a chef? Can you critique the food that we're expecting?
4: 10 out of 10, ladies.
6: Oh, perfect. Well, Andy, we just love you.
4: Thanks
5: for joining us.
6: Bringing the great meals. Andy actually made me a gorgeous 3 a.m. bender pasta once, and it was divine. Thank you for that.
4: She's like, she sends me pastas and goes, this is my next bender meal for you to make for me. I was like,
6: and I'm ready.
5: Thought you were going to bed. You're staying up and making pasta. Beautiful.
6: Oh, bless. Love you, Andy.
4: Love it,
2: it's the 2026 Logies pre-party from the red carpet with Lucy and Nikki.
3: Oh, yeah, we are live with the one and only Nat and Sherbo from Sunrise. How are you guys?
7: Good to see you.
8: Hi.
7: This is like

0: professional outfit. My goodness, you've got like, you got sound happening, you've got a producer, you've got a camera, you've got everything.
1: Oh, yeah.
2: Does Sunrise need a budget Amazing. Increase? This is yeah. impressive. Well,
1: we're not going to muck around.
0: This is serious business right here.
2: Thank you, darling. So we were just chatting earlier. Do you guys have to go into work tomorrow on Sunrise?
3: Well, he does, but for the first
0: Nat's
3: time...
0: Nat's celebrating her 21st Logies by not coming into work tomorrow.
3: Of how many Logies I've done.
2: Wow.
3: But they were talking about holidays and I said, what about the Monday after the Logies? I can't believe it.
0: So
3: I
0: do you know what
3: so
0: happened?
3: I'm so excited for you guys.
0: Last year, was it last year or the year before? Larry Emder won the gold Logie. It was the year before.
2: Yeah.
0: And he had the week off, I think. He had organised
3: yes.
0: holidays. And we both went genius.
3: Yeah.
0: That's the way to do it.
3: I mean, I've never actually thought about it before, but it yeah. is a genius effort. I've never been to an after party in all those years.
0: Yeah.
1: Babe, are you going to the after party tonight?
3: I get up at 2:30 in the morning.
1: Yes.
3: So maybe if I can stay up that late, it might be a first for me.
1: Watch out. Do you know what? I want to be there with you. I want to accompany you to the
2: I
1: after party.
2: I know there's
1: party.
2: An open bar, but I'd love to buy you a champagne to celebrate.
0: There you go. All right, the party started now.
1: Oh, it really has. 21 golden, like you've been into the Logies for 21 years?
3: I don't know. I think I lost count.
1: Are there any standouts, any years that just like were the best?
3: I remember my first one.
1: Yeah.
3: I came for news and I bought myself 50% off Colette Dinigan gown.
1: No.
3: I wish I'd kept it. So I went to the shop, there was a massive big sale on. I wouldn't fit into it now, but it's a beautiful dress. And I was so excited to come.
2: Oh, so
3: and that
2: amazing.
3: Must have been, well, a long time ago, let's just say that.
1: Who's the loosest you've ever seen at the wow. Logies?
0: That's a great question.
2: Be honest.
3: People at the back of the room get quite loose.
0: Can I say Larry Emder again?
2: Yeah.
1: Yeah, you can.
2: He's definitely getting that yeah. rap tonight.
1: He's getting a lot of airtime.
2: Yeah.
1: For
2: yeah.
1: sure. For sure.
3: We're going to find out at the after party who's the loosest, aren't we?
1: Wow.
0: It might be Nat this year. Who knows?
1: I think if you've got tomorrow off work, it's got to be you, Nat.
2: Yeah, that feels right, Nat. That feels right. Well, we've got a little game that we want to play with you guys. So you can pick a question out of the glass. And if you don't want to answer it, you have to have a sip of this wine.
3: Oh.
2: So spill or sip. Who wants to go first?
3: Oh, I'm so nervous. Who on Australian TV would survive best on a wild night out with you?
0: Oh, that's good. Who's your
1: wingman? Yeah.
3: The Shirt.
1: Yes. Oh, good
0: that
1: answer.
0: Nice. I like that.
1: You guys are an iconic duo.
0: Okay, I'm going all the way through to 3:30 then.
1: Yeah.
3: Okay, your turn.
2: Looking forward to watching the show tomorrow.
0: Okay. If there was a camera following everyone at the after party, whose footage would you most want to watch tomorrow? That's good.
1: That's a good one.
0: Dylan Alcott.
1: Oh, yes. Yeah.
3: Good answer.
1: That's a really good answer.
0: He can party.
2: Great answer.
1: Thank you so much. Had the best time tonight. And I'm going to be tuning in tomorrow to watch you.
0: Absolutely.
2: Yeah. Go Sunrise.
4: Yeah, stick around. More to come from the 66 TV Week Logie Awards with Lucy and Nikki. 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
1: It's the 2026 Logies pre-party from the red carpet with Lucy and Nikki.
2: Oh yeah, and if you are just joining us, we are live from the Logies with the one and only Andy Lee.
3: Hello, guys.
4: Hello.
3: You look gorgeous.
2: Oh my all God.
3: Three of you.
4: Oh, you look gorgeous as well. Too. And we were just saying you smell even better. Talk us through your scent, Andy. What are you wearing?
3: You know, on the drive here, Beck goes to me, you forgot to put a cologne on.
4: No,
3: and
4: spritz.
3: I was like, I had forgotten. And now that you're saying that, this is not my natural scent, everybody. I think it's a mix of everyone I've hugged on the way down, some kind of perfect blend.
4: Wow, you smell incredible.
3: I reckon it's a bit of Luke Hemsworth.
4: Oh, chef's kiss.
3: I've hugged him along the way. It's a bit of Alicia Loxley. I saw her.
4: Beautiful.
3: On the way down. Who else did I hug?
4: A really
3: Eddie McGuire's in there.
4: Oh, Eddie McGuire. Perfect. Smells like a millionaire. I get that. I love that.
0: So this is what, yeah, how many Logies have you been to?
3: Oh, don't age me like this. Oh.
0: This is our first Logies ever.
3: I don't know, but my first one was in 2004.
4: Vintage. The year we were born. No, kidding. I'm joking. Wow. Well, like, this is our first. Have you got any tips for us? Like, how do you survive the day?
3: Well, I mean, what you've done with the dresses.
0: Oh, yeah, Andy, I've got a secret for you.
3: They've got a long train, everybody.
0: We've got no shoes on.
3: But the long train, you are going to be stepped on. You can't leave there.
0: I know.
3: You're going to be ripped back all the way along. So yeah. I would suggest just cutting them off.
4: Like
3: a skink's tail. Just release the tail so you don't get shot.
4: Go full custom by Andy Lee?
3: Yeah, sure.
4: Scissors.
3: Besides that, have you had a bit of food?
0: Yeah, a little bit of food.
3: And it takes a long time.
0: Like the night?
3: The night takes a long time.
0: What's your most favourite part of the evening?
3: When it ends. The relief.

0: It's just extraordinary. We arrive all jazzed up, we're excited.
1: Yeah.
0: And then when it hits midnight and you're like, they still haven't bloody finished giving out these awards.
1: Wow.
2: When it can kind of kick in.
1: Yeah.
2: I love it. It's like a bit of an old school formal, you know, you kind of catch up with people, even from other schools, Channel 7.
1: Well, I was going to say, do you ever get starstruck anymore, or are those days over?
2: I do a little bit, particularly like sports people that I
3: love. Can you give us a name?
2: Who's a good one to think?
1: Bob Irwin.
2: Bob Irwin.
1: Do you get starstruck by Bob?
3: No.
1: Yeah, but still.
2: No, I wouldn't be starstruck by Bob.
1: Okay, I am.
2: No. Are you really?
3: At least.
2: Have you been Googling his Bonds campaign?
3: No, I'm going to ask him. Where's your goanna? That's vulgar.
1: That sounds cruel.
2: Probably Travis Head. You know?
3: I don't even know who that is.
2: Well, guys, do your research.
3: Oh, well.
1: He's not up for a Logie, is he?
2: No, he's not up for a Logie.
1: All good then.
2: Yeah, he just won Australian's Cricketer of the Year.
3: Perfect.
2: Yeah.
3: Well, I don't watch the cricket.
1: Cricket's kind of boring in my opinion, but anyway.
2: So, you know how tall Bob is?
1: No.
2: Short guy.
1: Is he?
2: Yeah.
3: Oh, like, no.
2: Yeah. I mean, I love Bob, don't get me wrong.
1: Yeah.
3: You're not really selling
1: Bob.
2: He's tall and Grant.
1: Okay, nice.
2: He's tall and Grant. Yes.
1: Perfect.
2: I reckon he's probably, Grant Denyer's on your Anthony Kalia type levels. Kylie Minogue's are below that. Then you hit Danny DeVito.
1: We can't stand on our tall pedestal and rinse on all the short people. Short kings, we call them.
2: That's true. So, but yeah. And then I think you'll be pleasantly surprised that Bob is taller than Grant Jr.
3: Okay, great.
1: Circling back to Grant.
2: Yeah, I think you might have him for height.
3: Shorter than me, taller than Grant Jr.
2: Yeah, I think so.
1: Perfect. But knows how to handle a goanna.
3: Perfect. Yes.
2: Yeah, does he ever.
3: Man can handle a goanna, babe. Okay, we need to have you on our podcast, though, because we have had your co-pilot, Mr. Hamish.
2: Oh, yeah?
3: So
2: yeah.
3: You're up next, Joel.
2: You're going to tell the same stories.
1: Can we just get that just confirmation that you'll be coming on the podcast?
2: Sure.
3: Andy Lee's coming on Happy Hour, Joel.
1: Yeah. Anyway, we thought we'd finish up. We want to get you to pull one of these secret questions out of this.
2: All right.
1: And if you don't want to answer it, you have to have a sip of a drink. So either spill or sip.
2: Well, actually, I'm a bit parched anyway. So.
3: It's non-alcoholic wine. It's gross.
2: Have you ever pretended to know someone famous when you actually didn't? No, but I've definitely exaggerated how close I have been.
3: I love the honesty.
1: Yeah.
2: To some?
3: Yeah.
2: Know them.
3: Anyway, Joel, thanks so much. Thank you, and guys. Enjoy your night tonight.
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4: Hello.
0: Hello. We actually had a little run-in with you in the hallway before.
4: Yes.
0: In naught but a robe, you were.
4: Yeah, it was very Hugh Hefner Playboy Mansion.
3: It really was.
4: Weird. I'm so sorry.
0: No, don't apologise.
4: Like, well, I say Hugh Hefner, but I look like Yoda from Star Wars, to be honest.
0: No, you look gorgeous, girl. And you've scrubbed up absolutely
4: haven't
0: spectacularly.
4: You? Look at this.
3: Listen, they're a little bit hard to operate in. We've had a few wardrobe malfunctions. Have you ever had a wardrobe malfunction on a red carpet before?
4: I've hosted several TV shows where no one, we got 65 people that work on our game shows, no one told me that my fly was open for three episodes.
3: Three?
0: I mean, we've all been there, doll.
3: Do you know what? When I met Anthony Albanese, he came on our podcast, I had my fly down and we were taking photos and someone said, Nick, you're going to want to do up your fly.
4: Hilarious. How good is that? We look back and laugh, don't we? He's only the Prime Minister.
3: Yeah, no biggie.
0: So I need to know, you're a bit of a Logies veteran.
4: My 21st year.
0: 21st year at the Logies.
4: Yeah.
0: Who do you think is going to be the loosest person here tonight?
4: Look, I host game shows. I don't want to say too much because it's pretty ghetto, but this is kind of like a bit of a game show war going on right now.
0: Okay, tell me more.
4: Yeah, we tend to, you know, it's a fight for who's at the top.
0: Okay.
4: And look, to be honest, I'm half the size of Tom Gleason but twice as good as Larry Emder.
0: Oh, well, I mean, that says enough, doesn't it, Dom?
4: But I tell you what, have a couple of shardies. Daddy here is not afraid to get on Larry Emder's shoulders and just slap the shit out of Tom Gleisner and Tom Gleason, all the Toms.
0: I love it.
4: I just get them all.
3: We've got the scoop, guys. We've got the absolute
4: scoop.
3: You
4: got to throw down when you're the Logies.
0: Well,
4: you know what I mean?
0: Are we throwing down tonight?
4: You don't get to the top without a little bit of fight, a little bit of mongrel, a little bit of fight the dog.
0: Oh.
3: So you got that dog in you.
0: You got that dog in you.
3: Give us your best barks, right, Daniel.
4: It's more chihuahua than it is pitbull, to be honest.
3: Honestly, it's more with the
4: cheek. It's more one of those.
0: Did you just Grand Daniel to bark?
3: Yes,
0: on the red carpet.
4: Is that what my career's come to? I want a gold Logie, for Christ's sake.
3: It's giving Barnaby Joyce. He had that dog in him.
4: Shut up! Shut up!
3: Thank God you're just looking after the 2 hours, keeping everyone safe here tonight.
0: That's it, Dom. So what are you most looking forward to tonight?
4: To be honest, I tend to fangirl a little bit when I'm here. I get real nervous on the red carpet. I remember the first time I ever came here, I didn't feel like I belonged. I was very insecure. I still am, but I felt like I had imposter syndrome.
0: Yeah.
4: I'm not smart enough. I'm not good enough. I don't deserve to be here. You see your Bert Newtons and your Larry Emders and your Rove McManuses, and then I felt like a foreigner, like I didn't belong. And then I walked inside and Rove McManus pulled me aside and he said, you know what? We love watching you on television. You're our favourite.
0: Oh,
4: and I went to the
0: sweetheart.
4: I went to the toilets and I cried.
0: Oh,
4: I did.
3: Beautiful story.
0: And it's good to know you're just human like the rest of us.
3: Exactly.
0: We all get a bit of imposter syndrome. This is our first ever Logies.
4: Is it really?
0: This is our first ever red carpet.
3: Any tips for navigating?
0: Thank you.
3: Well, I kind of feel like maybe we're a little over.
4: Good energy, supreme confidence. You look incredible. Fake it till you make it, baby. That's all
0: that's
4: we do on TV.
0: That's it, baby.
4: You think this smile's real?
0: I do think it is. I think you're having a great time.
3: Stick around. More to come from the red carpet of the 66 TV Week Logie Awards with Lucy and Nikki.

0: here goes to...
1: It's the 2026 Logies pre-party from the red carpet with Lucy and Nikki.
2: Oh, yeah, we are live from the Logies, and right now we have the boys with us, Peking Duck and Dino.
3: Yeah. In Hollywood, baby.
4: I'm glad you clarified your name is Dino, because I honestly thought it was Hugh Hefner rolling up to me, so... Talk me through your look tonight. Are you wearing sporting a nice robe?
3: I'm wearing lovies, speedos. Good friend of mine.
5: Give him a twirl, Dino.
3: Yeah, give him a twirl.
0: Oh, Dino. Woo-hoo. I reckon you win best dressed on the red carpet.
3: I hope so. Why wouldn't I be? I'm underdressed. Best underdressed.
0: Well, that's it. You look amazing.
3: Thank you. You look pretty dang good yourself.
0: Oh, thanks, thank darling. You, doll. Is this your first Logies, boys?
5: Nah, I think second, third.
2: Yeah, don't ask us how old we are, but yeah.
5: Second.
2: Yeah, cool. Second.
5: Second.
2: Let's go with that.
5: Yeah.
0: And I just heard on the grapevine that we're absolutely ripping in tonight.
5: Oh, yeah, we're ripping in.
2: Oh, you know, it's a school night.
5: And Robert Owen's going to be on the one.
2: No, that means it's better. It's better for everyone. Yeah, tonight's the one. Yeah.
0: What do you reckon about Bobby Irwin?
5: He's

0: speak to you all the time. Well, these boys anyway, not you, Dino. What a treat. We just wanted to you to pull one of these questions out of the glass, yeah. And you have to either spill the tea or take a sip of this beverage over here. So pull one out, Dino.
1: Oh, yeah, go Dino.
0: Go Dino. Adam.
1: Roots. All right. There we go.
0: Okay, Dino first.
2: Oh, the most beautiful woman in the world, babe, and that's you tonight.
0: Oh, smooth, my guy.
3: Dino's smooth.
1: Dino's got chops.
3: Dino's smooth.
0: The question was, if there was a camera following around someone at the after party, whose footage would you watch tomorrow?
4: I reckon Dino's, to be honest.
1: You just changed the entire question.
0: Dino, I'm blushing.
3: Dino is God. He can change anything he wants.
0: I'm actually blushing, Dino. Okay, now let's read out your question.
3: Mine's the same. If there was a camera following everyone at the after party, whose footage
0: would you watch tomorrow?
3: Do you want to watch? I reckon Sophie Monk.
0: Oh, good one.
3: She's up there.
0: Yeah.
3: She knows how to party.
0: Yeah, big time. I love that.
1: Who would you absolutely not let your partner follow on Instagram? Dino.
2: Dangerous Dino. He's got big Instagrammers. Dino is not a dirty word.
0: Hey.
2: Who are you talking to?
4: Well, boys, thank you so much for the chat. And we love you guys.
3: We
4: and
3: love
4: we'll
3: you.
4: See you on stage.
3: See you out there.
0: See you in there.
5: It's the 2026 Logies pre-party from the red carpet with Lucy and Nikki.
6: And we are here with the man of the moment, Robert Irwin.
7: What is up? Good to see him and take that.
4: We are so, how are you more importantly? Awesome. You're nominated for the Golden Logie today.
0: And you're also hosting.
7: I am. And you know, I just flew in from a crocodile research trip. So I've been in the mangroves of Northern Australia with the Australia Zoo team catching crocs. Now I'm here. And for some reason, this feels way more dangerous.
4: Big day on the tools for you.
7: I'm like, holy moly, it's been a big week.
0: That story's giving me whiplash. So, like,
7: same.
0: Events like this, like, what would you actually prefer? Do you like getting suited up, scrubbing up, or do you just, you're happier one with the crocs, babe?
7: I like being in my khaki uniform,
4: yeah.
7: Right?
4: Oh,
7: like, every time
4: dumb.
7: I'm, oh God, look, oh, I'm just,
0: we've had a malfunction. We busted a button.
7: Hang on a minute. Every time I move, I'm like, I feel like I'm being constricted by a Burmese python or something. But I would much prefer the khakis, but you know what? I'm here representing this mission of wildlife conservation. Yeah, if that means I've got to wear a tux, mate, I'll wear it proudly.
0: Oh, are you wearing a belt, doll? You're wearing
4: He's a man for the people and the animals. Now, I've got to say, the Bonds campaign, big fan.
0: Oh, yeah. Lucy was yelling out some crude things to you earlier. I'm glad you didn't hear, to be honest. Otherwise,
4: I'm glad there was something of the nines of how big you go, Anna, but we won't go into that.
7: Oh, my God.
6: Thanks so much, Robert Irwin. Girls, I think it's time we get out of here. The lobbies are about to start.
4: I'm well overdue for a shandy doll. That's been way too much fun.
0: Let's go in there and look at all the celebs, doll. I'm absolutely starstruck still.
4: Excited to go in and actually enjoy myself.
0: Do you know what I love? Like, I'm actually loving being around this and celebrating Australia for once. You
4: it
0: know?
4: Is nice.
0: It's really nice. And we've got some really good talent out there. So
4: we really
0: what an honour to be a part of it.
6: We do.
4: It's been a night indeed. Yes. Let's get in there, Dom.
6: Let's get in there. Thank you so much for joining us. Until next time.
0: See you later.

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10: G'day, g'day. Matt and Alex are with you for this Ask Me Anything week. We have hit you up on our Instagram at matt.and.alex to find out what you want to know about us. You can ask us anything, anything you want, and we will give you the most honest answers that we can.
11: Yeah, usually during the week we chuck up on our Instagram stories, you know, various talkback topics. Now you get to turn the tables on us. And so we've got a couple of curly ones we're going to be trying to respond to across the show today.
10: Should be fun. We'll dive in. Matt and Alex, hope you well.
12: Let's get this show on the road.
13: Let's go.
14: Here we go, here we go, here we go.
10: Well, let's kick off with a question from listener Daniel right now. Nice little easy one to get us warmed up. What's your favourite movie of all time?
11: That's a very good question. A very good question. This wouldn't be my favourite movie, but just last night, Annalise and I showed her for the very first time the Nicolas Cage film Con Air. And, oh, man. It's just fun to show someone who really doesn't care about something like that, you know, a part of your childhood. Like the amount of quotes that me and my sister would use from that film. And it's just nice to experience it through someone else's eyes, you know?
10: Absolutely.
11: Are you a Nick Cage 90s action fan, Matt?
10: Nah, I was never really into action movies. They never really got my goat.
11: Really?
10: I
11: thought you'd be all over that.
10: Got me excited. No.
11: No James Bonds?
10: No, I was more into the comedies. You know, and like the whimsical indie films, you know, your Little Miss Sunshines, your
11: Garden State, Zach Braff.
10: Yeah, like that. I really hit an era when I was working at the video store that those were the kind of movies that I quite enjoyed.
11: That's interesting.
10: I remember, though, for a long time, if you asked me this question, I would say that my favorite movie of all time was Pulp Fiction. But, you know, the more I get older, the more I'm like, was that the most incredible movie ever made, or was I just 12? Because well, that's when I first saw it. And
11: really,
10: I,
11: when you were 12?
10: Yeah, and it truly did blow my mind.
11: How did the gimp scene hit as a 12-year-old?
10: Oh, my God. Do you know what's so funny? I remember, right, I had no idea what a gimp was.
11: Yeah, I guess. Is it a spoiler to say there's a gimp scene? I guess not. We don't say what happens. There's just a gimp scene.
10: I still barely know what a gimp is, right? So yeah. Here's the thing. I remember we were driving along in the car, right, with my mum driving and one of my best friends,

0: he was sitting in the, you know, we were both sitting in the back seat together, and he was talking out loud about something funny I'd said in class, in which I'd referred to, oh, this is so bad, but I didn't know. I was 12 years old, yeah. And I'd referred to someone in our class as like Gimp Girl or something.
1: Okay.
0: And my mum at the time was like, you said what? And I was like, yeah.
1: Called her Gimp Girl.
0: I didn't know what it meant. I didn't know anything. I had no idea what I was even saying.
1: Yeah.
0: And anyway, that was certainly one of those, got a nice talking to after the friend went home.
1: Yeah.
0: Just about how I shouldn't say things that I don't know the meaning of, which in hindsight, pretty fair.
1: Pretty true. Because isn't Pulp Fiction like, am I imagining it, but there's like a meme around it, like beware if you're going on a date and a boy says his favourite movie is Pulp Fiction, that's like quite a common trope in which it's
0: probably.
1: It's like the most basic dude movie you could like.
0: Probably. Yeah. I mean, that sums it up. Yeah, so I first saw it when I was 12. So then, you know, for a long time I just said that was my favourite film.
1: Yeah.
0: And then when I hit an age of around about 20, I was working at the video store and I came across a movie that was by David Mamet, who traditionally writes plays, but it was called State and Main. Now, this movie is not
1: State
0: amazing.
1: State and Main?
0: It's so not amazing. It is literally about when a movie comes to a small town and they start filming this movie in this small town. Because I was an actor at the time and I was interested in filmmaking, it was like a really great, fun, behind-the-scenes look at how to make a movie. And it was the sort of movie that I'd watch to the end and then I'd just press play again, like rewind it and then press play.
1: In the same day, you just go back to the start and watch again?
0: No. It was just one of those things where it's just in the DVD player for a long time. So I would just press play. I'd watch up to wherever. Then I'd go away, go to work, come back and then just press play. Yep. And I just kept it on loop for ages.
1: Whoa.
0: But I think one of the reasons why it sticks to mind is because, you know, I've spoken about getting arrested before, Alex Tyson.
1: Indeed.
0: And I really, really strongly remember this one night of getting arrested outside the Stock Exchange in Brisbane.
1: Yep.
0: And then coming home, and it was probably about 2 o'clock in the morning, and I remember sort of coming in and like banging doors and stuff because I was all upset.
1: Mm-hmm.
0: And Dad came out. He's like, Matthew, what's going on? And then I said, they effing arrested me. And I was all upset. Aww. And I started crying. And he's like, oh, what? And then came down. And then we chatted about it and I tried to tell him what happened. And I was really upset. And then he said, oh, you know, we'll figure out what to do and everything. And then I just sat in the dark and I watched this movie again, even though I'd seen it before, probably for the 20th time.
1: It was a real comfort watch at that point.
0: Yeah, it was a real sort of moment in my life that movie was with me.
1: That's so interesting. I'd never heard of it. It looks like it's got Alec Baldwin in it, Sarah Jessica Parker.
0: Yes.
1: William H. Macy. Very interesting.
0: Yep. So anyways, Bron, what's your favourite?
2: I've got a few, like growing up, I really, really loved She's the Man. Like I would just watch that on repeat nonstop.
0: Oh,
2: even now,
0: man,
2: if it comes up, I just love it. Also, I loved Almost Famous and Ghost World as a teenager.
0: Oh, they're pretty cool.
1: Every movie that you've mentioned, aside from Pulp Fiction today, both of you, I haven't seen.
2: Movie marathon at Comedy Republic.
1: Well, we've got a big projector in the middle now. Can do film premieres, so maybe. As for me, there's only one answer to this question. It begins and ends with Sweet F.A. is my favourite film.
0: Did you ever watch it?
1: No, another film I still haven't seen. Listeners watched it and then gave their review back in the day.
2: I watched it.
0: Oh, you watched it, didn't you, Ron?
2: Yeah.
0: Oh, God.
2: Like, it was bad in terms of the content, but it wasn't that bad.
1: Yeah.
0: Wow. That's as glowing a review as I thought possible for that film.
1: Bad, but
0: well
1: not
0: done.
1: That bad.
0: Thank you.
1: This is the film Matt made as a young man with his friends. I've got a top three, actually, which hasn't changed for a while, but my top three are, well, two and three, in no particular order, are The Fifth Element and Amelie, which I really quite like. I think The Fifth Element, it's quite a bizarre film, like science fiction film. The graphics were really good. It was funny, like it was quirky as an action film, which was good. Chris Tucker was very funny as Rudy Rubb. And I just really, really quite enjoy it. It's just the different concepts of what happens in the future was really cool.
0: Rudy Rubb? Oh, Fifth Element.
1: Fifth Element, yeah. So his character was Rudy
0: Rubb. That was a pretty cool.
1: Copy my

0: 10.
1: That was pretty cool.
0: Amelie, I really liked. I think maybe I was studying French at the time, so like quite liked. Again, another quirky film.
1: Amelie is right in the pocket. That's very cool.
0: It's a really cool film, and I really liked. I think maybe because they're both like not traditional films, that's why they stand out and end up making top movie lists. It's the first film I think I saw which really nailed the concept of everyone lives their own life, but there are other things going on at any given point in time. Mm. Like it would follow, and this at the exact same moment, this is happening, and then a fly is beating its wings at, you know, 32,000 flaps per second or something. Just like looking, noticing small details and different things and people's individual quirks and likes and dislikes. I thought that was, really quite cool. Those are my two and three. My number one is Memento.
1: Oh, yeah. Bravo.
0: Guy Pearce, I think Christopher Nolan's second film he directed, and the cleverness of the structure where this guy with amnesia goes about trying to find the guy who murdered his wife, but the first scene of the film is the final scene chronologically, and then it's arranged in a way where the next scene is the one before it, which led up to that final scene, and then the next scene is the one.
1: So yeah, I mean, it's incredible. You wonder how you can even devise something like that.
0: It sets the stage for Tenet, but unlike Tenet, I think it makes a bit more sense.
1: Yeah.
0: It's not as big of a leap, and so it's really well done. And the best watch of Memento is probably about the third or fourth time you watch it, where you're like, you start understanding things. You're like, oh, okay, that's cool. I see what happens now. And yeah, where it's not a surprise anymore, you can really see how he's made it. It's really remarkable. And Guy Pearce is great. And yeah, if you haven't seen it, give it a little go, I reckon.
1: 8.4 out of 10 on IMDb.
0: We'll give it three goes. You've got to do it. Do it three times.
2: And action.
0: Next question comes from Trent. We did say ask us anything, and Trent has followed the brief and is asking us, have you ever been caught in the act? Matt?
1: Why are you choosing this one?
0: Well, Bron suggested this one. Put it on the list.
1: Remember when I got caught in the act in a solo act?
0: That's right.
1: By the old...
0: Caught in a one-man play.
1: By the old Greek cleaner of the hotel I was staying in.
0: Yeah.
1: Oh, my God. After I picked up my People magazine.
0: And from memory, caught in the act, it was at the grand finale, from memory. The grand finale of the performance.
1: During the encore, it was... during the curtain call... Oh, my dearie me. Just to give you a recap, yes, I was down in Melbourne in one of my first ever out-of-state stand-up gigs, hitting the big time before mobile phones. I had purchased a magazine and had made myself at home at this particular accommodation.
0: You'd got an adult magazine.
1: There was no internet phone.
0: Yeah. That's true. I would have thought a man with such a vivid imagination could have conjured whatever images he doth like in order to assist the
1: I think it was the
0: performance.
1: First, I think it was one of the first times that I was, like, I think I was still living at home back then. So, you know, it wasn't like I could have any materials to aid
0: Indeed.
1: Me.
0: So you're sick of just going to the memory bank.
1: Yes, but no, there was one time in my wilder days, I don't want to dob in Belinda, but yes, there was a time when Belinda and I got walked in on.
0: I was not dobbing in Belinda.
1: No, well, I don't want...
0: So be too...
1: To be too, explanatory about it all.
0: Yeah.
1: But yes, it was, we were very fond of each other, and
0: if you wanted to, you could just go a partner, like, at one point. You don't
1: No, because then I don't want people to think that it's not Belinda.
0: Okay. Okay, sorry.
1: No, it is Belinda. I want people to know that it's Belinda.
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0: How dare you? 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
2: Well, if you've been listening to Matt and Alex, whether on radio or on podcasting on the Listener app for the last decade, but you've always wondered, who do you reckon would win in a fight between these two? Today is the perfect episode to listen to because that is one of the multiple questions we've been asked as part of Ask Us Anything Week that we'll be attending to, Matt O'Kine.
3: Yes, we are no holds barred. Anything goes episode week. And we've had a couple of really fun ones so far. We've dived into, getting caught in the act.
2: Yep.
3: Most common disagreements with our partners. So if you missed any of those, go back and listen because there's some juicy stuff in there.
2: Yeah, I guess we've covered both disagreements and very heavy agreements.
3: Oh, my God. So, okay, interesting. Fights are on the cards today. What else might be on the cards? I've got a question for you, which I think I'm going to ask.
2: Got a question for me?
3: On behalf of Katie.
2: All right,
3: we're going to dive in. Matt and Alex, all day breakfast. Hope you're well.
4: Let's get this show on the road.
5: Let's go.
6: Here we go.
3: Okay, look, Daiso, here's one thing I've learned about you over the years, because I was thinking about you recently, is that I can never underestimate you. Never. All right?
2: At your peril.
3: No, truly. I mean, I remember bragging for months and months, years almost, about how I had represented Queensland in triple jump.
2: Oh, yes. Yep. State champ.
3: Then we had a jump off at the...
2: It was the New South Wales Uni Games, I'm pretty sure.
3: Yeah.
2: Because we met Michelle Jenicky, Australian hurdler, who I think was attending Sydney Uni, and she taught us how to get a good start off the mark and whatnot and do the now world-famous little warm-up dance that she did. And I put on my zoot suit, my onesie, and took you to the cleaners on the triple jump pit.
3: One... I hurt my ankle first jump, okay? So I'm going to say that I did hurt myself. Mm-hmm. But you were incredibly athletic, much more than I ever thought. So I have to respect that you could always come through with the gold at any moment, and it would be a foolish person to underestimate D. Dyson. That said, I'm pretty sure I could destroy you in a fight.
2: That's the thing.

0: You're a bigger man than me. You've got me on height. You've got me on reach. You've got me on girth. You've got me on everything.
1: Body.
0: Body girth. Well, we don't know. We're not sword fighting here. This is UFC. Are we talking here? Like, try and get someone to submit, knockout or submit? Is that what we're doing?
1: Yeah, I mean, I think that you are such a little scrappy rat that you, I mean, this is, the question is, Daiso, the question is, from Ash, who do you think would win in an illegal, no rules, anything goes fight between the two of you?
0: Well, this is it. When Matt's saying he, you know, hurt his ankle at the start, it doesn't count anymore. With that in there, I would do probably, like, illegal, no rules, anything goes fight between the two of you. I got trained at a very early age, okay? My dad loved a bit of karate, okay? Mm. Pretty good training. We'd go to the beach, he'd do his little katakana or whatever they do on the beach, you know, the moves. He'd do the spinny moves, preset, almost karate dance. And when me and my sister were little, he'd say, okay, this is how, if someone grabs your arm, this is how you get rid of it. Then you grab your arm and you like move it around and take it off, like, boom, like that.
1: Yeah.
0: Okay. And he also said, don't worry about these things. Someone's in front of you, they're threatening you. Straight kick, this is how you kick, straight kick to the testicles. Straight kick, they go down, you run off. And I don't think I'd need to do anything else, Matt O'Kine. Straight kick to the nuts, victory, bro. Dyson.
1: Okay, one, I didn't just have some dad who did a bit of karate on the beach, okay? I was an orange belt in karate, okay, when I was 7 years old.
0: Truly the most threatening of the belts.
1: I was very, it's not red and it's not green. Green means go, red means stop, orange is proceed with caution. That's how dangerous I was.
0: All right, so you did the proper, you had a sensei.
1: Yes, I did, at the Taringa Karate Dojo.
0: Okay, so we're both trained.
1: Yes. I also used to go to uni with a man called Brad McMurray. He was a black belt. You might have seen him on Neighbours as well, a big, very big, very big guy.
0: Did he play a karate man on Neighbours?
1: No, he always plays a tough guy, big baddies, bikies, all that sort of stuff. Anyway, he gave me a few lessons at lunchtime too. About how to shrug off anyone who's trying to grab you. If someone's got you by the collar, yeah. It's arm in between, rip them off and they're oozza.
0: Interesting.
1: So
0: yeah, if you got a punch in on me, I don't think I'd fare too well. But hopefully use the speed, be able to dodge.
1: Yeah, I think you could dodge pretty well, and I would get tired very quickly. Oh, I'd get tired very quickly.
0: Yeah. It would be quite interesting because I don't think I've ever been in a fight.
1: Yeah, see, I've been in a few.
0: You've been in there, so I think you're the only one who's been tested in
1: Bron,
0: real.
1: Have you ever been in a fight?
2: No.
1: Yeah, you would have had fights with your brother,
2: yeah,
1: right?
2: Yeah, growing up with my brother, for sure. We got into it, probably.
0: Oh, really?
2: Up until teen years.
0: Damn.
2: But otherwise, not really.
0: What fights have you been in, Matt?
1: Oh, just like stupid fights, parties, kids, you know. There's like the hardcore group. That's what they called the hardcore. We called them hard because there were always like little gangy guys
0: in your school.
1: Floating around the city. Yeah, there was just always fights on because like when I was growing up, our school was, even though now it's completely different, it's quite prestigious, Brisbane State High. It was very rough growing up. So there was, you know, I remember in year eight, a kid like, got slashed with a dude who'd come in with a machete and
0: what?
1: Cut him. People would turn up to school like with like these sort of like little gangs would turn up and they'd just walk in. There was no security at the school, so they'd just walk in and then they'd end up fighting people at lunchtime.
0: Were they students at that school or were just random kids?
1: No, random city kids. They'd just come in. They never went to school, their own schools, wherever the hell they even went to school. And they'd come in, they'd have like mag lights, people would get hit over the head. It was just always stuff like that.
0: So wait, mag lights being those long fluorescent tubes and they'd come and hit people with them?
1: Yeah, like big torches, like properly heavy torches.
0: Oh.
1: Man, that stuff is happening all the time. Knives are at parties. People would get little crowbar things. Dude, I don't know what was going on when you were growing up, but it was almost every weekend this stuff was happening.
0: Knives at parties? Is that what happened in your neck of the woods, Bron?
2: Yeah. No, with my friends, but like you'd hear about people having punch-ons all the time. There'd be people got stabbed at the station.
0: Oh my God.
1: Like, sorry.

0: you're not equipped with the real world here. Someone had a go at me with a cricket bat. Mm-hmm. Like this stuff happened all the time.
1: Jeez. I remember there was fights at school, but there was never, from what memory, any knives involved.
0: Nah, it was rough. It was rough.
1: That's ridiculous.
0: But it's completely cleaned up now. Oh my God, it's so different now. It's so academic focused. It's weird. I remember being able to like just walk into the school grounds after a party when we were like, you know, 25 years ago, and you end up drinking under the shelter next to the oval and stuff. Now you would never be able to go near it.
1: Really?
0: Oh my God, even now you can't even walk into your kids' school half the time.
1: Seriously.
0: But people just waltzed on in. So anyways, so look, I'm going to back myself only because that's what a fighter does. They back themselves.
1: Yeah, you got to back yourselves.
0: Otherwise, you know, you're definitely going to lose.
1: Well, we would be in different weight divisions, you know. What?
0: Oh, yeah, how much do you weigh?
1: I'd have to put on a few, probably about 80 at the moment.
0: Okay, well, I'm usually float around the 95 mark.
1: All right, so you'd have to
0: what weight
1: you'd have
0: division?
1: To trim down and I'd have to bulk up.
0: Okay. So I would be classified in the heavyweight division. Jesus. No way.
1: That's pretty, you'd be up against the big boys.
0: Oh, my God.
1: That's huge.
0: I would get destroyed.
1: Heavyweight fighter, Matt O'Kine.
0: Oh, my lordy.
1: Well, what would I be in?
0: You're in the light heavyweight division. You're just over the welterweight.
1: I could make it into welterweight.
0: In UFC, you could cut down to welterweight. You could cut a few kgs.
1: That doesn't matter. Alex would win. We'll go on to the next question. Let's go.
0: Yes, this is a question that I do want to ask Alex Zeisson, and it's from Katie. You know, the question I usually ask is, do you think you'll ever have kids, Alex Zeisson? And Katie has asked, I get the feeling that do you think you'll ever have kids, Alex Zeisson, is getting closer? Question mark. Well, Alex Zeisson.
1: Well, I wonder what's giving Katie that impression. What do you think it is? Am I giving off a bit more of a clucky vibe at the moment?
0: I don't know. I mean, I think that there is a sort of assumption that when you get to this sort of stage in a relationship, mm-hmm. at the age that we're at, you're either in it for the long run or you're not. I mean, I was talking to a friend recently. I was friends with his ex-partner for a very long time before I knew him. And both him and my friend had separated and they've both met other people and they're both very happy.
1: Yep.
0: And I sort of said, oh, do you know that so-and-so is pregnant, you know? And he was like, yeah, I do. And, you know, I'm really happy for her. And he sort of said, you know, and I think that's part of the problem that we were facing as a couple, mm-hmm. because he said, my mom said to me, if you're dating a woman in their 30s-ish,
1: yep.
0: and you deep down don't think that you'll have children with her,
1: mm-hmm.
0: and you don't see that future happening, just end it.
1: The actual nice thing to do would be
0: That's what his mum's advice was, right? Mm-hmm. So he had that going on in his head and he was like, I just don't think this is right.
1: Mm.
0: So eventually he ended up ending it. And now they're both much happier with their other people. Oh, no, they're much happier, but they're both happy with each other's different people.
1: Yeah, it is interesting, that whole biological clock thing, isn't it? And it's fascinating. And I think I have been treating it a bit like I've treated my third year at college, because a lot of people at uni, they move out of residence living on campus and get into a share house and sort of start that life. And I may have mentioned on the podcast before, but once you have kids, you can't not have kids. Like, you're a parent forever. You know, my dad's still, he's going to come up and pick up a bed base in the trailer soon. You know, it's it never ends. He's still doing that stuff. It's like, it's, you can't do a friend. So I stayed at uni for a third year. I'm like, oh, you know, I can always move out of college. You know, I could do it. I like it here. So why not stay for one more year and then I'll, you know, move out. And so here it's like, I will always be a parent. So why not be a parent and enjoy not being a parent for as long as possible before doing it? So yeah, I guess I had my 38th birthday recently. So getting a bit on the older end. And I had the God kids come and visit me very recently.
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2: Matt and Alex with you, and you're asking us anything, and we're answering you everything.
3: Let's just jump straight in, Matt. Why haven't you, says Meg, updated your Insta profile pic? You're looking so good. Share it.
2: Oh, God.
3: What is that? Well, what does that refer to?
2: Well, I mean, Meg's right. I did get some newer photos, but the ones I've got on my Instagram are from 2019, so they're seven years old, and I really do need to update it. I guess I didn't update it for a long time because your Instagram pic is sort of like that familiarity.
3: Doesn't it become that? It's so
2: wild.
3: And
2: I don't want to change it, because it's like that's the brand. To redesign the brand logo, it's quite a big rollout.
3: Well, I've just gone onto it. And yes, Matt, you've got hair in your Insta profile pic.
2: Oh, God. I wish that wasn't the defining factor between then and now.
3: Well, you're wearing a grey hoodie in the Insta pic as well, which you wouldn't wear as much these days, would you?
2: I certainly don't. I think that grey hoodie actually is now at St. Vincent de Paul's.
3: Oh, really?
2: Yeah, I someone's picked it up.
3: Well, my Insta profile pic is from 2024 before running for Wannon. I guess it's still my election profile pic before I got the skin cancer cut out of my nose, so looking a bit better there. I had a collared shirt on.
2: Should we change it? I don't know.
3: Should we change it up? Maybe.
2: I should. I got some. Oh.
3: What the hell was that?
2: Oh, my Instagram just opened loud because I'm looking at it. I got some done up. You know, we got some photos done up, Daiso.
3: We did.
2: We got some photos together. We haven't had photos together since last time we had a photo shoot. Abby was there, wasn't she?
3: Abby Chatfield was
2: getting some pics done. We got some pics done. Was there anyone else? Someone else was there.
3: I think they were doing all the listener pics around
2: then.
3: Yes. Yeah.
2: So that's where you see the picture of me and Alex in our breakfast robe. Mm-hmm. And holding our glasses of cereal, etc. But we decided to get some new pics.
3: The crumb flakes.
2: Yeah. We decided to get some new pics, some more grown-up pics, serious, heavy-hitting pics, which we might share with you very soon. But, you're right, I should update my profile pic. But look, that's for another day. Let's dive in. Matt and Alex, All Day Breakfast. It's Ask Us Anything.
4: Let's get this show on the road.
3: Let's go.
4: Here we go.
2: Let's jump through a couple here. Sammy has said, who has slept with more people, Matt or Alex? I don't think that I know the answer to that question.
3: No, and that's never been a question. I think in partnerships, it's not a good question.
2: I've never asked you that question. But thank you for asking us. I wish I had a more saucy response for you, Sammy.
3: Well, yeah, the response, I've never liked it in that question in relationships or any of that sort of thing because it's such an arbitrary thing that can be so easily, generalization can be placed upon, oh, that's not very many, or that's heaps. It's you don't know any of the individual circumstances or any of those sort of things. And so it's just it reduces

0: something that is pretty, you know, intimate and special to numbers and statistics, which, yeah, I think really, I don't know, it's almost devalues the whole thing.
1: Well, I was in a relationship for a very long time just out of school. And so I do remember going through a phase where I felt I hit this age when I was 22 where I was really suddenly overcome a lot with what I discovered to be coined status anxiety.
0: Oh, really? Yeah.
1: Alan de Botton actually wrote a book about it. And it's this idea that, you know, the way you compare yourself to others. Mm-hmm. And so when I was 22, I'd moved from Brisbane. I was sleeping on my sister's couch in Sydney. I didn't really have a job. Mm-hmm. And I was suddenly feeling very self-conscious about what I was doing and where I was going in life. And so I became fixated on all of these things that you could attribute numbers to. You know, so I do remember feeling really insecure about how much money I had, mm-hmm. what job I had, how many people I had slept with. It all felt like tied up in this kind of status. And you know, I was having a chat with a group recently as part talking about this sort of manosphere and the mm-hmm. male toxicity that exists in the internet. And actually, these factors that you can attribute such basic numbers to mm-hmm. seem to be everything that these guys perceive as success. Like, it's the higher the number of all of these things makes you the better person, because that they believe that that's how simple
0: women, that,
1: life and, is.
0: And it's,
1: you know, it's like the size of your house, the floor plan size of your house, the square meterage of your house, the number of cars you have, how much money you have in your bank account, the number of people you slept with. The higher that number is, the more of a man you are. And like, so once I finally got through that phase of being 22 and stupid, you realize that actually, numbers don't matter in any of those capacities.
0: Yeah.
1: But Sammy, I can't answer that question. I'm sorry.
0: Yep. Thank you, Sammy. But we're not going to get too specific on that one. What is the next one? Oh, Katie, what is the most cringeworthy moment of your past that you regularly think about?
1: I think it was definitely in year 10.
0: Yep.
1: I'm sure I've mentioned this on the podcast as well, but in year 10, I had a huge crush on a girl called Kate, who I really, really, really liked. Sort of one of those first love kind of unrequited loves mm-hmm. when you're just like yearning as a year, you know, as a 15-year-old kid. Mm-hmm. And you don't really understand many of the feelings, but you desperately want to be with this person. Mm-hmm. And after many kind of parties and hanging outs, but never actually kissing kind of moments, I was at a party and we eventually did, go for a walk down the street, and we kissed under the street lights.
0: Whoa.
1: And just out in Park Road. And I had chewing gum in my mouth. And after we kissed, I was sort of leaning my chin on her head and I had the chewing gum in my mouth.
0: So you were taller than her. And so
1: I was taller than her and I was so happy. I was so happy with what had just happened. We just made out.
0: Dude.
1: And,
0: there is no happiness that a young person, you've kissed the person that you've liked and thought, oh, I'm not good enough. And then suddenly you've kissed them and it's like, what? The world is yours. There is nothing that could go wrong in this entire world.
1: Exactly. So I'm sitting there beaming ear to ear, so happy. My chin on her head.
0: And your mouth was fresh. Like it was fresh, chewy, flavored. Perfect.
1: But I had noticed that the chewing gum was kind of obstructing, you know, my ability to really properly kiss.
0: Indeed.
1: So I was like, I need to ditch this gum. But I didn't want her to know that I had chewing gum in my mouth for some reason. So I was just, I thought, I'll just spit it out quickly while she's not looking, my head's on top of her.
0: While you're giving her the hug, you can quickly dispose of it. Yeah.
1: Yeah, exactly. So then I just went like this and I did a really quick little spit and the chewing gum hit my top lip and then landed directly on her head, on top of her hair. And I was like, oh no.
0: She wasn't, you know, bald. So.

0: There was...
1: Oh, no, she had really long hair.
0: Yeah,
1: and okay. I heard this chewing gum landed straight on top of her head, right in, like, the middle part. And I could see it, and I was like, oh, no. So then I tried to, like, quickly
0: she
1: try to, like...
0: feel it, so she didn't notice. It was just, but you no, you could see it on the top of her head.
1: I could see it. So then I tried to lightly lift it off her head and throw it away.
0: Exactly. Ever so softly try to remove the chewy from her hair.
1: Exactly. But because I'm hugging her, her hair was hanging over my arm. So I lift up my arm to go pick off the chewing gum, and what I end up doing is just folding all of her hair on top of her head, thus sandwiching a piece of chewing gum directly in the middle of her hair. So suddenly I've got this huge hair-covered clump of chewing gum on top of the love of my life's head that I have put there.
0: And folded in
1: like some
0: professional chef.
1: Yeah, it's like croissant pastry. I've folded it in that many times.
0: And has she noticed something's happening at this point?
1: But I'm starting to freak out, man. And I'm like, oh, like I'm starting to like lightly try to get it out, but there's no way I could get it out.
0: Oh, that's a tangle. That is a
1: until
0: tangle.
1: Until eventually, I just go, oh, hey, I think you've got gum in your hair.
0: No. You put the onus on her.
1: I know. She goes, what? And I'm like, yeah. Oh, I wonder how that happened. Bro.
0: Did she immediately know that, well, you'd put it there?
1: Of course. I'm sure. I'm 100% sure she probably knew that.
0: How else would it just
1: She was like, oh, how did that happen?
0: Directly in.
1: And then she ends up just yanking this huge clump of hair, like ripping it from her head. This huge clump. And she's like, oh, yeah, my hair sort of hurts anyway. Let's just go back inside. And I'm sure she knows. And that was the last time we ever kissed.
0: Damn.
1: No walks were haddeth after that moment. But that is what is called karma, Alex Dyson.
0: Yeah. Yeah.
1: You get what you give.
0: Yep.
1: So shout out to Kate. we've remained, you know, friends since.
0: And Matt has changed her name to protect the party.
1: Yeah, nah. Anyway, I want to hear about your cringeworthy moment up next. Matt and Alex, All Day Breakfast. Bron, with my story about the gum just now, would that have...
0: Deal breaker, Bron?
2: It would kill the mood, wouldn't it?
0: Yeah, that's... It's surreal.
2: That's the kind of thing that you would be like, if that happened on a TV show, you'd be like, that's so unrealistic.
1: I know, that's the thing. I'm like, how do I end up in this situation? Like, why do these things happen to me?
0: I love those things because you're right. You'd go, the writers, oh, that's a bit lame. Righto, gum in their head. Yeah, very nice. No one would ever actually do that. They have not met Matt O'Kine.
2: I love it so much.
0: That's quite funny. All right. Well, my one, you know, the one that comes to mind, you were both there for.
1: Oh. I was going to say, do you want us to guess? But then that's a terrible game. You just end up roasting
0: you. No, I'll just tell you because there's only one.
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11: Big movie on Netflix at the moment starring Will... What?
12: TV series.
11: Man, thank you. Leon, just a peek behind the curtains for people who don't understand the studio. We're in the studio. Leon's sitting out there. Gee, you melted down when I just said movie. Movie, TV series, same diff. what is this? Netflix is Netflix. Sometimes I don't know whether I'm watching a TV series or a movie.
12: Yeah.
11: I press play. And then I get halfway through and I go, when's this episode ending? And I go, oh
12: it's a movie.
11: I've stumbled upon a movie.
12: And I get it. Again. This is a movie. Like if you played it all out and watched it all in one, it is an absolute movie.
11: And it's an amazing cast. You've got Will Ferrell, Molly Shannon, Fortune Feimster, who I find, I love her. Luke Wilson. And over the school holidays, we were offered the chance to speak to them. Now, I was unable to do it, but boys, you came in on a holiday and you had a chat with them. Now, I can't wait for the end of this because I know for a fact that you asked a question that led to Will Ferrell ending the interview, Fev.
12: Yeah.
11: So what did Fev say that ended the interview?
12: Welcome, Will Ferrell and Molly Shannon to the Fifi, Fev and Nick show. And we're going to start with the iconic song, They Call Him the Hawk. How are you guys?
13: He's a golfer.
12: He's a
13: golfer in the world.
12: So good. Now, Will, I want to start by saying I absolutely love your work and I'm a big fan. And now you've covered, how many sports have you covered now? You've got baseball, you've got
14: NASCAR.
12: Basketball, NASCAR, ice skating, soccer. What's left?
13: There really isn't anything left.

0: I don't think. Maybe Aussie Rules Football.
1: Yeah.
0: Right?
1: Well, I used to play that. So you can play me. Yeah.
0: How many years did you play?
1: I played for 13 years at the elite level.
0: 13?
1: Yeah, 13.
2: And, Will, I bring this up to every American that's on our show. This man is real-life Kenny Powers. He's actual Kenny Powers.
0: Whoa.
1: Yeah.
2: Had everything.
0: Is that a good thing or a bad thing?
2: I love Kenny Powers, so it's a great thing.
1: Well, I'm here.
0: Yes, exactly.
1: With an iron, the 7-iron and the driver?
0: I don't mind hitting the driver. I'm not good with the mid irons, like a 5-iron.
1: Yeah, no
0: I
1: good. Me too.
0: Yeah, no good. 7, 8, 9, I start to get better again. That kind of 3-wood, 5-wood, 5-iron. I don't know. I usually take a huge divot and it doesn't go very.
2: Molly, do you play golf at all yourself?
3: Not at all. As a matter of fact, I have no idea what Will's even talking about.
2: Right.
3: Look at the divot. No.
0: Do you know what a divot?
3: No, I don't even know.
0: That's when you take a chunk, you swing and take a big chunk of the turf out.
3: Oh my gosh, it's I had no idea. Divot.
1: Molly's just into iced tea. Alcoholic.
0: Teed off. Iced tea.
2: Molly, that first scene where you call Will's character, you're on the phone speaking to your husband and you let loose. How much of that is scripted? How much of that do you just get to tee off, I guess?
3: That is all scripted, written by Will Ferrell and his team of writers. There is not one word is made up by me. That's all on the page. That's it.
1: Now, Will, I follow you on Instagram, The Hawk. I follow Lonnie. And there's a one of your first posts, you talk about slang words. And so I thought I'd throw a few slang words at both of you that are Aussie and see if you know the definition. Okay. An Aussie slang for smoko.
0: Wait, an Aussie slang for was the word smoker?
1: So the word smoko.
0: Oh, it is smoker.
1: No.
0: What does that mean?
2: Smoker.
0: Someone who smokes?
1: No, it's pretty close, but it's
0: someone who's hot. A smoker.
2: No, but that is good. It is a smoke break.
1: It's a smoke break.
2: So if you're working somewhere, you say, I'm going for smoko.
1: You get something to eat or you have a smoke, yeah. So you're pretty close.
0: Oh, that was pretty close.
1: What about schnag? Snag.
0: Schnag. A schnag is a bite-sized breakfast food.
1: Oh, pretty close. It's a sausage.
0: Oh, I interested.
1: Pretty close.
0: I am. Yeah,
1: no. I'll give you one more. Maccas.
0: They're like men's slacks. Maccas.
1: It's very iconic. Know. It's the Golden Arches.
2: McDonald's.
0: Oh, McDonald's.
2: Yeah.
0: You guys just shorten it up. You don't have time to say McDonald's.
2: You could go to Maccas for smoko if you wanted.
3: Oh, my God.
1: And you get a snag because you can get sausages from McDonald's. Hey, Will, you call Lonnie Hawkins calls his testicles Alana and Morissette. Do you name
4: That's
1: your...
4: That's the time we're going to have, gentlemen. Thank you very much.
1: Oh, no, that was my favorite question. No!
0: Oh, wow. Well, enjoy your Maccas.
1: Thanks, guys. Hey, great show. Thanks for coming on.
3: Thanks so much.
0: Thanks, you guys.
1: See you, bye.
2: Need some of that teed off.
5: Okay, so now, flat. We have to find out. You were asking a question about testicles. We got that much out.
1: Yeah.
5: Mm-hmm. Before the publicist jumped in and went, no, we're not going there.
1: Yeah.
5: What were you going to ask?
1: Well, I warmed him up and they were on. Him and Molly, we really buttered them up. And then, because he calls him testies on the show, Alanis and Morissette.
5: Mm.
1: So I wanted to know if Will actually named his testies.
5: In real life.
1: If he's got a name for them. And he just looked at me. I could see him on the screen and they just wound it up. It'd be nice to know because I've seen him in Step Brothers running nude and I can see the two little Alanis.
2: Don't put your nuts on my drums.
5: Why don't you DM him and ask him? DM him and ask him.
1: I'll DM the Hawk because I follow him. He's got his own, the show. He's got his own Instagram. He's been going to World Cup events as dressed as the Hawk.
5: Mm.
1: So Will Farrell's walking in there doing all the English chants and all the Scottish chants. I'll just message him and go, hey, bro, do you remember me? I was the one that asked you about Maccas. What are your testes called?
5: What do you think the chances that Will Ferrell...

0: is or has anything to do with the Instagram page, The Hawk.
1: It's him.
0: No, it'll be a producer slash publicist.
1: Yeah, but it's him doing it.
0: I know, but I'm just saying he will have
1: I reckon he's got a bit on. I reckon you do it. What are you talking about? I operate mine.
2: See the chat
1: quite
2: now.
1: The superstar.
2: I've got more followers. You want to see it? Fifi Fevenick on the socials.
3: I love them. Turn it really loud.
0: Now, in the news, you would have seen bird flu's back.
1: Yeah.
0: What bird flu was around years ago? And I
4: retro.
0: I remember foot and mouth. That was another one.
1: I was about to literally was about to say the cow is that the cow one?
0: The cow one. Is that the same thing? But I don't know.
4: Mad cow disease.
1: Yeah.
0: Now I say this as I touch wood, or maybe I shouldn't say things like this. I'm not taking it very seriously because I feel like I'm not eating a bird.
1: Not
0: hanging out with birds.
1: No.
0: Like, I don't know how you get the bird flu. Could a chicken get it, and could we eat the chicken and then get bird flu?
4: I think it's when it passes to humans and then it starts getting shared around.
1: But how does it pass to a human? Who's touching a bird?
0: No, you eat it. So I believe how many humans do we know? I'm looking out at James because he's across all things newsy. How many humans have got so far, James?
5: So far, none. But then there's also a concern that, like, you could have a massive kill-off of a lot of birds. So, like, our egg industry or our chicken industry, if all of them got infected, that all need to be destroyed, and then that's a whole thing.
1: So the seagull or whatever it is, the bird flies in, and what do they make love to the chickens? Well, how does it work? How do they get it?
5: No, like in the same way that we can, like, if I've got a cold and I come into the studio and cough all over you.
0: Yeah, it's... But you know what? Right. There's something about the birds and the cows. When it gets to the bats, that's when we worry. The bat one was no good.
4: No one was worried about bats.
1: No, until 2020. That was in Wuhan in a Chinese lab. Nothing to do with bats.
0: Okay. Yeah. Now, what's funny? Not funny about this because at the moment it seems to be contained. But my favourite part is the experts they're going to, because there is a bird sanctuary, a bird conservation sanctuary on the Sunshine Coast. And who runs the bird sanctuary? Do you remember this lovely duo?
6: Run. He's got a gun.
0: The twins, the famous twins that spoke together in sync. It was amazing. They blew up all over the world, the two sisters from the bird sanctuary. And now
1: they're on TV.
0: Yeah, they're on Sunrise right this moment. They are being interviewed by people about the bird flu. And it seems we've got audio of this. This is their most recent interview.
4: The twinnies.
0: About the bird flu. Nothing's changed. Still speaking in sync.
6: We gown up and mask and we're fully covered up. And we've got a foot bath and we wear gum boots. So we are prepared, but it is scary.
0: Love these two.
1: We call them
0: the twinnies. What are their actual names?
5: There's Paula and the other one.
1: What are they in a foot bath for? What's that got to do with bird flu?
0: To wipe their feet, because you could take the bird poop if you're walking through it.
1: Yeah.
0: You don't want to carry that into the house, onto your carpet. Okay. Good on them, the twinnies. Do you remember we spoke to the twinnies?
1: We did.
0: We had them on the show.
1: Yeah.
0: And you
1: dating-wise, I need to ask. Do you?
7: No, that's personal. No. We're too passionate about our birds.
0: Weren't having a bar or you're going per. I know where you were heading to.
1: Oh, no, two birds didn't want to spread their wings, did they?
0: It's like when we speak to conjoined twins and the first thing you want to ask them, Fev.
1: If they join,
0: But you were going there with the twinnies.
1: Yeah, but have a look at them.
0: And they weren't having a bar
1: they
0: of
1: They hated it.
6: Run, he's got a gun.
8: Honestly, we're just here to serve up the lols. Fifi, Fev and Nick's happy hour.
0: What happened to your arm, Josiah?
2: Oh, you don't want to know. Actually, there's a great video.
0: Have you fallen? It looks like a scrape from a big fall. It's not just on my arm.
4: No, it looks like a rat.
1: Oh, where have you been?
2: It's all the way down.
1: That's from Chad.
2: No, he's been in Sydney. It's not from my boyfriend. I'm happily married to a woman.
4: Someone kept knocking back vaccines. And now something's come to get him.
0: It's like you've had a fall, like a massive graze.
2: I do not have bird flu. And yes, I did have a fall, Fee. And there's a great video which I got to chase down from my mate Tim. It's all down my side. It's down my leg as well. No, I'm helping him build his house at the moment.
0: I'm
2: a tradie in the Arvos, and a one-ton sheet of, I don't know, mould or something, a big gust of wind came. It was on a trolley and I fell.
0: That's nasty.
2: Yeah, it's a bad one. It didn't hurt that much.
0: But you look, like that's a real man. Yeah. You're a real tradie now.
4: No, he's not. He's had a one-ton sheet of mould or something. The measurement would be wrong. The actual thing would be incorrect.
2: Hey, there's no.

0: wait. He's got no idea. Why is he building a house?
1: It's an impressive scratch.
2: I was working in Derrimut last night till 8 o'clock last night while you guys were in bed. I'm just, you know, being a tradie by night.
1: I love it. You're hardcore.
2: I know, Fee.
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0: It's called Fifi Fevernick's Happy Hour, and we take that pretty seriously. Fifi Fevernick.
1: Canberra's Hit 104.7. Now, you know how stereotypically, I'm late to everything. I take forever to catch up with trends.
2: Yeah. You're Sandra
1: new
2: Sully.
1: Songs. Yeah, I'm always Sandra Sully with the late news. Anyway, for 10 years, I have resisted one of the biggest franchises in the world, culturally, Stranger Things.
3: Yes.
1: The TV series on Netflix. Yeah. And I think as recent as a month ago, I said on this show, I'm just not into it. My daughter, Trixie's been saying to me for ages, Mum, can you watch Stranger Things with me? The thing is, I'm not into scary or science fiction.
2: Yeah, I'm not into that either.
1: Now, I thought, want to do this for my daughter. Want to do something, bonding, she wants to watch it with me. I started watching it before the school holidays, remember? And I started watching it. I'm like, I just don't get it. I don't get sci-fi. I'm just not a sci-fi person. And it's got really scary, weird elements. And I'm like, oh, I'm just watching this under sufferance. Until the third series.
3: Yes.
1: Oh, my goodness. Guys,
3: is that the mall? Third series?
1: No,
3: is the mall?
1: Five. I've done the...
3: No, is it the mall?
1: Oh, the mall. Yeah. Is that the mall?
3: Is that the mall?
1: Yeah, the mall one.
3: Yeah.
1: Yeah, series two got me. Series one, weird. Yeah. Series two, still a bit like, I just don't get this. It's creepy and weird. And then series three, yep, loved it. And I have now binged it.
2: The whole thing, yep, 10 seasons.
1: It. No, and five.
3: Did you actually watch it? You weren't skipping ahead?
1: Because I got no, because Trixie's there, so I can't.
3: Okay.
1: Which is frustrating. Every now and then I'd said, honey, no. I think I can see what's happening. Can we just go forward? I watched it so much. On Sunday, we had the last two episodes of season five to go. And that's, I believe, the conclusion. Yeah. It's over. And I did say to her, honey, I don't know if I want to do it because I don't want it to end. In the same way, I have not watched the last season of Lost, which finished about 15 years ago.
2: And they're still there.
1: No, but I don't want, I was so obsessed with Lost. Mm. I never wanted it to end. So I have refused to watch the last season.
3: Oh, come
1: because
3: on.
1: It's still alive for me. But I've forgotten what happened. But
2: the plane.
1: I completed season five of Stranger Things and I loved it. I'm obsessed. I'm online.
3: Oh,
1: I'm trying to find out if the Duffer brothers are going to write more because I think there's another series. I don't think it's over. I think we can keep going.
2: Is 11 married to the little fatty?
1: I can't talk about it. Derek. Oh, you mean
2: I'm
1: Dustin,
2: still.
1: I think.
2: I'm still. She's

0: She's in a closet somewhere in episode one. That's where I'm up to.
1: Yeah, you've got a long way to go. Yeah, but here's what's the interesting thing is, I loved season five so much.
2: Yeah,
1: and as we were watching it, I said, Trix, this is the best season. And Trixie looked at me and said, Mum, I hate season five. And I said, what do you mean? She goes, no, this is an awful season. And then yesterday I was saying to Leon, DJ Shergs, because he's been telling me for years, watch Stranger Things. There's a reason the whole world is obsessed with it. And you hated the ending too.
3: Not just me. It was critically panned online. Everyone said it just whimpered out.
0: What did Rotten Tomatoes give
2: it? They just wrapped it all up. They wrapped it all up pretty quick. But there's some great scenes in there.
1: I loved the end. Now, I'll admit, Game of Thrones, which I was obsessed with, horrible ending. One of the worst endings ever for a TV series.
0: I watched the end of it. Because I was like you with Stranger Things. I didn't want it to end. I've just watched the end of it.
1: Oh.
0: That's weird. He just
1: horrible.
0: Goes, he gets put into the abyss.
2: You can say it.
1: Well, yeah. I'm not, spoiler alert.
0: Well, sure. Haven't you watched it either?
1: Yeah, but people listening might not have.
2: God, it's, I haven't seen it.
0: How long ago was that? That's on you.
1: But just quickly, 131060, if anyone loved or hated the end of Stranger Things, because Leon's making me feel like I'm alone in this, that I'm the only one who
2: enjoyed the ending. It's a bit corny. They had to wrap everything up.
1: But I need that.
2: Yeah.
1: Don't you want... I want storybook finishes. There's a reason why...
2: You don't want the end of The Sopranos? You don't like that?
1: I haven't watched that either.
2: Oh,
0: it's great.
2: It would infuriate you.
0: I thought it was
2: if you
0: great.
2: Need everything tied up in a nice little package, you... Yeah, you'd hate the end of The Sopranos.
1: Oh see, God. That's still alive for me too. That might be one of the best series of all time.
0: You said it was good, but do you think... Now, season five, these guys are too big and they just don't want to do it anymore.
3: I also think the main issue was they included so many new characters each season. By the end, there was way too many characters. There was too many things happening.
1: I loved them all. I've got the biggest crush on Hopper. Like, Jim Hopper might be my number one now. He's just taken over Jason Momoa, I think.
2: Well, I also think that some of the cast kept acting the whole time, even when they weren't filming Stranger Things. And I think the others didn't. And you can tell ones who'd practiced a lot and ones that had not.
1: What do you mean? What are you trying to say?
2: I think some of the acting was putrid.
1: Really?
2: Yeah, I think some's pretty grim.
1: Is that right? What's going on out there? There's a flurry outside between Gemma and Leon.
3: No, we're just saying that we were off an interview with David Harbour earlier this year and I think you said no.
4: I love them. Turn that really loud.
1: When it comes to TV series, I can be very late and I fight it. Isn't that weird? I still don't watch Breaking Bad and you were just saying best series. I can't get past the first episode.
2: No. It took me, I think, the third time. I watched the first couple episodes twice. Whatever. Pushed through. The best. Up there with Sopranos, The Wire. Have you seen The Wire?
1: Oh, binge The Wire. I've got all the DVDs of The Wire. Yep. I love The Wire. But Stranger Things I have fought because I'm not into sci-fi and because of my daughter Trix was like, Mum, can we please watch it together? I've just binged it over the school holidays and I'm obsessed. But it's really frustrating because we were just talking about all the actors I now love. Like I love David Harbour. Lily Allen. Oof. She had him. That was her husband. Jim Hopper's the best. But Leon was just telling me, this is really awful for me because I'm so late to the party. I didn't realise we've been offered half these guests to interview.
3: Yeah, we said no to David Harbour earlier this year for another TV show just because you didn't really connect with him.
1: Didn't really connect.
3: Also, Jamie Campbell-Bauer, who plays Henry.
1: Yeah, Vecna.
3: He was offered to come in studio. And you're like, I don't really know who that guy is.
1: I didn't know who he was. I do now. Can we get him back?
3: He's not here now.
1: Oh, that's disappointing.
0: He says it with such joy. He's not
1: he
0: here
1: loves
0: now.
1: It. This was like with Taron Egerton. Yeah. I hadn't seen Rocket Man.
3: Yeah, Taron Egerton, the guy that played Elton John. Yeah. We got off an interview with him and she's like, I don't think it's going to go very well.
1: Six months later,
3: Rocket Man's my favourite movie. Can we get him on?
0: Has he done
1: Taron
0: anything since
1: Egerton?
0: Though?
1: I didn't know who he was. Now
0: he
1: I
0: done
1: do.
0: Anything now, though? Is he...
3: Yeah, he's
1: great.
3: Yeah,
1: Netflix
3: huge. Netflix made a good Apex recently.
1: We're talking about him for James Bond. He's amazing. Leon, get him back. I love him. But anyway, Stranger Things. The funny thing about I binged it and I loved the final series and I said that was the best end because Game of Thrones, one of the worst endings to a series.
2: Now,
1: Stranger Things, amazing.
2: Aren't there more Game of Thrones out?
1: Oh, there's Lord of Dragons.
0: It's not,
1: I'm trying to watch that. That's a prequel. Anyway, phones are melting. Hi, Emma.
5: Hi, guys. How are you?
0: G'day,
1: good, Emma. Apparently, critically, it was panned, the final series to, or the ending to Stranger Things. How did you feel?
6: So I was exactly the same as you, Fief. I didn't watch it. My whole family watched it, and I

0: wasn't interested in the scary stuff. And my 13-year-old daughter kept at me. Yes. Let's watch it, Mum. You'll love it. Yeah, let's watch it. So I binge watched it and we're halfway through season 5. So I haven't seen the ending yet. So no spoilers, please. Mm-hmm. But I'm loving it. And season 3 was my absolute favourite series of anything. I loved it. Loved them all. We were, you know, singing. And I've got Running Up That Hill on my playlist, on every playlist.
1: So, I know. How good is it? Yeah. I was getting frustrated when we used to play that a year or two ago. Now I get it. Kate Bush. Loving it.
0: Kate Bush. Love it.
2: Em, you go.
0: Oh, I was just going to say, just to all the naysayers out there or anyone that thinks Stranger Things is scary, I'm saying watch it, push through the first season, 2, 3, 4, all awesome, and 5 so far, really
3: it's
0: good.
3: It's sort of fun horror.
1: It is. I agree, because I don't like horror. And I don't like scary things.
3: Yeah, it's not Texas Chainsaw Massacre.
1: But it is.
2: Good show.
1: It is very, very clever. Well done, Emma. And I agree, because you said it hasn't won anything. So every Emmys over the last 5 years, it sort of does really well at the Emmys.
2: This year?
1: And this year, not nominated for anything. And that is apparently unique. So the final series of any TV show usually cleans up at the Emmys. And it's not. Which
2: I think.
1: No, it's not.
2: Obviously, it is.
1: You haven't even watched it.
2: No, but if it hasn't got any awards...
1: Ripped off.
3: Because
2: Leon panned it, didn't he?
4: No, it's not just me. Online, it's critically panned.
2: But Gemma said she loved it, and you love it.
4: Nominations like VFX and stuff, but not the big script writing and acting and directing.
1: What's that
2: about? What is this show about?
3: Things that are strange.
5: Hello.
1: Jai.
5: Hello.
1: Hello.
5: Hello.
1: Hello.
5: Hello, can you hear me? Sorry.
1: Yeah, got you, Jai.
3: Are you in the Upside Down?
1: Yeah.
5: No.
1: Sorry, Jai, I was playing with you. Yes, we've got you, Jai.
5: Yeah, I thought it was horrible.
1: Jai. For the whole series or just series 5?
5: No, I really loved the show, but the final season, it was absolutely horrible.
1: I loved it. Without giving anything away, because we don't want a spoiler alert for people, but why did you hate it so much?
5: Because it was so hyped up, and then I felt like they rushed the whole final season, and they could have had more in it, but they just wanted to get it out because that's what the fans wanted.
1: This is Jai. I reckon the problem is people who watched it year by year, that's the people who hate it. Anyone who binges it like me, it's amazing because you just get it all tied up nicely. I love it.
5: Yeah, but then even when you're binging it, it's like you watch the final season, they're like, wow, they did everything so quick. That was horrible.
1: Oh, okay. Thank you, Jai.
2: Changing his mind.
1: No, I love it. The passion's there. Now, Isabella, you're 14.
6: Yeah, I am. Hi.
1: Hi. You're in the sweet spot because my 13-year-old and all her friends are obsessed with Stranger Things.
6: Oh, same, honestly. I started watching Stranger Things, I think, when season 5 ended up coming out. So I was kind of a late bloomer to that. But I think my favourite season out of them all was season 3.
1: Everyone
6: especially. Yeah, but I think it was so good. I think it was like the sweet spot, like before they were like young and then they were a little older than they are.
1: So, what a great review, yeah. Isabella.
6: Sorry?
1: That's a great review. You're so young and yet so eloquent, and you said that so well.
6: Oh, thank you. I think about the ending for season 5, honestly, I really loved it.
1: Mm.
6: Yeah, like without saying any spoilers, I think that the very last scene where like they kind of turned a new leaf.
1: Yeah.
6: I think that bit was like really, really beautiful.
1: I agree with you, Isabella. You and I should binge something together next. Well, obviously with your parents.
2: Yeah, hanging out
1: with 14-year-olds. That was weird.
3: Thank you for your calls.
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0: Now, that song, number one spot on the national radio airplay chart, a massive hit globally. I've been loving it.
1: Yeah.
0: Now, it is a highly controversial at the moment. A lot of people in the industry are accusing Josh of making that with AI.
1: Uh-huh.
0: Now, here's the thing. I just want to explain this to everybody. So there is music. We've noticed this over the last decade. A lot of DJs and music producers are getting old songs. Fleetwood Mac just got brought right back into the 2020s. And these DJs or producers, like our friend Cyril, he samples. So what they do is they get the old song and then they manually mix it.
2: They build it.
0: They build it sort of with the ingredients. But what they're accusing Josh Fawaz of doing is just handing it all over to artificial intelligence.
2: Typing it into a program.
0: And going,
2: make that song sound like this.
0: Now,
1: is that okay, though?
2: No.
1: Well, why?
2: So, that's the art. The art. That's art.
1: Art is done, mate.
2: No, it's not. Everything. No, it's not.
1: Everything is AI, bro, and I don't even like AI.
2: Stinks.
1: Art is finished.
2: It's not finished, man.
1: Do you want to have a bet? Do you want to have a bet?
2: If you like TV shows, if you like movies, if you like, that's art.
1: Do you want to have
2: that's
1: a bet? Do you want to have a bet?
2: But I don't think it will. I think people realise that
1: that's a great song.
2: You're stealing everyone else's stuff.
1: Good song, but
2: it's not a good song. It stinks.
0: You know what I really worry about? I worry that what Fev said is right, though.
1: 100%.
0: No, and I hate that. I want to protect art. We've got to protect musicians.
2: That's what humanity is.
0: We've got to protect writers. We've got to protect our film industry. We've got to protect it all. But the truth is, how do we know people aren't just, even writers, going, just write me a script for this? Like, this is the problem. It
1: 100%.
0: Is a now, the music industry have responded to this, and globally they have now said anything that's created with AI will not be it will not enter any award ceremonies, so you can't get recognised, you can't get
1: there'll be no shows up for
0: but
1: awards.
0: But how do we know? Like, even, how do we know Taylor doesn't just sneakily go, I'm having a brain fog, I've had a brain freeze, and just going to ChatGPT and going, write me a love song.
1: Yeah.
0: Just write me a love song about, I don't know, a cowboy. Mm. Like,
1: I've got Claude on my thing. I'm like, help me with these reports. Bang, Claude does it.
0: Because I'm with you, Nick. We need to protect the arts, but even artists could get lazy and go, I just need a bit of help.
1: How do we stop any of this? And writers do with their book. Everyone does.
0: Let's lean into it for a second because, you know, I mean, fresh from Fifi Box One Night Only, and obviously I love a love ballad. And I would love to have written, imagine being able to write a Taylor Swift classic love song.
1: Just ask her.
0: Let's do a test. We're going to do this right now. Mm-hmm. This is live radio. It's happening as we speak. Let's get AI. Who's our AI guy on the show? Do we have
1: Claude?
0: Claude?
2: No, it's anyone.
0: Who's your ChatGPT, James?
3: I like to use Claude. I'm currently using the Fable model.
1: I've got Claude.
0: Okay, well, let's ask Claude this. Guys, let's write our own song. By the way,
2: we're not writing it. That's the problem.
0: Yeah, this is an experiment, Nick. I want to see whether or not we can make a great song right now.
1: We'll make a number one, Boxy.
0: Now, 131060, if you've got any suggestions, what do you want to hear in this song?
1: Ribs.
0: Already, I want

0: James, write this in. I want something like Total Eclipse of the Heart. I want it to be a bit Taylor Swift-esque. Ooh. I would like it. What shall our topic be? What are things we want to hear?
1: Ribs.
0: Like heartbreak. I want to talk about
1: sunsets.
0: Heartbreak.
1: Sunsets are always good in a song.
0: Nick, Fev wants sunsets in the song.
1: And love.
0: Well, we did that. I would like it. Yeah, but it's a love song about heartbreak.
2: But don't you see what I mean? We can't even figure out what we'd like the song to be about.
0: No, we
2: do. That's why songwriters are...
0: Here's what I would like to hear.
2: Ribs.
0: I want to... Lean in. Just have some fun. So I would like merry-go-rounds referenced.
1: Yes, good.
0: Carnival. I'd like it set at a carnival.
2: Okay.
1: Lucky dip.
0: I want it to...
2: Can
0: it have waterfalls in it?
2: The TLC song.
0: Can the man be tall, dark and handsome?
1: Might as well just name him Brendan.
0: What else could we get in?
3: Heartbreak.
1: Blue eyes.
0: Yeah, blue eyes.
1: That always goes well.
0: And tigers. I want tigers in the song too. So there we go.
1: This is going to be number one.
0: Total Eclipse of the Heart.
2: Vibe.
0: Vibe with Taylor Swift number one formula filter over it.
1: What did you say?
0: How long will this take for this song to be written? Because, guys, we could hit the ARIA charts.
4: I'll have it ready by the end of the show.
0: Okay, the end of the show, we are going to see if AI can generate a number one love song.
1: Should we put your name in it, Fifi?
0: Oh, I don't think so. Not like Jason Derulo.
1: No, or Pitbull. He does it.
0: Yeah, keep my name out of it for now. I mean, when we trademark it and make a fortune, pop my name in. Okay. Yes, James?
4: So just to cover off, it'll have a Total Eclipse of the Heart theme, Taylor Swift-esque, something about sunset, something about ribs, merry-go-rounds referenced, set at a carnival, mention some waterfalls.
1: You can take ribs out.
0: I want it to, could it sample Total Eclipse of the Heart? Let's give Bonnie Tyler a bit of love right now.
5: I love them. Turn it really loud.
2: AI didn't make that song number one. That's a bigger problem. Who said that's the best song? It's fine. It's cool.
1: It sounds good, man. Imagine if you're out.
0: He's
1: ahead of the game, this dude.
0: Heart and soul of creativity when AI take over. But as a little experiment, we thought, okay, well, let's see if we can write a hit song with AI. Get AI to write us a hit song. So I'm going to tell you what we've prompted AI to do. We said we want something like Total Eclipse of the Heart. I want to have a number one love ballad, Taylor Swift-esque. Like put a Taylor Swift filter over it because anything she touches turns to gold. Now, the things we wanted in the song, Fev.
1: Oh, I said sunset.
0: Sunset. I said merry-go-rounds.
1: Yep. Bit of carnival.
0: Carnival. I wanted like a carnival set in a carnival.
1: I like your waterfalls too.
0: Yeah,
1: I like
0: waterfalls.
1: Bit of TLC love. You said tall, dark and handsome.
0: Yeah, I want the main character to be tall, dark and handsome. You said blue eyes.
1: Yeah, I wanted ribs too, but we got that taken
0: And then
1: out.
0: I said pop tigers in it because I was sort of channeling a bit of Katy Perry roar.
1: Yeah, roar.
0: I don't know.
1: You got the eye
0: anyway,
1: of the merry-go-round.
0: That is everything that was put in to AI to create the next great love ballad. Shall we hear what song we've created that we'll be releasing soon?
1: Let's hear the new number one hit. Good start.
0: Oh, yeah, there's Bonnie Tyler, Total Eclipse of the Heart.
1: This is a good start.
0: It's not bad. I already love it. Oh, I feel like it's for Eurovision next year.
1: Yeah.
0: It's got to be a delta about it. The sunset bled through the Ferris wheel
4: lights. Oh, this is amazing. He was tall,
0: dark and handsome. Yes, he was. With those ocean blue eyes. Oh my gosh. That's amazing. The merry-go-round like we had all the time. But some horses just spin. What?
1: And they never stop lying. Pre chorus.
2: Doesn't ever make sense.
0: This is good. Yeah, I want the chorus to kick in. Here we go. We're climbing, guys.
2: What does that mean?
0: We're climbing to the chorus.
1: Here's the chorus.
0: The carousel.
1: Here we go.
0: Here we go.

0: I think this is really good and it's really concerning.
1: Here comes that waterfall. Here comes that waterfall.
0: I know I was really anti-AI, but I actually want to release this. I think that is amazing.
1: It's not good. Mate, we're done.
0: Should we sing it?
1: Oh, bro.
0: Or do we... it's so
1: that
0: good.
1: That is better than bloody Serena Carpenter's new song.
2: That's awful.
1: We have nailed it.
2: It's only possible because it's taken everyone else's actual work.
0: I know, and it made it amazing.
2: It hasn't made it amazing.
1: But you think about all the songs
2: some
1: in
2: horses
1: all the movies.
2: Some horses just spin and they never stop lying. Doesn't even make sense.
0: 131060, is anybody going to tell us what they think about it? Leon, you're a muso, lame duck, DJ Sherks.
3: You
0: don't want
3: to know my thoughts on it.
0: No, go on. Take away the fact that we do worry that AI is going to affect the arts. We want to
3: totally.
0: Protect the arts, save the arts.
3: It's a hit. It's catchy. It's annoyingly catchy.
0: It's really good, isn't
1: it's
0: it?
1: A hit.
0: It's
1: and the really horses good. Going around, that's a carousel. The horses go around. Yeah. just in case
0: JB,
1: you didn't know.
0: JB, James, do you like the song?
4: I'm pumped too.
0: Gemma, I don't like the look on Gemma's face.
5: I think it could be better written, but it's catchy.
2: And that's what I mean.
0: Guys,
2: AI has all the information and all the art that's ever been created by actual humans, and it's pumped out this nonsense. We could have actually written that.
0: You say
2: it's not
0: nonsense,
2: that good.
0: I say bring back One Night Only. I've got a new song to sing. I'm almost disappointed it's so good. I loved it. I loved it, and I hate that I loved it. Fiona in Ocean Grove, Fee. What did you think
6: Hello,
0: of our new
6: Fifi,
0: song we just
6: from
0: wrote?
6: Fifi.
0: Yeah, Fifi.
6: Absolutely love it. Fifi,
1: good,
6: Fifi. It's absolutely amazing.
0: Isn't
2: we didn't
0: it?
2: Do anything, Fiona. It was stolen art put through a machine.
6: I know.
1: But
6: every
1: song's got the same words in it, Cody. They've all got the same words. Same with movies. They're all the same.
0: Nick, I hate that I love it, but I love it.
7: Honestly, we're just here to serve up the lols. Fifi, Bev and Nick's happy hour.
0: We were talking about the scrape on your arm earlier to side. So I've got this nasty big scrape, graze on his arm. And he's moonlighting as a tradie at the moment, getting just a bit extra cash.
2: On
0: and
2: my arvos.
0: He's go and see him in Derrimut at a work site if you're anywhere in Derrimut.
8: Sorry, I'm in a few different places. Okay. I was in Williamstown.
2: Oh my god!
8: I ended up at a factory in Derrimut last
2: night. Can we just get the addresses so our listeners know never to buy any of the houses you've worked on? Can you at least list the properties?
0: And he was explaining to us how he had the accident on the work site. I don't even think you're not covered by their OH&S workplace.
8: No, well,
0: safety.
8: Luckily,
1: it's good to see he had a hat on and he's got work boots
0: didn't
1: on.
0: Didn't have your high vis on.
8: A second, aren't the union? Oh, I should get a union behind me. Aren't the one of those? Ones they'll look
2: no,
8: after
2: but
8: me,
2: to be in a union you have to be qualified for the actual trade.
8: Do you reckon?
0: Anyway, we just saw the CCTV footage of what happened to Josiah. And so he and his colleague, fellow tradie,
1: they were lifting a toothpick.
0: They're walking along with a piece of material. It looks like a
8: iron. It's so much heavier than
0: the wind blew and blew him over. Yeah. It actually tradies don't often get blown over by the wind.
1: It's because tradies are built. You wouldn't get wet in the shower.
0: He literally blew over.
8: I don't know.
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6: This is Carrie and Tommy.
7: Because we're always fingers on pulses, noses to the grind, ears to the bitumen. We know what's happening in the world.
8: You or me or both of us? I'm usually a bit late to
7: both
8: the party,
7: of us
8: for
7: are
8: being honest.
7: Usually a bit late. This one, though, we've got to give a big thanks to Kelsey M. Curtis, because Kelsey's introduced the world to the hottest new cooking trend. Are you aware of what it might be?
8: No. So,
7: I stumbled across this because there is a vlogger by the name of Nikki. Nikki has spent 8+ years living out of a van. Three of those must have been an endorsement deal. Three of those have been in a Prius. Yep, she says that in her bio. Three of those, don't you worry, in a Prius. But Prius weren't paying me before
8: that's
7: that.
8: So funny.
7: Yeah. And Nikki has decided to try this new cooking technique. And thanks, Kelsey, for introducing her to it. This is what it is.
9: Today, I'm making chicken teriyaki with my crotch.
10: That's what we call the crotch pot.
8: Pardon? With her crotch.
7: We can hear it again.
9: Today, I'm making chicken teriyaki with my crotch.
10: That's what we call the crotch pot.
7: Because have you not been using your crotch pot?
8: I've been using my crock pot.
7: No, this is your crotch pot.
8: Crotch pot.
7: Oh my God, you're probably still using what, an oven?
8: It's like real old school.
7: Why would you when you've got a crotch right there? You know what I mean?
8: I realized that it could had the power of cooking.
7: Oh,
8: it can cook a baby.
7: It can do many wonderful things.
8: Didn't know it
7: things.
8: Could cook a dinner.
7: I don't think the baby cooks in the crotch.
8: Mm. Where does your crotch begin and where does your crotch end?
7: It's different for different people. It depends. It's much like ovens at people's houses. Some have bigger ones. Some have smaller ones.
11: Some have steam ovens. Someone just have an air fryer.
7: Yeah. Some of them put all different types of vegetables in them.
11: Yeah.
7: So Nikki goes on, because I'm sure you have questions. How does one work the old crotch pot? Does it involve knobs that need to be turned? What needs to happen? She outlines it.
9: So essentially, I'm going to put my food in these Ziplocs, shove it in my crotch area. It's going to use the heat of your crotch to heat up the food.
7: Yep, it's exactly what it sounds like.
8: Hold on. Is it just in, but like, is it in a pot between her legs?
7: Nope. It's in the Ziploc bag, shoved down.
8: Hold on, what

0: she's
1: her
0: cooking
1: pants,
0: chicken.
1: A chicken teriyaki curry.
0: No, she's not.
1: Carrie, this is...
0: How long does she have to sit with it down her pants?
1: You don't sit when you're using the crotch pot, Carrie.
0: What do?
1: You hike.
2: Today's hike is about 2 miles in, 2 miles out. That should be a sufficient amount of time.
0: She's hiking with chicken teriyaki in her pants. What is the world
3: That's
0: come
3: a lot
0: to?
3: Of faith
0: you're
3: in that
0: You're mocking
3: lock.
0: Me for those AI videos before, and now you're bringing me a video about a woman who hikes with chicken teriyaki down her pants.
1: This the only is difference real. Is this is real, yeah.
0: And then she eats it along the way?
1: Remember when there was running butter?
0: Oh, that's right.
1: You know,
0: oh,
1: yeah. You know the rudder that people were making?
0: So
1: and
0: when did she
1: cream?
0: Eat it?
1: So she eats it when she gets to the destination on her hike. She goes, she finds
0: she
1: a lake.
0: She forages.
1: No, in her crotch. No, she forages in her crotch for
0: a
1: chicken teriyaki. She's like, I know I've got a bloody teriyaki in here somewhere. She finds a lake at the end of her hike and she gets out her chicken teriyaki. She opens the door to her crotch pot, takes it out. She gives the bag an open, gives it a big old whiff and sits on a rock and tucks in with one of those little travel forks that she's brought along. Would you like her review?
0: Oh, I'd love it.
2: Is not hot, is not cold. My crotch did not warm it. I'm not sure if I just didn't leave it in there long enough. It was in there for about 60 minutes.
0: But she's still eating it. So she's eating like semi-raw teriyaki chicken.
1: Yeah, I assume it's one of those travel meals where it pretty much can't kill you anyway.
3: Oh.
1: You know the...
0: Oh, they're pre-cooked.
1: You know, yeah, and then like dehydrated.
3: So she's got a crotch microwave.
1: I just think
3: she's
1: just
3: heating it up.
1: I just didn't... Don't think she
0: yes.
1: preheated
0: a
1: crotch.
0: A crotch microwave is different to a crotch oven.
3: Yes.
0: Cooking it is different
1: to
0: fair,
1: warming it. She called it a him now who's saying what cooking is and isn't, Carrie. I think this woman using her crotch pot is actually quite akin to you pouring pesto from a jar and saying you've cooked something.
0: At least I poured it into a pot, not between my legs.
3: What a flex.
1: Yeah.
0: Well, she's got teriyaki down there.
1: Yes.
0: I don't have pesto down there.
1: But
3: Not yet.
1: This trend will hit you in about 2 years.
3: Can we clip that
0: Wait
3: up?
0: Wait till I'm sitting here on air and then suddenly you guys go, something smells like pesto chicken.
1: Is it basil and pine nuts are brewing in here? Someone left a door to an old crotch pot open. Here's what I want to know. What did you only try once? Because there's no way.
0: Oh, I've got one.
1: Yeah.
0: I've got the trend where you served your bolognese on the bench.
1: Yeah.
0: So not on plates.
3: Oh, yes.
0: You just pour the whole bolognese
1: yeah.
0: out onto the bench and everyone just digs in with a fork.
1: Bench.
0: He eats off the
4: Like yeah. one of those fish buffets. You know when you go to the fish?
0: A bit like that.
4: Yeah.
0: And then my dad happened to come over for dinner, so I gave him a fork so he had to eat off the kitchen bench. We only did that once.
1: Yeah, great. Yeah. 13 10 60. What, as a side note, if you're using your crotch pot more than once, give us a call as well. We'd love to hear from the crotch cookery crew out there. But 13 10 60, what did you only try once? Give us a call. We're asking the question on 13 10 60. We'd love if you gave us a call. What have you only tried once? Because there is a influencer, a fitness hiking nature influencer over in the States who introduced me to the world of the crotch cookery.
2: Today, I'm making chicken teriyaki with my crotch.
5: That's what we call the crotch pot.
1: Yeah, and if you're like, how? What is that possibly what it sounds like? Yep, everything goes in a Ziploc bag. She puts it down her jocks and hikes in the sun for hours and hopes that it stews up beautifully. Oh,
0: I just think I couldn't then eat it. Like, I just... I think it would gross me out.
1: Well, that's rude, Carrie.
0: Yeah. No, anyway, yeah, my brain, yeah. Yeah.
1: Yep. No, you're right over there. Do you want a moment? Do you
0: Just
1: need a moment?
0: Just thinking of some stuff. Nathan.
6: Hey, how you going?
0: Good. What's the weird way you cook or the only thing you've tried once in the cooking world?
6: I haven't tried this one, but I've just got a query.
1: Yes.
6: I'm going on the same theory this woman was doing, but if you're a really bad farter,
1: yes.
6: does that mean you got a... air fryer happening or what?
1: Oh, an air fryer
0: Instead
1: in the
0: of a
1: back.
0: Crotch pot, you've got an air fryer.
1: That's not bad, Nathan, because you could chuck
3: Crisp
1: some
3: it up at the back end.
1: You could do your own fish and chips.
6: Because if I eat onion and that, mate, I fart like a bush horse. So.
0: You know what you could do? So if you were going hiking with your wife, she could carry the potatoes to start with and cook them, like boil them up in the crotch pot.
1: Yes.
0: And then when you want to crisp
1: parboil
0: them. Parboil
1: them.
0: When you crisp them up,
1: you
0: whack them in daddy's back. Jocks,
1: yeah,
0: and he fries them up.
1: This is suddenly a beautiful couple's romantic dinner.
0: And the kids all sit around and
1: Oh my god! Imagine, I mean, my folks were not good cooks, but I wasn't eating ass.

0: potatoes, which I never thought I'd be thankful for right at this point. Thank you, Nathan. G'day, Daly.
1: There you go, mate.
0: Yeah, living the dream. What was something you only tried once?
1: Well, it is an edible food, I guess. I was in year six.
0: Yeah.
1: Came across a thing of goose eggs when I was out fishing.
0: Yeah.
1: I'm a bit of an animal fanatic, so I bloody grabbed one and snuck it home, put it in a sock and put it down my undies and proceeded to go to school for the next about 20, 25 days.
2: What?
0: And,
1: in my undies.
2: Daily. How did you not break the egg in your undies?
1: I think it was the sock and it was cradled in the crotch pot. safe place.
0: Daily, did you incubate a duck?
1: Yeah. And I could tell it was incubating. Like, I know it hadn't died because I had a torch, so you could candle it every night and just check on the embryo and see if it was moving. Oh. And, yeah, I only done that once.
2: Daily, what have you gone on to do with your life?
1: Tyler. I do keep lots of animals though, so
2: down your pants animals. Or
1: I do have a big python down there, but
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4: For your Thursday arvo, it's Carrie Bickmore and Tommy Little for the drive home.
5: Do you believe in spirit animals, Carrie?
6: Do I believe in spirit animals? I don't know if I do. I certainly couldn't think of one for myself.
5: What do you mean?
6: What you're thinking.
5: Really?
6: Do you mean like somebody that you believe is like a reincarnation of yourself kind of thing?
5: You know how people will just say like, oh, that's my spirit animal.
6: Yeah, I've never said that.
5: So, what do you think? a cougar is the obvious choice, Karen.
6: Oh, not a specific person, just a general.
5: It can be anything you want.
4: Like an animal that's kind of your
6: vibe. I don't think I've ever said a cougar is my spirit animal.
5: No,
6: I really haven't.
5: Not even when you were labelled part of the Cougar Safari.
6: No, what would be my... Anyway, I'll think about it while you tell me about spirit animals.
5: I'm interested, though. I'm interested in yours. Or have you ever thought a person is your spirit animal?
6: I don't think so.
5: Because
6: my head's too full of actual stuff that I've got to sort out to really talk about.
5: Why is a spirit animal not an actual thing?
6: No, like as in like I've got a to-do list a mile long and like birthday presents to buy and dinner to make. I just haven't really, it's
5: You've
6: not like I
5: always got birthday presents to buy.
6: I swear to God. It feels like there's a kid's birthday birthday party every weekend. Yes, I'm always thinking I've got to go buy a kid's birthday present.
4: So what's a busy animal? Because then, you're a beaver.
5: You're a busy bee. You're a beaver.
4: Yeah, a beaver.
6: Yeah, that's what I refer to myself.
5: You do always whack your tail. You love dams.
4: Yes. Chewing on
5: that's
4: wood.
5: Good chewing on
6: okay,
5: wood.
6: My spirit animal is a beaver.
5: Okay, fantastic.
6: Do you know what is weird? When I lived in Colorado for a while, when I was
4: in
6: our backyard down by the river, when I'd go riding my bike, you used to see beavers all the time. They stank.
5: Do they?
6: Yes, like skunks.
5: Do you remember recently they diverted a whole waterway using
6: That's
5: beavers?
6: Right.
5: They were trying to get permission to divert this waterway and it was going to cost millions and they were like, oh, I'm just going to get a bunch of beavers and chuck them in the water and see what they do.
6: They were...
5: Busy little beavers. Yes. Ask me now.
6: Okay. Who's your spirit animal or what is your spirit animal?
5: Bjork.
6: The singer?
5: Yes. Famous for this song.

0: So, I'm fascinated to see what that and you have in common.
1: Oh, my God. Have you seen her DJ?
0: No.
1: So I think I'm going to go to Iceland. I think I need to go to Iceland just to see her DJ. She is... There's some wonderful DJs in the world.
0: I didn't even know she was a DJ.
1: There's some wonderful DJs in the world, but none of them are quite my spirit animal like Bjork. So most of the sets she does are surprises and she just pops up. The last one I saw, she basically had giant inflatable ears that looked like huge rabbit ears, and she just nodded her head along. So these huge rabbit ears were just flopping down. She's popped up at another, at Echolalia, a rave in Iceland. This is the sound of her set. And have a look what she's wearing.
0: That is ridiculous. It's like
2: is that a balloon animal?
0: Done a balloon animal, but in like life-size form.
1: But
0: like
1: it's massive. What is that? Like she couldn't fit through a door.
0: She looks like way outside of those car yards, those inflatable things, but, a bit like that.
1: But I don't know why she does funny little details that make her life so much harder. The balloons go over her eyes. So it's inflated over her eyes. So there's no way she could see the decks or anything. And then have you seen where she ducks behind the desk and so you can just see balloons sitting up and then she puts her hands up and just rocks her hands about?
0: Oh, she's got a drink in hand as well. Oh, she's fun.
1: Isn't she?
0: I can see why she's your spirit animal.
1: She's just...
0: Just batshit crazy.
1: She's just the best. And I just want to go to Iceland and see Bjork somewhere.
0: Okay, off you go.
1: I want to know about spirit animals. Jesse, have you thought about yours?
2: Well, I was thinking actual animals before, and I like turtle.
1: Yeah.
2: Yeah, just...
1: Yeah, that's fun, because sometimes you pull your head in.
2: Yeah.
1: But sometimes...
2: No, I wouldn't fight back. If you're
0: no, you're a pretty chilled character,
2: I'd shield away.
1: And you know what they say, once you're on your back.
2: Oh, what happens then?
1: Do you not know that it's nothing?
2: Oh.
1: 13, 10, 60. I want to know, and would you prefer to hear from people about when people are their spirit animals, or do you just want to keep it open?
0: No, I just think when you think, what's your spirit animal? It can be a person, it can be an animal. Just
1: because
0: you'll find most women, I reckon it's a man thing, and I reckon women have other stuff to think about and they don't have a spirit animal. But I could be wrong. They've got birthday presents to buy for kids' parties.
2: Okay. You can give them a spirit animal.
1: 13, 10, 60, that's good. Give us a call if you've got a spirit animal, whatever shape or form that comes in. And if you're a busy woman and you're missing a spirit animal in your life, I'm here for you.
2: 13, 10, 60.
1: We're talking spirit animals. I love them because he's less sure, but that is okay.
0: No, it's more that I'm not against them. I just haven't thought about it.
1: Yeah, well, we worked out you're a beaver.
0: I'm a beaver.
1: My spirit animal is a monkey, but in human form, it's Bjork. Because if you haven't seen Bjork DJ, she wears the most wild kit and she can't see in her costume.
0: You know what she'd love? To be taken into a toilet and read poetry too.
1: Oh, my God. I did not know where that was going.
0: Because she's your spirit animal and you do weird stuff, like take people into the toilets after your shows.
1: Which
0: and
1: I'll
0: read
1: be doing
0: poetry.
1: In Hobart this Saturday night. There's still a few tickets left. Comedy.com.au.

0: you. I'll see you there. Hobartians. I can't wait. G'day, Kylie.
1: Hello.
0: Who's your spirit animal, Kylie?
1: Well, I do love Bjork as a spirit animal. I think that's amazing, Tommy. But my spirit animal is actually Betty White. So I'll one up you.
0: I mean, Kylie, it's wonderful. Has it changed since her passing?
1: No, not at all.
0: Good on you, Kylie.
1: If anything, she's more of a spirit because she's real. Yeah, she's a spirit. She's a spirit. She's a spirit animal now.
2: What is it about Betty White and you that there's a synchronicity? Is that the word?
1: It's just like she's this sassy old lady who doesn't take shit off anybody.
0: Yeah.
1: Sorry, pardon my language.
0: Nah, go for it, Kyle. You know what? I hope you'll agree with this, but weirdly about Betty White, I mean, she literally couldn't be a kind of whiter person, but she's so gangster.
1: She is.
0: Yeah.
1: Have you ever seen a photo of her in Eazy-E?
0: No, I haven't.
1: That's my blanket. Like, I have a quilt cover.
2: Oh, your actual blanket?
1: Betty White and Eazy-E. Yeah, I have a quilt cover someone gave me for my birthday, and it's Betty White hanging out with Eazy-E.
0: Oh, my gosh.
1: So I couldn't agree more.
0: I'm just looking at it now. It is so cool.
2: Oh, Kylie, yeah. Funny.
0: Kylie, you're the best. Thank you.
2: What about Tiff? Hey, Tiff.
3: Hi, Carrie and Tommy. How are you?
2: Good. Who's your spirit animal, Tiff?
3: So I was told by a psychic I have two spirit animals, and one is a rooster and one is a pony. And they turned out, she went very descriptive about what they looked like, and they actually turned out to be my ex-pets who were still with me.
0: What?
2: But hold on. Just when she gets specific about a rooster, they don't all look the same?
3: Well, are you familiar with the Featherfoot Bantam?
0: I go way
2: back with the Featherfoot Bantam. No, is that a beautifully different rooster, is it?
3: It is a little tiny rooster. He was red and they've got furry little feet.
2: Oh, cute. Oh,
0: Tiff, this is... I love this stuff so much. And the pony... So when you said, just something I need a bit of clarification on, you said my ex-pets who are still with me, does that mean...
3: Well, they've both passed.
0: Oh, they passed.
3: Yeah.
0: Oh, my gosh.
3: Yeah, Brad the Featherfoot Bantam was taken by a fox.
2: Oh no.
0: I'm sorry,
2: Tiff. And what do you think is the bit about them that makes them your spirit animal?
3: Oh, look, just connection, you know. I mean, we found Brad in a heat beads bag at a shopping centre, dumped.
0: Oh.
3: I know. And Ivy, which was my pony, she was just, you know, she was a pony who'd been abused and I took her and loved her and she became amazing and she was quite old when I sold her and off she went to a new home and she would be well past by that time, so... Yeah, so they're still with me.
0: Tiff, that's pretty amazing from the psychic. Did the psychic tell you anything else that rocked you?
3: Oh, she told me lots of things, yeah. She told me my mum was still with me and my mum was disabled. She used a walking frame and she said to me, I can see your mum and she's throwing away her walking frame. And I didn't tell her that she had a walking frame.
0: This is good stuff.
2: Yeah.
0: Yeah.
3: Great stuff. Yeah.
0: I love it. Hey, Tiff, thank you for getting involved. We really appreciate it. Let's go to Justin. G'day, Justin.
4: Hey, how's it going? Yeah. Shout out to Armani.
0: Yeah, there we go.
2: Justin.
0: Good on you, Justin. Have you got a spirit animal?
4: Yeah, it's a fire wolf.
0: What's a fire wolf?
2: Is that a real thing?
4: No, so I've always, like, my mum's heritage is Celtic and all that, so I've always been drawn to my elements and my animals and all that, so my elements are fire. I've always been drawn to wolves and all that, so put them both together, you got a fire wolf.
0: How do you go with a full moon, Justin?
4: Oh, I'm howling at it all the time.
0: Yeah, good man. Hey, I reckon a fire wolf. Are you into cooking at all? Do you want a pizza oven?
4: Oh, I love my pizza. Like my old man's Italian, so.
0: Hey, because I've got this.
2: You can only give it to him, though, before you tell him what it is. You can only give it to him if he howls as a thank you.
0: Oh, do you want to give us a howl, Justin? Hey, congratulations. You've just won yourself a Uni Coda 2 Essentials Bundle. You get this amazing Coda 2 gas-powered pizza oven. You get a carry cover and you get an Uni pizza peel as well. Basically everything you need to make amazing pizzas. The world number one pizza ovens, loved by millions. Justin, that's all yours.
4: Awesome. I'll have to show my dad up on how to make pizzas now.
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4: Damn, baby, all I need is a little bit of this, a little bit of that.
5: Tommy Littles, little bits.
4: Not a lot, baby girl, just a little bit.
3: In case you missed the sarcasm dripping in those words, I've got two stories for you.
6: Come on, baby girl.
3: One I...
7: Give us a little bit.
3: One I...
6: I never called you baby girl before.
3: People call me baby girl all the time.
6: Oh, God. Come on, baby girl.
7: Give us the news.
3: Yeah, just when I get a coffee or something, walk up in the cafe, they're like,
6: hey, little
3: what's up, baby girl?
7: Oh, I thought you were going to say you give them the name baby girl.
3: Like, what do you want, boo-boo?
8: No, I think they're playing Beyonce's song, Baby Girl, You Stay On My Mind.
3: That's true.
7: A latte for so. Baby girl.
3: No,
7: baby girl.
3: No, my name is Piccolo at the cafe.
7: Oh, is it?
3: Yes. Yay. Yeah, because they go, we got a latte for Piccolo, and then confuses people. Just a bit of fun. I'll take you to Italy first.
9: Si, signorita.
7: Oh, it's a Piccolo.
9: Yes, it's a Piccolo. Did you know?
7: It's a baby girl.
6: It's a baby girl.
9: Hey, a baby bella.
6: A baby bella.
9: A baby bella cheese. Interesting. That's what I want to talk about. Do you know there are cheese banks?
6: There are cheese
9: banks.
7: Banks.
6: Like the way there is, you know, breast milk banks.
9: You know how there are money banks?
6: Yes.
9: There are sand banks.
6: There are breast milk banks.
9: There are breast banks. There are cheese banks.
6: And what happens at a cheese bank?
9: They store Parmigiano Reggiano.
6: Like big fridges.
9: Big warehouses.
6: Do they store them cold? Or
9: well, it is climate controlled, but I don't think it is cold.
6: Oh.
9: No. So not necessarily like a fridge, but yes, I think more like a cellar.
6: Okay.
9: Think like
6: yes.
9: that.
6: Yes.
9: How much do you reckon one of these cheese banks?

0: Hanks Hole. Let's go for the one. It is in the hills of Emilia, Romagna. How much cheese do you reckon they got in there? And I'll take it in euros, please.
1: Oh, so
0: how much
1: money,
0: value?
1: Not kilos.
0: How much value?
1: I reckon, like $500,000 worth of cheese.
0: 300 million euros.
2: Whoa.
1: Wow.
0: These cheese banks, and this is fascinating.
1: Oh, my God.
0: So see if you think this is fascinating. I'll explain it to the best of my ability, but I find it fascinating. So they use the cheese wheels as collateral for loans. So they act like actual banks. So if you're a producer of cheese, you take your cheese wheel to the cheese bank, and they will front up the cash for 60 to 80% of the value of the cheese. They will age it for a couple of years for you, and you come back and you pay them back with interest to essentially make the whole value of their original thing, so they don't lose any money, but they get cash fronted to them. So they're like loan sharks, but with cheese. Is that not fascinating?
1: What a yummy loan shark.
0: Do you want to know? It's gotten even more fascinating thanks to blockchain technology, because
1: which
0: now
1: is what?
0: That like encrypted crypto stuff, so individual code things, so it can't be replicated and counterfeited.
1: Cheese can't be replicated.
0: So what it means is that the people now don't even have to take their cheese to a cheese bank to get their loan. So if you're a farm, you can keep your cheese wheel in your own little storage place, but pledge it to them. And so it means they'll loan you the money for the same percentage, 60 to 80% of the value of your cheese. And then
1: it's like a house.
0: And then if you don't pay up, they come and take their cheese.
1: It's like a house. You don't take your house to the bank. You keep your house.
0: What if you've eaten? It's a great question, Jesse.
1: Well, no, they'd want to see proof of it at the end, wouldn't they?
2: Yeah, but what if they come to collect their money back and the cheese?
0: I guess that's like, what if you've spent the money?
2: Yeah.
0: You know, it's a very similar thing.
2: Yeah, you go bankrupt by eating your
0: I know. They come.
2: I've got a default, guys.
1: You're in a bath.
2: Too much bread.
1: You're saving in cheese.
0: You're size of a house.
2: We had a fondue party.
0: We got one problem. All the cheese is gone, but don't worry, he's not running away anytime soon. Anyway, the whole reason this is news is because the heat wave in Italy at the moment is affecting this potentially hundreds of millions
1: off.
0: Of dollars worth.
1: Maybe it
0: of
1: becomes
0: cheese.
1: The moldy cheese.
0: There
1: it's
0: you
1: worth
0: go.
1: I don't like blue cheese. Yeah. Anyway, tell me about the Catch Me If You Can pilot.
0: So the real life story of essentially
1: Leo.
0: The plot of, hey?
1: Leo.
0: Of Leo, yes, and the plot to the movie Catch Me If You Can. This is a guy, Dallas Pokernick. Hey, Dallas. Dallas is over in the States, and did you know they have a rule in the States, if you're a pilot for an airline, you get to travel free with that airline when you're not flying.
1: Right.
0: But those airlines also have partner airlines, and they offer you free flights as well. So Dallas has decided to make a fake pilot ID, and he didn't want to risk flying with the airline that he said he flew for, because he thought the staff will know that he's not really a pilot.
1: Yeah.
0: But he thought, I don't reckon the partner airlines will be checking.
2: It's pretty clever.
0: Yeah, it's pretty clever. Do you want to know how many flights he got for free?
1: No, how many?
0: So from Hawaii to the US and back, 200 free flights.
1: Whoa. My God.
0: But he's now been charged. And this this sucks, I think. So he's offered now to work his best to pay the money back. They reckon the fine will be up to $250,000 plus potentially an up to 20-year prison sentence.
1: What?
2: Whoa.
1: It'd be tricky if they say, you know, when they say, like, is there a doctor on board? If they ever needed, like, is there a pilot on board? What's he do? Does he fake that and just jump in the cockpit and hope for the best?
0: If I can do it, he can do it. It's not good.
3: This is Carrie and Tommy.
0: And I believe we have an update from, it's not across the ditch for us, but it's
1: a long way away.
0: London calling. Heatwave still, Kizzy.
4: Still hot over there, but yesterday something was happening in the motherland of the United Kingdom, and I thought we could play a little guessing game.
1: Can I just say one thing before we move on? I just wanted to say, I know this is a weird time because you're about to do something probably funny, but I had so many people contact me about your beautiful letter to your grandfather that you read on our show at Carrie Tommy Show, if you haven't seen it. It was so beautiful, the response from people underneath who are going through a similar thing with someone living on the outside of the world and Alzheimer's and memories of childhood. Anyway.
4: Thank you.
1: Yeah, it was a really lovely
4: thing. Let's move on before we all start crying.
2: Kieran, famous for his emotional connection.
1: Well, I just figured
0: I think
1: that,
0: everybody
1: you know,
0: in my family cried.
1: Yeah, it's beautiful.
4: Everyone.
0: My mum watched it and she said, when are you going to do something nice like this for me? And I said, Mum, the time will come.

0: keep listening.
1: At your funeral.
0: Thank you. I appreciate it. My granddad has, we'll see the message tomorrow.
1: Okay. Well, let us know how you go. Anyway, back to London.
0: Big night in the UK last night. I've turned this into a guessing game. So I've got three little clips.
2: Yep.
0: And then we're going to guess what's going on.
1: Okay.
3: We won't be here for the...
0: Yeah.
3: We won't be here for the next one, so...
0: Any idea?
1: Oh, the next one. What's happening?
2: Obviously something that only comes around every...
1: An eclipse of some description.
2: Oh,
0: interesting.
2: I think I know...
4: How much were they?
2: I think
5: £3.50. Good price.
0: What do they need to buy?
2: They have to buy glasses, Sunny, so they can look at it.
1: Glasses to see the eclipse.
2: But I think I saw this because... Is it Neptune or Venus? One of those? Is it?
0: Next one, Jesse.
6: Can't quite believe what you see sometimes. It's the freak of nature.
2: Sometimes.
7: A freak of nature.
2: It's a freak of nature.
7: We haven't seen the sun in years up here, so it's quite remarkable.
2: We've got to put these sun shields on our face.
1: These are sunglasses.
2: They are.
0: Well, there was a lot of warnings for what was happening because you're not supposed to stare directly at it.
1: So was it to do the sun?
0: Well, what are you going to lock in?
1: Well, because it's the sun you can't stare directly at. Can you stare directly at an eclipse if it's to do with like...
2: Yeah, because I think it was one of the planets that came
1: in front of the sun,
2: is my guess.
0: Let's find out.
8: Tonight on The Wrap, the sun, the moon and millions of people watching around the world. Europe is plunged into darkness by a once-in-a-generation event. Here in the UK, its first near-total solar eclipse in 25 years.
1: Oh,
2: yeah. Oh, it was only the moon.
0: It was the moon over the sun. A total eclipse in Iceland, a 100% total eclipse.
1: Was it off the heart, though?
0: Maybe.
2: Why did I think it was a planet? Because I'm just wrong.
1: No, because you'd think if we were bothering to talk about it, like, we've had solar eclipses.
2: I feel like they happen a bit.
1: They do. I feel like they do.
2: Why is it once in a generation?
0: Well, because for most people, there was one 25 years ago, but one before that is hundreds of years. I think there's one in Australia in 2 years' time. It's the first one since the 1800s.
2: A full.
1: Oh, really?
0: Yeah, a full total eclipse.
1: Oh, well, we take back. That's amazing.
0: Yeah. So people in the UK have seen one probably twice in their lifetime, and they come about 25 years, but the next one there won't be for another 60, so everyone will be laid by then.
1: So in another 25 years, I might even be dead. As in, like, we might just get one more and that's us done.
2: Okay, you'll be fine in 25 years.
1: Do you think?
2: Mm. Yeah, you'll be fine.
0: Yeah, cryogenically frozen.
2: Yeah.
9: This is Carrie and Tommy.
10: Carrie Bickmore.
11: And Tommy Little.
0: Home.

0: bit of an update.
1: Is Nigel back from Tahiti?
0: Oh, Nigel, the legal eagle. No, he's still in Tahiti, but he FaceTimed me.
2: He FaceTimed me. I thought you said he FaceTimed there. I was like, what, Pine Jails for what? I thought maybe he got lit in Tahiti and threw him behind bars.
0: I mean, if anyone's going to get himself out of a pickle, it's Nigel the Legal Eagle.
2: Oh, he FaceTimed you.
0: Yeah.
2: Did he have a pina colada in hand?
0: He didn't. He had a curly straw in what appeared to be a coconut, which, judging by the slurring of words, I reckon there was a bit of rum in that bad boy. Anyway, we've got a spanner in the works.
2: Okay. What's happened?
0: Lincoln Lewis has called him.
2: Oh, Lincoln Lewis now, not the Washington Post?
0: No.
1: New York Times.
0: No, the actor.
1: Mm.
2: Yes. So I'm saying it's not the paper now that has a problem because they think we've copied them.
0: So Lincoln is thinking about jumping ship. He is the face and the namesake of our game. New York Times has a similar game called Connections, and he is thinking, this is from Nigel, he's thinking about jumping ship and actually being the face of Connections.
2: Doesn't quite work, though. Gonna, his name is Lincoln
0: it,
2: Lewis.
0: Yeah, they're going to call it Linkections. So I think we've got, I don't know what we have to do. But
2: well, let's enjoy it while
0: there's,
2: last.
0: There's a cat in the hen house and you got to sort it out, I reckon.
2: Okay, I'll give him a call. Nigel Linkham.
0: You don't have Nigel's number.
2: No, I don't. Let's keep it that way, I
0: reckon. Okay, what are our categories?
1: Your first words are Texas, Melbourne, Hobart and Darwin.
0: Texas, Melbourne, Hobart and Darwin. Texas, Hobart, Melbourne and Darwin.
2: Is it something to do with...
1: It would be Melbourne and Melbourne, I think.
0: Melbourne. Oh, X? No. Ho? Oh, my ex is a ho who was born in Darwin.
2: Is it something to do with the names that are also names of other places kind of thing? Like,
1: oh, yes. You're on the right track.
2: Like Melbourne is also the capital of an American state or something.
3: Places in America and Australia.
2: There we go.
0: There's a Melbourne.
1: Apparently.
2: Yeah. Melbourne, as he said.
0: Sorry, and I'm going to go through them all now. There's a Hobart.
2: Hobart.
0: Where?
1: I don't
2: Darwin.
1: Know. America.
0: And also, do we have a Texas?
1: Yes.
0: Oh, sorry.
4: Okay. No follow-up. Hobart is in Indiana.
2: Mm-hmm.
0: And then where's Texas here?
4: Texas, Australia. Is in Queensland.
1: That seems right.
0: Hello, Texans.
1: Your next words are Summers, Newton, Bickmore, and Minogue.
0: Summers.
2: John Summers.
0: Oh, they get hit in the head or something?
1: What? No.
0: No, because you know how you get knocked in the head? Newton famously had an apple fall on his head, and that's how he came up with his laws.
2: Can't get you out of my head.
1: Summers,
2: Kylie.
0: Newton, Summers.
1: Who's Summers? And Minogue.
2: What are you laughing at?
4: It's so easy.
0: Is it?
4: Yeah, and you've gone the other way.
1: What? It's a different
2: Australian.
1: Newton.
0: It's a different
1: closer to home.
0: Newton. Oh, Bert.
4: And the winner
2: Gold
4: is?
2: Gold Logies.
4: Oh!
3: Gold Logie winners.
0: All have moon face.
1: Oh. How dare you about Kylie? Your next words are roast, fried, poached, and fireplace.
2: Chicken.
1: Shetland, Welsh, Arabian, and Icelandic.
2: Ponies.
1: Horses. Oh my God.
3: Types of horses.
2: Well, that's easy. Everyone knows a Shetland pony.
0: We just started with the first one.
2: Yeah.
1: But you own all of those as well, though, don't you, Carrie?
0: No,
2: I've just got the Shetlands.
0: But didn't you lose your Icelandic?
2: No, I don't think I had. No, I had a Norwegian.
0: We're talking about
2: just
0: the horses.
2: A man. Yeah. He hung out in my backyard.
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5: Haim, ABC News broke this story. And I know we're not a huge topical news podcast, but...
6: This is about the right length for our algorithm. Yes. ABC News breaks it. We sit on it. We think about it. Mm. We go, yeah, that was interesting. And then we bring it up.
5: And there's certain areas that we go, yeah, that's us.
6: We do. We don't have many, but a couple of areas we claim complete dominion over, yes. And this is one.
5: The success, this is the title of the article, the success of Bravo as West Australia's most popular apple export could pave the way for more varieties. Yes, there's a new apple in town. They're calling it the Louis Vuitton of apples, huge. And it's a huge export in WA. When we have any apple news, we get Brian Frange on from the States. He is the Appleist. People who haven't heard him before, here's some of his work.
7: Hello, everybody. It's good to be back. I hope since I've left, everyone's taken their Red Delicious apples and thrown them in a dumpster and set it on fire. The worst apple in America.
8: There's a new apple coming to town that people feel like might be the next big thing in Applelandia, and that is the Cosmic Crisp.
5: The Granny Smith's also an Australian one.
8: Absolutely terrible. Granny Smith is the 16th worst apple on the apple list. It's got the acidic kick of expired medicine, and like it's got a filmy texture. It's a mediocre apple from a fruit company that's wildly inconsistent. It is a celebrity apple, but it's more like a reality star as opposed to Tom Cruise or something, because
5: there's
8: substance. You hear about it all the time. You hear, but then you in person, it's not as good. I have no children. All I have to leave behind in this world is my reviews and recommendations of apples. And if there is even one person who is disappointed by that, then my entire life is put into question.
5: Brian, ahoy to you. Thanks for joining us, mate.
9: Hello. Oh, it's so good to be back. I'm so happy to be back to talk about apples. It's literally the only thing that anyone asked me about.
6: Well, you've carved a niche, and you're sitting atop the pile of all apples, casting a judgmental eye and taste bud across them. First thing I guess we've got to ask you is, we're getting a lot of people writing in going, hey, has Brian heard about this? Does he know about this apple? It's blowing up in Western Australia. Have you had the Bravo?
9: Oh, my, I am way ahead of everybody, because I was in Australia 3 years ago, and I got to sample an early version of the Bravo apple before the rest of the world, before it was in the news. You think that I didn't try this apple before it's in the mainstream news?
6: Wow, so you like a talent scout.
9: That's right. I seek out these apples. I try to find them. I'm a man whose life revolves around apples, and I think it would be a discount to my entire being if I didn't try them before the general public.
5: So how did you learn? Well, how did you learn about the Bravo 3 years ago and they're just cottoning on now?
9: That's right. Well, I coincidentally visited Australia 3 years ago and I happened upon one.
6: All right. I mean, apart from that bit in the Bible with the snake, that's one of the most mysterious apple stories I've ever heard. How did you happen upon one?
9: I was in Australia. I don't go to Australia very often, even though it is one of my favorite places to go. And I said, well, while I'm here, I must seek out the apple varieties in season. And it just so happened that the Bravo apple was fresh off the presses, and I got to try one 3 years ago.
5: Well, talk us through the Bravo. Apparently also known as the Saluna overseas. Now, is that the same apple, but they're just rebranding it?
9: Yeah, well, there's a couple of reasons for that, and one of them might actually be underhanded.

0: The Bravo Apple is a trademarked apple, which is very similar to Australia's own Pink Lady Apple. That means it requires very stringent quality standards in order to actually be sold under the Bravo name. So, for example, if you're buying a Pink Lady in the store and you know that the flavor profile, the sweetness, the skin, the look of it all reached a certain threshold of standard. If it doesn't reach that threshold, it's called a Cripps Pink.
1: Really?
0: That's right. Cripps Pink, which you should throw right in the trash. It should have its own crypt, and it should be buried. Don't be fooled by these underhanded grocers who are trying to sell you Cripps Pink and tell you their Pink Lady prices. Yep. They're not the same apple. Well, they are the same apple, but they're just
1: didn't. The vintage wasn't right.
0: That's right. The Bravo apple is the same thing. It's a trademarked apple, and therefore they have stringent quality standards. That's why whenever you see a Bravo in the store, it is the most handsome apple you will ever come across. If I could be an apple, I would be a Bravo apple, because I know that I would be the most handsome apple in town. The Bravo apple is this consistently beautiful apple. Every single apple that you see is nearly perfect. And the reason for that is because they take all the ugly ones and they throw them away.
1: Really? They won't give it just any apple the Bravo badge. So the naming of the Bravo apple is apt. Like, they obviously just tried it and there was a slow hand clap and they were like, well, we've done it. And we just can't name it anything else.
0: It's a great name for an apple. And equally as great is how bad the Saluna name is. Do you know what Saluna means?
2: No.
0: Sun, moon.
1: Oh, Saluna, right. No, it does sound like a Hyundai 9-seater model, doesn't it?
2: Yeah, you're right.
0: I just can't, I don't understand what they were thinking, taking a name like Bravo and then internationally marketing as an apple called the Sun Moon, which it has nothing to do with the sun or the moon. It doesn't look like the sun or the moon. Maybe if it was a yellow apple and a white apple, it would be the sun and the moon. But it's this beautiful burgundy apple that's named after a white rock in the sky.
2: So for the lay people, we look at the Pink Lady as a high standard here in Australia. Where does the Bravo sit alongside the Pink Lady?
0: Well, I would prepare for your mind to be blown, because I predict right here on Hamish and Andy that within the next 10 to 20 years, the Bravo apple will overtake the Pink Lady as the most popular apple in Australia.
1: Wow. Now that is a timeline we can get around. I'm going to take a leaf out of your book, Brian, because I accidentally sometimes put 6 to 12 month limits on things thinking that will never happen. Mm. But 10 to 20, that sounds like where I want to put my predictions.
0: As you put in the clips, I predicted on your show that the Cosmic Crisp apple was going to be the next big apple in Appalandia. I think that was in 2020 or something.
2: Yeah.
0: Now it's 2025, 5 years later, and what I said came true, what I said came to pass, the Cosmic Crisp has overtaken one apple after the other. It's moving up the ranks in the international apple rankings. It's moving up the ranks in my apple rankings, and it is becoming the most popular apple in the world, whether you like it or not.
1: Okay, now the Bravo's also storming towards that pinnacle. Whoa. I mean, is there a way, we don't offer financial advice on this show. You know, we do from time to time, but always check with your local accountant. Mm. But can you invest in Bravo apples? I mean, should we take some money as a show? This is like our crypto.
2: Are we too late?
1: Are we too late? Have we missed the apple rush?
0: I would suggest finding out. I don't think there is a way to invest. I'm not going to just lie. Feasibly, you could invest in the orchard or in the distribution company, but it's very unlikely that an apple orchard is on the public market.
2: Frangie, thank you so much for joining us. The Appleist, everybody, you could look him up. Really appreciate that. Look, some kind of endorsement.
1: Set your alarm. Set your calendars.
2: An Australian apple.
1: 2035 to 2045, somewhere in that zone, the Bravo will rise to the top of the pile.
2: See you, Brian.
1: Thanks, Brian.
0: Bye.
2: Fellas, I found a category of things that people in relationships do, and they simply do them because they're in love with their partner. And love is a spell, isn't it? They cast a spell on you, and you end up doing things. And
3: obviously

0: sometimes the spell wears off, and that's sad for those mm-hmm. couples. But I find myself doing extremely annoying. Say if you asked me to do it, Jack, I'd go, no way.
1: Yeah. But that doesn't surprise me because Jack's not your fiance.
0: I know, exactly. But that's the power of love.
1: Yeah.
0: You know, and yeah, I'm not talking about just, you know, bins or spider removal or, you know, the Andy Jobs that we've said in the past.
1: Yeah.
2: Like me asking you to take my bins out is a lot to ask you because you don't live at my house.
0: Yes. No, agreed.
1: But you still do love Jack a bit. Would you go and take his bins out?
2: If you were in the area, would you take my bins out?
0: If I was leaving your house and you said, can you take the bins out
2: on the way? Yeah.
0: I would.
2: Yeah, thank you.
0: Yeah. But my point is,
1: I'd take your bins out, Jake, if I was in the same city.
2: Thank you.
0: Okay, next time you down test that, Jack.
1: Well, not if you're abusing it, but if you're like, mate, I'm absolutely up against it. I need you to take the bins out. And it was moderately convenient for me.
0: No, yeah, moderately convenient. This is where Best Endeavours comes into contracts. Very hard to ask.
1: I'd make Best Endeavours.
0: Best Endeavours. No, those are things that are for the betterment of the household, even though they're annoying for me personally. But and I think I have more of those jobs than Beck does. But they're a joint benefit for that. I'm talking about things that only benefit Beck and don't benefit me whatsoever.
1: Obviously, something's happened. What's the job?
0: In fact, I'd encourage people to write in. Because I think this happens to a lot of couples where you just find yourself doing something and you're like, God, I wouldn't do this for anyone else. Maybe people write in hamishandy.com. First one, every night, Beck asks me to set the alarm for her because she doesn't trust her own phone alarm.
2: That is a bit too much to ask.
0: So this morning, for the same type of phone.
1: Zoe doesn't trust her phone. She goes, I've got to, like, if we have to go somewhere, yeah. She'll be like, got the alarm set for 5:15, you set one too. But if you've got it set.
0: Well, Beck's like, great, I'm getting up for Pilates at 5:15. Can you set the alarm for me?
1: And just like, set hers on her phone.
0: No.
1: Or on your phone.
0: On my phone. And so I wake up at 5:15, roll over, wake her up. She goes, thanks very much. She goes, I'll try not to wake you. I'm like, no, you have.
1: Yeah.
0: And then she goes in and gets ready quietly and I get up at 7 or 7:30 or whatever time I'm getting up. That to me is odd. But I don't care about it whatsoever.
1: That's love.
2: That's love.
0: That's love.
1: Yeah.
0: Here's the second one. Beck has a coat that she likes to travel overseas with, but doesn't want to pack it in the bag because it would get crumpled. I carry the coat on carry-on everywhere we go.
1: That's good.
0: And I was just sitting there.
1: In your bag or you just carry it in your arm?
0: No. Carry it, like, draped over my arm.
1: Yeah.
0: And I was... Beck's easy getting through passport control and everything because she doesn't have the coat. And I said, hey, maybe you should carry the coat. And she's like, oh, no, it's like you've got longer arms.
1: you're a better coat rack.
0: And I was thinking, I would never, if we got to the airport with you and Haim, you and I got to the airport, Haim, and you said, hey, can you carry my coat for the rest of the trip until I get there because I might want to wear it once? I'd tell you to F off.
1: It's true. I mean, it's love. It's love. These are nice. These are beautiful things you do. I mean, I'm only saying this because I'm a few more years down the marriage track and maybe Jack has the same feeling, but that is a great little rehearsal of marriage. You are a Sherpa. You're a coat rack.
2: you're a
1: concierge. Yeah. You report directly to management, but you're not management. You have a great relationship with management. And you're often invited to drinks with them. And it would be nice one day to have them see you as management.
0: Yeah, exactly.
1: But they see you as a very, very, very reliable worker. and there's nothing to be ashamed of there because you have the honour of serving management. And long may you have the honour.
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2: Guys, TV raffle update in our quest to get a bigger TV. No. We did all the triumphant thing of telling him he won the TV last week.
3: And then we should have had it right outside his house so he couldn't say no.
2: True, but then I think we just all celebrated and I forgot.
4: We not delivered it.
3: I forgot it's not a real raffle.
4: Someone will take care of that. They can't have a raffle and not deliver the TV.
2: So I only realised this is what we had done when I'm having dinner
4: with Mum. Turns out it was a prank.
2: When I'm having dinner with Mum and Dad on Saturday night and they go, the strangest thing happened, we won a TV but no one circled back to us.
4: I'm sure they will.
2: I was like, oh, really? Oh, that's odd. Anyway, at that point, I picked up my phone as if to text someone like I could do something about it, but instead I hit record on a voice memo. So what you guys are about to hear...
4: Great. Is them trying to figure out when it's coming.
2: Yeah, is a dinner with my parents and I... Channel 9 News is playing in the background. That's what normally happens.
4: Do you want to have the news on the back just in case there's a lull in conversation and you can go, oh, right, super change is coming up. What do you guys think about that?
3: Yeah, Bianca's parents do the same thing. Well, it's just like they need company while we're eating dinner.
2: Constant news. Yeah. Like it'll be AM radio throughout the day and at some point, like for the whole day, and at some point they make the switch from radio to television.
4: There is an age that people seem to get to where they go, just in case, like, the system goes down, the grid goes down, and we have no electricity or whatever, just we need someone that knows all the news.
2: Yeah.
4: Like, we need someone that's an archive of every bit of news that's happened in the last 10 years. Yes, I've actually been listening. I'm your person.
2: So that's in the background. We're at dinner. You'll hear the clanking of plates. But we've cleaned up the audio as best as we could.
4: I would believe you. It
2: started with Mum saying it's too big. It's too big. And
4: this is our whole worry. This is what got us there in the first place. That's the prize aspect was meant to solve that issue.
2: Yes. So I've hit the voice memo and we pick up the conversation around that moment where she's still complaining that it's too big.
5: She thinks it's too big, Mum.
6: Yeah. We wouldn't fit in where we're...
5: So you're trying to give it away. Don't look a gift TV in the mouth, Mum.
7: No, I know. I can't believe we actually won three televisions.
5: Yeah. Well, I suppose it's over how long?
7: 55 years.
5: So it's less miraculous.

0: when you're winning one every 15 years. Well, every 8 years.
1: Well, haven't won a TV, though.
2: Actually, no, we just were married.
1: We just got married. We got won the first one. That was from another one in primary school.
3: Yes. Yeah.
1: Yeah. A very small one. Then I bought a camera and Mark, who's Mary Alistair's husband, he works for for Ted's Cameras.
3: Yeah,
1: he said, make sure you put your name in, because there's a draw for a TV.
4: Yeah, you've told me this story. I know the story about the raffle.
3: Sounds like that's all they do.
0: I didn't realise we were about to head through it.
3: Yeah, yeah.
0: And they're unbeknownst to them, we really know the story. Because
3: we've gone over it several times. Yeah. We have, everyone listening really knows the story of how many TVs has come from. What I was curious about was when they mentioned the first TV they won from Nunawading Primary School. I just wrote it down here. Mick goes, very small one. Like, he's disappointed with the size. But if there's one man in Australia I know that desires small TVs, it's him. We should have said it like this. Very small one. Which, you know, I love. The smaller, the better.
0: So then, again, they're telling me things that I already know, but I'm not meant to know. So I have to sit through the conversation. And they're keen to tell me about how they bought the raffle ticket from a kid at Scouts for their scouting theatre company, Campbell Showtime.
2: The guy knocked on the door from the Showtime, Campbell Showtime.
0: Mm.
3: Oh.
2: And we're Showtime fans.
0: Yeah, you're always going to do that, weren't you?
2: We're always going to do that. So we bought three tickets, $2 each.
1: $5, $10.
0: Jeez, big spender these days, mate. You wouldn't have got that 10 years ago.
2: I threw it out thinking, well, that's something. Yeah. We can't be, it's a long time ago, it was something like the 8th of August.
1: You said, oh, we probably should have heard by now. Did he sell it to us after the actual date?
0: No, wouldn't be a fake raffle.
3: Good. Now I feel like you're just playing for your own amusement. Yeah.
0: So then it goes on to, that's how they bought the tickets.
3: Yeah.
0: And they again want to tell me information that we already know, which is then they got a call. Well, well done. Congratulations.
2: Yeah, very happy with it, weren't you, Dan?
0: Were you there when he called? When they called?
2: No.
1: No,
2: because
1: I dropped Marg off to have her haircut.
0: Yeah.
1: And then went up to, Denver to Ross.
0: Oh, you were getting your haircut when you got the call?
1: I just thought, I better take this to Ross. I'd sat down in the chair and said, I better take this. And didn't know who, because usually if someone calls, I don't answer if I don't know that thing.
0: Yeah.
1: Because I had no caller ID. So I thought, is it you playing a prank?
2: And that's
0: what Yeah.
1: And I thought, well, I better take it. So I took it and she said, oh, here from First Canterbury, the Scouts raffle that you were in. And so you're sorry that you haven't won the first prize.
2: Which is what I wanted.
0: You wanted that, did you?
1: It was a night at Crown with some dinner.
0: Yeah.
1: And but you've won the second prize. I think the third, what was the third prize?
2: That was a bar in Kirk Road, somewhere.
1: Yeah.
0: Oh, well, well done. Well, I'm sure
2: we've had it.
0: They really aren't happy with the win, are they?
3: But you are trying to reshape the narrative here with lots of well dones.
0: Yes, I'm trying to go. Come on.
3: Congratulations. Well done.
0: Yep.
3: What a skill you had. I was going to say the skill that he had was to simply hold five tickets and wait for luck to take its course. That's the skill of winning a raffle. But he didn't even do that. He threw the tickets out, as we know, then tried to stick it back together.
0: Where do we go from here? I mean, we've got to move swiftly because, as I said, I forgot that I thought we'd just done it.
3: So was there chat of them, so they don't like it? They don't want it?
0: Well, no, he says. He asked me, do you want to have it down the beach house? I was like, no, Dad, you need a new TV. You've got a 20-inch television. You've got to have a big one.
3: We've spent so much time and money on this.
0: Yes.
3: Now I'm invested, not because, and I mean, I love Mick and Marg, but it's not as important to me as it is to you that they have a bigger TV.
0: Mm.
3: But it is now because we've started this campaign. So now I'm invested because we've got to get it. We have to get that TV in the house, and I want them having a bigger TV, and I want our plan to work. That's basically the investment we've all made here.
0: Mm.

0: What about, he seemed to like when Liza that works with us here, when she rang and said, congratulations, you've won. Mm. He had a good rapport with her, I think.
1: Mm-hmm.
0: Why don't we get the scout troop or Liza posing as someone from the scout troop to call back and go, first of all, we're going to drop it off because they seem, they haven't heard anything. So first of all, go, good news, we're going to drop it off. And then maybe drop us in a side, go, hey, you know, just we've had a few problems in with previous raffles of people selling it or giving it away.
1: Good.
0: And
1: good.
0: It's a bad look. And then if our sponsors hear about it, they feel disappointed because they, you know, they've gone to a lot of effort to give this prize. Can you pledge, like a scout pledge?
1: Yes.
0: Scouts do all the promising and the pledging.
1: Yes.
0: Can you pledge to keep it and not sell it?
1: And make
0: I'm
1: it
0: sure
1: the,
0: you will. I'm
1: make
0: sure
1: it
0: you're
1: the
0: going
1: primary
0: to.
1: Primary TV. But,
0: yes, and make it the primary TV in your home. I'm sure you're going to anyway, but we just need that from you, and then we'll deliver it.
1: All right. Well, we've
0: do
1: got to get out of here for today's show.
0: let's
1: do that for next week's show. Let's record it now, and we'll put on next week's show.
0: Yeah. I still can't believe he hasn't heard this yet. But if we can get the pledge happening, then he has to take it.
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1: Ahoy to me, M. Hamish.
0: Pass.
1: It's hard.
0: I only do it because Andy, just before he started, Andy goes, oh, this is a hard one. I was like, well, I won't waste everyone's time guessing, you know, people that James Bond knows.
1: Well, that's what I thought. Isn't that one of the characters in James Bond?
3: Yeah, I'm not going to say ahoy to my Q, Jack, but I am going to say ahoy to my S.
1: Yeah.
3: Letters of the alphabet.
0: No, you're right. I guess it wasn't that hard.
1: No, it's a popular trio. Ahoy to me, N, Andy. MSN, but they are, it's not Microsoft
0: not,
1: related.
0: Not Messenger.
1: Football fans would know exactly who this is because they are referred to as an unbelievable attacking trio called MSN, the best of all time, apparently.
3: What type of football?
1: Soccer.
3: Ball football.
1: Ball football. Round ball football.
0: Yeah. Round ball football.
1: Yes.
0: Oh, great.
1: Yeah.
0: Tell us, Ando.
1: Well, who's the biggest M?
0: Maybe Mbappe?
1: No. Like, I would say more famous than him. No, probably the best of
3: Messi.
1: All time. Yes. So at Barcelona, it was Messi, Suarez and Neymar were the all-time attacking duo of all time.
0: And to watch them kick the round ball between them was absolute ballet.
1: They were the best at round ball football that I've seen. Ahoy also to Ella, who is in Singapore, who went to hamishandy.com to let us know what she's been up to.
4: Ahoy, Haim, Andy and the little boy. Ella here, Kiwi living in Singapore. Hey, listen, I'm really glad that Jingle Joust is back on the pod. It's such a great segment, maybe a little bit too great, because I keep finding myself going back to episode 306 to 36 minutes and 5 seconds so that I can listen to Smart Machina. I'm just wondering if we can get a Spotify release on this one. Anyway, well, I've got the mic. Shout out to my brother Noah, who introduced me to the pod and is actually getting married in December. Bit of an extreme way to get me to come and visit him. But anyway, that's that. Cheers, guys. Love the pod.
1: On you, Ella.
0: Jack, would you put out Smart Machina on Spotify?
1: I don't know how you do it. I do have a Spotify page.
0: Yeah, you've released songs.
1: I've got
3: a Smart Machina on it.
1: Yeah, I should do it.
3: What's the handle for it so people can find it?
1: I think you just search Jack Pose.
3: All right. Yeah, that makes sense.
0: Mate,
3: yeah.
0: Put it out or ask your Smart Machina how to do it. I mean, that's the joy of the song.
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3: Hey, Beck during the week returned home triumphant that she's got some new Apple AirPods.
4: Oh, right. Yeah, they are very new.
3: And look, in Beck's world, I have to write my name on mine because she's the kind of person that this will probably last 3 or 4 weeks tops before she misplaces one or all pods.
4: Mm-hmm.
3: To the point where I bought her pods for Christmas 1 year, and then you know how you can get them engraved, like all the little message on the podcast?
4: Yeah, yep.
3: I said, Beck's to be lost within 3 or 4 weeks. Written on them, and sure enough.
4: Yep, Beck's till Feb.
3: Beck's till Feb, yeah. One thing that she said about them, which I think was crazy, is they've got Apple Translate now, so you can be overseas with the AirPods in.
4: It's happened.
3: And you listen to someone talking to you in their native tongue,
4: crazy.
3: And it picks up on Italian, for instance, but then speaks it back to you in your ears in your native tongue, English for us.
4: Real time.
3: So you can now understand people. Now, obviously, you'd have to give them some AirPods if you want to talk back to them or offer them one of yours out of your ear.
4: Yeah, you could split an ear.
3: You could split an ear, but that is quite incredible.
4: I can't believe we're there with technology.
3: We're there. I mean, Hitchhiker's Guide Across the Galaxy.
4: Yeah, they had that. It's called a Babel fish.
3: A little fish that you put in your ear. Yeah. I thought that was amazing until I heard this morning that they've bought out AirPods 3 Plus, which just translates not just languages, but heaps of other interactions.
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8: Mate, I've been having a big thing about things. I just reckon I'm out of the park. Poor apartment, this is valid.
9: Hello, buddy. Please place $20 on the number 9 at Wentworth Park. I'll also have a pot of beer and a Palmer with chips, no salad.
10: Ah, yeah, no worries, mate. Coming right up.
5: An interaction with your partner at home.
10: Oh, Beck, I forgot the game was on tonight. Do you mind if we watch that instead of a movie?
11: Oh, yeah, that's totally fine. No worries.
9: That is not fine, and you'll pay for this down the track.
10: You know what? Let's watch that Blake Lively movie instead. I've been really keen on seeing that.
5: Those long phone calls with your mom.
12: Those fires, I think it's, I mean, that's what we noticed when we were looking for Cam. Or was it for you? No, it was for Cam. They were all buyer's advocates who were getting in first.
9: None of this is important, but thanks for listening.
10: Thanks, Mum.
5: But that's not all. The AirPod Pro 3 Plus can even translate your dog.
9: Can you stop singing cutesy songs to me every single morning?
10: Oh, I thought you liked that.
5: Innovation and understanding.

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1: Hello, teenage daughter. How are you today?
2: Dad, I hate you.
3: Dad, I hate you.
1: Oh, okay. Yep, I get it.
4: Ando, I saw a sign in a workplace the other day.
1: Mm-hmm. What were you doing in a workplace?
4: Well, you understand in a second. Okay. Yeah, there would have been a huge mistake and I was fleeing. I guess I was a customer at someone's workplace.
1: Okay.
4: But I saw a sign and I immediately thought of you and I, mm-hmm. and I thought, if we worked here, there's no way we'd obey that sign.
1: Yeah, okay, great.
4: Now, the workplace I was in...
1: If it was Jack, it was don't take money from the register.
4: Please remember that all the money in the register is actually the company's property. Even if you, using some quite warped Robin Hood logic, decide that it should be yours and therefore is yours.
5: Allegedly.
4: And of course, we mean popcorn, by which we mean cash money.
1: Yes.
4: This sign was, I actually felt a bit disheartened when I saw this because I was like, oh man, it just seems like there's no fun left in the world.
1: Yeah, okay.
4: The workplace I was in was the airport. This was, and I suppose, who would be the worker here? Not an airport worker, I think the worker that would be using this machine would be like air hosties, like staff.
1: Yeah, okay.
4: Flight attendants. I think they do this. So, you know, the corridor that connects the terminal to the plane, the air bridge.
1: Oh, yeah, the air bridge, right? Yeah.
4: So, you know, you check in. I was just flying domestically, but, you know, you walk down the air bridge and you get to the plane and... There's the last bit of the air bridge is the squeezy accordion
1: that kind of
4: like latches onto the plane if it's raining or whatever.
1: Yep.
4: Now, we all know that like as the plane comes in when it lands, someone's got to connect the air bridge. They have to dock the air bridge.
1: Yes.
4: Like that moves that air bridge a little bit.
1: And there's a little joystick.
4: There's a joystick.
1: Yeah.
4: Which I always look at a joystick and go, I'd love to have gone there. That looks so fun, the joystick. And that would be the funnest part of your day, getting to drive the air bridge.
1: Pretending you're in outer space. Mm. And
4: just,
1: docking
4: yes,
1: like
4: just
1: a satellite.
4: Going, yeah. Look at this. We're in the space station. And you'd probably have games where you get it bang on.
1: Yes.
4: And like, you know, you probably have there's probably lingo between them where you go, I got a perfect sucker where it goes.
1: Yeah.
4: It would probably, exactly. I would assume, be the highlight if you, one of the highlights of working in that position with your day. Big sign under it going, please always use auto docking feature.
1: Oh.
4: And I was like, mate.
5: No.
4: Can there be no fun in the workplace anymore? So you've got the option to have a real-life space simulation or, you know, very advanced skill tester, and there's a button that does it through computers.
1: Yeah.
4: And you're not like... Now, definitely that sign came about because I reckon they verbally said, remember, use the auto-docking feature. And there was, Warren, who was never doing it and was maybe missing the air, maybe he was bad at it. And he was missing the door all the time.
1: Yeah. Like, mate, put a dent in a couple of planes coming in a bit
4: docked
1: hard.
4: You docked it onto the pilot's window and we needed it onto the door. And they're like, oh, yeah, sorry, I forgot about the auto docking feature. So someone's ruined the party for everyone.
1: Yeah.
4: But now they have the sign and you're not even allowed to do what's probably the funnest part of driving the air bridge out to the plane.
1: If you are a person out there that does get to drive the air bridge.
4: Yeah, do you always use that?
1: Yeah, drop us a note. Are you always using the auto feature?
4: Yeah, if the supervisor's on, we use the auto dock. Yeah. But sometimes we manual dock because you've got to keep fun alive in this day and age.
1: How are you guys washing your hands?
6: I'm pretty good at it.
1: You're pretty good at it?
6: Yeah.
4: Well, I mean, I guess it's a hangover from COVID.
5: I was going to say the same thing. I got better at during COVID.
6: I got really good. And now I wash it a lot. I mean, before COVID, I thought hand sanitizer all the way. And then I think we all just got so sick of sanitizer. No, you're like, sanitizer. You know what? Soap has been the gold standard since bloody the Civil War.
1: Yeah.
6: They had problems, obviously. They were doing everything right back then. But soap's always been good. And I think it's still good enough today.
1: Mm. So I discovered over the weekend that Beck and I wash our hands very differently.
6: Is it amount of soap used? Are you doing the toothpaste distribution?
1: She keeps her hands underneath the water for the whole time.
6: No, you've got to teach the kids as well. Don't do that.
1: No, you don't do
6: Wash
1: that.
6: Wash the soap off.
1: You get a bit of water.
6: You get your hands wet.
1: Thank you. Great.
6: Yeah, you get your hands wet.

0: Right about this,
1: you get your hands wet, you pull away, you put a 20-cent piece amount, or less probably for you, tic-tac size, whatever, and then get a good lather.
2: Yes.
1: The lather's the secret because all soap is, if you want to get really sciencey about it, water is wet.
0: Mm.
1: Soap makes water wetter. So soap reduces the surface tension of the water. So it means it can get into the cracks better. Oh. That's what soap does.
0: And you need a bubble to grab the dust.
1: You need a bubble. You need froth. You need froth through that. If you just put your hands straight back under the water, you just
3: wash the soap.
1: It's like when I'm in the shower with the kids and, you know, when they're little, you're like, all right, wash your hair. You put the shampoo in their head and they just rinse it straight
3: up. And they don't even work it in.
0: See, this is the thing. So then
1: you put all the ingredients in the soup and take it straight off. Yeah. You have to cook the soup.
0: She said to me, we're at an Airbnb.
1: Yep.
0: And the tap was coming down quite tight to the basin.
1: Yep.
0: And she said, well, gosh, the tap's quite tight to the basin. And a friend who also was staying with, he said, yeah, I noticed that.
1: We're all having a three-way wash.
0: he said, I noticed that. And I said, I didn't notice that. And so I went back in just to see, and I washed my hands again, and there was no problems. And I said, no, I think the tap's fine. They're like, it doesn't allow you to sit underneath the tap while you're washing your hands. And I said, you don't need to, but both of the, I felt like the idiot.
1: Oh, so almost the sink was too small. They were like, you get it, like it's spraying water out or?
0: Well, no, it's just like they would have liked, they keep their hands underneath. When you're doing that bit where you rub your hands.
3: So it was just an awkward, it was at an awkward height where
0: they felt
3: had to
0: it was awkwardly
3: it.
0: Tight to the back wall.
1: I mean, quite simply, this is solved by all the, every government, I mean, you'd think it would be redundant, but didn't every government bring out a poster on how to wash your hands? Every state government, wherever you went, it was like, here's how you wash your hands.
0: Yeah. Wet.
1: Take them out. Lather them up.
0: Yeah.
1: They usually put a ridiculous time on, like 30 seconds.
0: Which is like when people
3: had a song. I don't know if it was Staying Alive or I was getting it mixed up with doing CPR, but they said like sing Staying Alive while you're washing your hands.
1: Wasn't there something like sing it twice?
3: Yeah. Well, whatever it is too long.
0: Yes.
3: And you're like, well, they just want us to go longer than what we were going. So when I go longer than what I was going.
1: You know, it should be like lather up your hands to the point where you're noticing you're going over the same area twice.
0: Yeah.
1: Because during the song, you're like, well, where else do I rub? Yeah. I mean, I've done, my hands are only so big.
0: Yeah. Oh, I'm glad you sorted that out. But I also think we've probably done a community service.
1: Speaking of hand sanitizing, the last bit here on this, like, you know, the echo of COVID, if you are in a pinch for hand sanitizing, and because you get a bit more thingy about it with kids too, because they're just at school, like, we're always like, straight inside the house, wash your hands. Like, the easiest way to not get sick. But we're like, I got used to the automatic sanitizers around like buildings and stuff. If you couldn't wash your hands, see them at airports, still shopping centers. We've got some here in the building that I occasionally go to, but I reckon 90% of the automatic sanitizers you see in public places now just haven't been refilled since COVID.
0: No way.
1: Like you go to them so often and put your hand under and the machine's like, hello? Oh, my God. No, sanitizer. Oh, I haven't heard that name for a long time. You should never get anything out.
0: Coughs its way out.
1: Oh, sorry. Maybe next week.
4: We're cutting in here to take a quick break, but we'll pick up exactly where we left off next. The Hamish and Andy podcast. And for more of the boys, search Hamish and Andy on Listener.
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0: Taylor is queen. And now they're going to love you back.
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7: Hamish, it's been a while since we've done one of these, but if anyone hits us up at hamishandandy.com and they'd like us to do a gusto check in special circumstances, we'll do it. This is where we call a business or a company and assess how much gusto they are giving. Yep. When they answer the phone, how good are they at representing the company? Here we go.
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9: Yep. Numbers in.
10: Hi, Chris speaking.
7: Oh, hi, Chris. Dale here. Have I got the right number for Vision Hydraulics?
10: Yeah, mate, yep.
7: Oh, great. Yeah, someone from Ergon recommended you guys, so I thought I'd give you a call. Yeah.
10: Yep.
7: Me tractor's lost some grunt. I think one of the pumps needs a bit of looking at or something. My tractor, yeah. My tractor's lost, I think, one of the pumps and it's gone. I understand you guys do the hydraulic.
10: Oh, pumps. Tractor. Yeah. Tractor, you'll be wanting to talk to Cole.
7: Cole?
10: He's the tractor guru. He's my uncle.
7: Oh, right.
10: Yeah, we don't touch tractors. We don't know. The old man hasn't touched them and we haven't even done anything on them for as long as I can remember, mate. But me uncle, he's all over the tractor things. He does that side. Okay. I can give you his number.
7: So what do you guys do?
10: We're hydraulics as well, but we don't touch tractors.
7: Would you make an exception? Just because the guys... No.
10: No.
7: Why not? Why don't you touch tractors?
10: Because we don't... No, like I said, mate, I've never worked on a tractor, to be honest, myself, at all. Mm-hmm. So we've sort of gone away from that path and we're specialising in all the EWPs, crane borers, VLCs, that sort of thing. So, but my uncle is... That's what he does, mate. He does that. So have you got a pen and paper, mate?
7: Yep.
10: 042...
7: What's his name?
10: Cole is his name. If you give him a call, mate, he'll be all over it. And, yeah, he'll have a chat to you awesome. If it's on a tractor side of thing. And he does all that sort of stuff. He splits them down, does the lift pumps, everything in them. So.
7: Oh, amazing. All right. Thanks so much.
10: Cheers, mate. See ya.
7: Great, cheers, mate. Bye.
10: Bye.
7: We've been a hell of a bum steer from Nick, haven't we?
11: No, you did what you could.
7: Nick
11: could
7: have

0: Oh, he could have just suddenly said, I do need a crane ball.
1: then you're really out on your own. Because you
0: might have been flying with no instruments at that stage.
1: Actually, what's happened to your
0: did you say crane? Did you say crane ball? Yeah, I know one of those. Should I come in?
1: It's a bad sign when he asks you for the third time what a tractor was.
0: Tractor? You say, and you're a farmer, you say? We haven't used tractors for years.
2: Green.
0: No, mate. We do ploughs, horse-drawn ploughs. As far as I know, that's the end of the line for technology. Okay, here's the thing. I still think we could score him on gusto. Greeting, I was low at the start, but I bumped it to a 5 after you said I got recommended by Ergon.
3: Yeah.
0: The gusto did move at that point. He went, oh, okay.
3: Yeah.
2: And we're calling him on his personal number where we'll call his brother on the shop. So I think we need to give a couple
0: I think
2: points.
0: Five's fair. Five's a bump.
2: Yep.
3: Yeah.
0: Eagerness to help.
2: 0. I actually think he wanted.
0: I had 8.5.
3: Yeah, that's a good point.
2: Because he did help out
3: with Cole, didn't he?
0: Eagerness. Yeah. He didn't just. How easy would it have been to be like, mate, we don't touch tractors. You're no use to me.
3: Yeah. Sod off.
0: Think about like he that was selfless. Yep. Really. I mean, well, slightly keeping that's you know in the family, but yep. I thought high on eagerness to help, and then convincing you to go to Cole was huge.
2: I agree with that, and also. Convincing us of what they do. I mean, he threw more acronyms at me than I've ever heard of in my life. It was,
0: I mean, I knew what they were, but he said the phrase, he's all over it in regards to Cole. I counted 4 times.
2: Wow.
0: Okay. I thought that was high gusto by just continuously saying Cole's, he's all over it. He's all over it. That's a high gusto to convince someone to see their uncle about a hydraulic.
2: I agree. And then the goodbye, probably an 8, yeah?
0: Yeah, it was didn't blow my socks off, but it wasn't lacking gusto.
2: Well, that's a pretty good score.
0: Pretty good for someone that wasn't. It wasn't what we were after. Now, do you want to? It's not really apples to apples, but
2: I think I have to go with the same script because we can't judge him.
1: You got to give him the same material.
0: Yeah, you're right.
1: The younger brother.
2: I've got Chris at a 31.5.
0: Is that at 40?
2: Yep,
0: decent.
2: Let's see how David does.
1: Here we go. This is David.
0: Good luck.
2: Thanks, mate.
4: Hi, David speaking.
5: Oh, g'day, David. Dale here, mate. How are you?
4: Good, mate. How you going?
5: Yeah, good. Someone from Ergon recommended you guys. Is that you guys from Vision Hydraulics? Is that right?
4: Yeah, great.
5: Me tractor's stuffed. It's just lost its grunt. I think the pump needs looking at or something.
4: Yeah.
5: You guys do that kind of stuff, don't you?
4: No, not tractors or anything, mate. No, I wouldn't have. The old man would have years and years ago, but I haven't looked at a tractor in... Oh, well, I haven't looked at a tractor.
5: Really? Wow. Yeah.
4: No.
5: What are you guys doing then?
4: We used to do all the agricultural stuff and that, and we've moved on to like your EWPs, cranes, all that sort of stuff now. Still do hose, cylinders, motors, pumps, all that sort of stuff, but tractor-wise, they're a completely different game to pretty much any of that sort of stuff.
5: Yeah, they are, aren't they?
4: Yeah. My uncle Cole, mate, that's all he specialises in, is tractors. Really? Yeah. Yep,
5: okay.
4: Yep, so... Yeah, Ken went off, my old man Ken went off in one way, and Cole stuck with the tractors, mate, so he'd be the one to talk to.
5: Okay. Do you have Cole's details?
4: Yep. 04.
5: Mm-hmm.
4: 7.
5: Let me guess. Well, what's the last bit?
4: 4.
5: Yeah.
4: Yep.
5: Great. Thank you.
4: Nah, all good. Thanks, mate.
5: Okay. Thanks, you. Cheers.
1: I threw him by saying, let me guess, because I got excited and then realised it would have ruined the experiment.
0: We would have completely tainted the experiment.
1: No, sorry.
2: Wow, it's close, isn't
1: it? It's close. I reckon his goodbye probably let him down.
0: As he lost it, taking over the family empire on a goodbye.
2: But I threw him.
1: He was rushing.
0: Let me guess.
1: He felt rushed to get you off the phone.
2: He did.
0: But again, both of these young men have done a huge solid to a customer.
2: I'd say he's
0: has
2: greeting.
0: Nothing to do with their business and they're just chucking coal somewhere.
2: I'd say his greeting was better.
1: Better. Yeah.
2: Giving that a 6.
0: Yep. I liked the comedy in I haven't looked at a tractor since, well, I've never looked at a tractor.

0: That gave us a giggle.
1: Yeah.
0: That's good gusto.
1: That was equal for me, for eagerness to help at 8.5.
0: Yep.
1: Convincing of how, of what their company does, that's got to be equal again. He almost went by the same script.
2: I thought we were talking to the same guys before.
1: And then the goodbye, you're right, Jack.
2: That's where he's losing it.
1: I had him at a 4 on the goodbye. Yeah. Where did you have him?
0: It was fast.
2: I had him at a 3.
0: I would not say rushed. Yep. I would not say
2: I would say he's had enough fun with you. And he's moving you.
0: I blame Andy a little bit for going, let me guess. I mean, at that stage, he's like, listen, what am I doing on the phone with this guy that wants to guess numbers with me and isn't doing anything for my business?
1: Let me bump them up then by 2 points for my mishap. And that gives him a 29.5. Wow. To be honest, it's too close to call.
0: Who was the brother that asked us to do this?
1: Nick.
0: Should we give Nick a call and give him the results?
1: Yeah, we should. Give him
0: because the results are in.
1: Mm.
2: Okay, here we go. This is Nick, the middle brother.
3: Hello.
1: Is that Nick?
3: Yes, speaking.
1: Hamish and Andy, mate.
3: How are you, mate?
1: No, great. Now
0: we are great, Nick. We've got some good news. We are hot off the gusto check of Chris and David.
3: Really? Yeah. How did
0: it was
1: Nadal Federer, mate. Like
0: I mean, the boys did really well. Both brothers did well. But I have to preface it with this. A slight fumble on our side of the fence where Andy...
1: And Nick, to begin with.
0: Andy interpreted your email saying, be a farmer.
3: Yeah.
0: Andy went in with the cover story that his tractor had, quote, lost grunt.
3: Yeah, that would have been all right.
1: That would have been right. This is what it writes to Nick. Nick says, acting as a farmer who needs a pump fixed on their tractor would be perfect.
3: Yeah.
0: Well, it threw the boys a bit because both of them went, we've never dealt with tractors.
3: They're full of it, mate. They used to all the time.
2: They both said we've never worked on a tractor.
3: No
0: Nick,
3: way.
0: Wouldn't it be more accurate to say that's more of a Colin issue? He does do the
3: So you've heard the whole story.
0: They both directed us in the direction of your uncle, Cole, who does work on tractors. Your dad and him split it off.
3: You've heard everything.
0: They gave us a great story. And that's why they scored so well on the gusto test, because you have to look at it through the lens of going, essentially, here's a customer that represents no revenue to the business at all.
3: Yeah.
0: But they were still very helpful and keen to get Cole the business. So... that's why it was amazing. They almost both followed the same script.
1: Mm.
0: We rang Chris first, the older brother, and then David, younger, more of a maverick. And the scores were so close.
3: Yeah.
1: We've rated it a 31.5 versus a 29.5.
3: Ooh.
1: So what we're saying to you, Nick, is we don't have the answer.
0: I wish we had a better answer. If one of them had just gone, you've got to talk to Cole, here's his details, it would have been a clear winner. But both men... stepped up and looked after Uncle Cole.
3: Perfect.
0: Whose decision is it? Is it your decision against the company, or is it your dad's?
3: No, I've got nothing to do with it, mate. I left that company a few years ago, so...
0: That's why you don't know what they do.
3: Exactly right. It's all changed. No, I think at the end of the day, it'll be both of them who will take it over, but it was
0: Our data would suggest they should.
1: I think that would be perfect because they're singing from the same hymn book. In perfect tune and perfect harmony because they had it all. So, I mean, that's got to give you and the family some comfort, does it, Nick?
3: Exactly right. Peace of mind. How good is that?
0: And has anyone from HBO got in touch to do a sort of a Succession type story about the family and, you know, Cole's not in every episode, but he certainly pops in when there's a tractor. Have a think about it.
3: Not yet, but sounds all right.
1: Yeah. Well, thank you, buddy. We look forward to you hearing it back because I think they've done the family proud.
3: Thanks so much, boys. I appreciate your checks. Bye.
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3: Tall hat update, Ham, after we fed back the things that we decided on last week. The WhatsApp was live again with a lot of back and forth between Sam. He's our man that's doing compositing and building this carbon fibre hat for us, lightweight material, and Grace, who is the engineer who's going to try and work out how to get this thing secure in our heads so we can walk and break the record. Let's dive back into the WhatsApp.
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5: Always catches me by surprise, the ad. At first I go, oh, did we put a joke in this? And then I go, oh, no.
3: Yes.
5: It's a very serious thank you.
3: Very serious.
5: We do thank Top Stage Composites because then I remember quickly.
3: Advanced Composites.
5: Sorry.
3: Yeah, I can do beginner stuff as well, I reckon, but.
5: Yep. Yeah. But then I just remember the cost and effort involved and they're sort of decently picking up the tab there. So what a bunch of heroes.
3: Yeah. And what a tab it is. That's not lightweight.
5: One of the heaviest tabs I've ever seen for the construction of something.
3: They're going above and beyond as well. We've been talking about, so if people have just joined the pod for the first time, welcome. And the idea to try and break the world record for the tallest hat, you have to walk 10 metres with it on your head. We talked about having people that are tame the hat, like lion tamers, alongside with poles that have their own kind of catching claw at the end of them.
5: So big soft buffer.
3: Yeah. So if it was to tumble, we could at least make sure it doesn't hit the ground and smash because it's delicate.
5: This is the thing. Like what started as a joke and a surely this can't be too hard to make a hat that tall has turned into got to be. I mean, I suppose you include the royal crown in this. So it's not the world's most expensive hat, but geez, it's up there as a costly hat and you don't want to break it.
3: No.
5: You don't want to break the neck of the pilot if it was to fall sideways. So that's what our buffer team are doing. Of course, if the hat starts swaying and someone has to correct it gently with their long buffer pole, that attempt will be over.
3: Yeah, back to the start.
5: We're not saying you can have it be handled by someone else.
3: No.
5: But it just means we'll live to fight another day.
3: Spot on.
6: How many goes are you planning to have?
3: 200.
6: It's done.
3: Yeah.
6: Just keep going.
5: Well, one, ideally. Like you get it right, you do it properly with this, you know, whoever the pilot is, their neck's properly warmed up, they're good to go. I think after any extended period of time, neck fatigue will set in.
3: Yes.
5: And that's going to be an issue.
3: They had heard about us talking of the tamers, the guys with big long poles with a buffered claw on it. And so that piqued my interest when I saw them talking about that on the WhatsApp.
7: I have my subcontractors on the hat launcher and tamer apparatuses. We have codenamed it Project Tall Terrier. And I suggest the CAD file be sent with a similar code to ensure world record OPSEC.
8: That can happen. Final CAD will be sent tomorrow. Tall Terrier.
3: So, got a code word for it now. They're going to make.
5: Operation.
3: They're going to be making also the tamer sticks.
6: I thought they just have brooms or something.
5: Well, it's got to be. They're going to be pretty high, the tamer sticks. I think the sticks will have to be at least.
6: Made of
5: broom. 4 meters.
3: Yeah. This thing's 6 meters in the air.
6: I think I'm bad at conceptualizing how big this is.
5: Thanks for your honesty. But a broom is too small.
6: Like a long broom.
5: Pole vault pole.
3: Yeah.
6: Yeah.
5: That's why we were talking about Steve Hooker weeks ago.
6: Yeah.
5: Because he's got pole experience.
3: Remind me to get onto him. The other thing that we brought up, Ham, was we're going to pick who pilots it out of you and I because Jack has decided he doesn't want to risk his neck. He's got kids to take care of and obviously a new job to find.
5: Kid.
3: We thought we'd...
5: Does want to come in and have a job interview with his head resting on the table because the muscles in the back of his neck have snapped or compressed. No.

0: We're towards the end of our careers. We can risk it out.
1: Yeah. This head doesn't need to be up for too much longer.
0: There was talk of that we would turn the hat upside down and put our names in.
2: Oh, yeah, that's right.
0: Yep. Now, that has caused so much difficulty for them.
1: We've got to stop saying things on a whim.
0: So,
1: because we had the idea that we'd put our names on magnets at the bottom of the hat and then have a 6-meter-long fishing line go down and draw one name out of the hat.
0: So they were really worried about that because the brim is counterweighted with lead to keep the centre of mass very low.
1: So
0: to tip it upside down makes it really difficult.
1: Yep.
0: The discussion went on and on.
1: Cherry pickers.
0: And on. I'd been out for a bit, so I came back to it going, oh, my gosh, they're putting a lot of time into this. But I was about to jump in and say, hey, don't worry about it. We can think of another way to pick the person. But they had this suggestion between the two of them.
3: Taking the top of the hat off also helps with weight and center of mass. Alternative to picking a name out of the hat is seeing which name falls out the fastest.
4: Taking the top off will reduce the strength of the hat, though.
3: Will it be stiff enough to not need it? Only concern with that is getting her upright. But when you walk with it on, it should be fine.
4: Yeah, fair. Also, most top hats tend to have a top. They haven't asked for a convertible.
3: Just thinking about the head ventilation.
2: So
1: it's not going to need to be too ventilated. We're only walking 10 metres in this and there's a 6-metre tube of air above your head. Like, I don't know how stale the air's going to get in the 12 seconds it takes.
5: Are they talking about taking the top off so that we don't have to tip the 6-metre hat over and we would pick it up?
0: So basically we would take the very top of the hat off, like just have it open, and then you could drop names down. I think I'd prefer...
1: And you just see which one comes out the bottom first.
0: Yes. I think I'd prefer... we can do this. I think I'd prefer a capped hat, though. So, like, if we're going to go this path, we should definitely have a cap on the top that comes.
1: I do agree. Yeah. If you'd hate to go to all this effort and someone call foul and go, that is a topless top hat.
0: Yes. Yep. So, how passionate are we about picking a name out of a hat? Do we want to be able to remove the top of it to drop two paper names and then hopefully they float down and we see a clear winner as to who comes out? Or do you want to pick the pilot differently?
2: I'm not passionate only because I forgot about it. So.
1: I do have to admit I did forget. I think I like the idea of it being upside down. Again, maybe I'm more in Jack's camp here. In the stick figure drawing I had, it was just a ladder and someone was on top of the ladder fishing. But, of course, 6-metre ladder, that's very hard. It's a cherry picker situation. Mm. Then it's safety. Could snap the hat by turning it upside down.
2: Imagine we broke the hat just trying to pick a name out of it before we even started the whole thing. That would be chaos.
1: You realise with something this big, you really have to look after it. It'd be like NASA going, before we launch the rocket to the moon, who's up for a big game of spin the bottle? And like just while we, just because it's a funny thing to do, and then you do it and the rocket snaps and you're like, well, it was never designed to be used like that.
2: Yeah.
1: So... let's not do that.
0: Mm.
1: Keep the lid on it. Keep the strength of it. We'll find another way to select the pilot on the day. I know of a few ways you can pick someone randomly from two choices.
0: Yeah.
1: coin flips and many other things come to mind. Mm. Let's just keep the mission simple for the hat team. Sorry that we keep thinking of these things.
0: Great. So I think that's right. This is... proved to me that they're getting close because Grace has, in her own time, been working getting the centre of mass lower to make it wearable and easier to walk with. I thought this was pretty incredible where she got to.
3: I've been testing around to see if the added weights will be as beneficial as we hope for the centre of mass or if the heavier weight will make it harder to walk in. Right now, I'm working with 1.5 metres of cardboard around a cowboy hat to test out balance and weight.
6: Wow. Image sent. Person with a cylinder on her head.
3: But with this, the balance is okay-ish and I can correct if it's tipping. It's more that the hat isn't fastened enough right now to properly test out if weight also helps with walking.
0: So we'll put that photo up on our pipes of Grace wearing it.
1: Don't show me. You know, I just had a flashback.
0: Mm-hmm.
1: Year two, I won the Easter Bonnet Parade. With what I thought at the time was a record-breaking tall cone hat.

0: I remember the nerves of having to walk on stage with such a tall hat when other kids just had like ice cream.
1: How tall are we talking?
0: Probably a meter. Probably. Why did they make us do it?
2: Why did they make us do an Easter Bottom Parade?
0: This has come roaring
2: back to me.
0: Just
2: yeah.
0: Kids with ice cream containers on their heads, is Easter egg sticky tape, just looking glum, like no real reason to do it. What a ridiculous parade. However, that is what we're sort of doing here.
2: Yep.
0: We are doing our own bonnet parade of one.
2: Of one.
0: But I'm just saying, I remember it was pink cardboard. And it was a big dunce's hat, like a big witch's hat. And it was a whopper. It was an absolute whopper. I think my dad did it. I think it was the size of cardboard above A3. I think it was A2, maybe even A1. It was monstrous.
2: Yeah.
0: And it was hard to drive, but I did it and I won because it was just an absolute it was huge. It was massive and had Easter eggs stuck to it. And then that would have mucked around with the center of gravity and all that. So I understand what she's saying. And I'm like walking around with a tube of cardboard on your head. That's something that I remember. Mm-hmm. I hope I'm remembering it correctly. And it comes back to me, should my name be picked on the day?
2: You'll be able to draw upon those skills.
0: But it feels a bit Anakin Skywalker is all I'm saying. It feels a bit like I have an origin story.
1: Yeah, you were chosen well before you knew.
0: Yeah.
2: We'll put that photo of Grace up on our social pipes.
0: Yeah. It could give me huge flashbacks because it sounds exactly like my Easter bonnet.
2: We'll be able to announce in 2 weeks' time when we're doing this.
0: Yeah, that's huge.
2: That's because basically they've done the work, they press print.
0: Yeah.
2: Like,
1: so excited.
0: One hat, please. There's only one other thing we have to address. Andy, get on to Steve Hooker.
2: Oh, yes.
0: You just said earlier, remind me to get on to Steve Hooker.
2: Yeah,
0: I just wrote that down.
3: 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The Hamish and Andy podcast. And for more of the boys, search Hamish and Andy on Listener.
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2: Ahoy to my Anita, Hamish.
3: Always, I mean, ahoy, but I always see the panic in your eye when it's a pronunciation issue.
2: Oh, yeah, this one's tough. This one's tough.
3: It feels, I don't know, we could be, I always go to swords, but it's never.
2: We did swords.
3: We've done swords. Could be swords, could be mushrooms. Keep going.
2: No, not swords. Dooku for Jack. Ahoy to my Dooku, Jack. Not like a, you're not mispronouncing like a duck or eggs?
4: Look, might be Dooka.
2: Dooka eggs? Yeah, what's that? Like a type of nut?
3: Oh, Dooka? That's the spices that's and nuts that you put on a salad.
4: No, it's not bad. I mean, I'm Unatu.
3: You know what I mean about the pronunciation, right? Because it's that thing, very high eyebrows and looking at the other person with a look that says, well, I've done my bit and I'm deciding I did it right.
4: I'd be terrible if I was, you know, pulled in to commentate the Olympic Games where you just get a sheet of gymnasts from, you know, Eastern Bloc countries and you're like, and it's with confidence. I need to work on my confidence rather than just hope.
3: Hey, I'd be terrible if I had to commentate on people I'd met before and introduce themselves to me.
4: It's known as the three universal truths. These are the like three marks of existence according to Buddhism.
3: Buddhism, great. Mm. Okay. Well, okay, a good one. Not a salad dressing and not a sword.
2: But are you going to tell us what the truths are?
4: Oh, Hames, it means like instability. Yours is
3: impermanence.
4: Yep, impermanence. Mm. A dissatisfaction for you, Jack. It means it can lead to suffering, of course. And then I am no soul.
3: Yep.
4: So they're the three universal truths.
3: Were you thinking, Jack, that they'd be good ones?
2: I thought they'd be positives. I thought instead of dissatisfaction, I thought it'd be like satisfaction.
3: No, but I think the whole idea with Buddhism is like you make peace with that, but nothing's permanent. Mm. You're not going to be happy. You don't have a soul. So just acknowledge that and get on with
2: it,
3: babe.
2: Anyway.
3: Yeah. And I'm paraphrasing the Dalai Lama here. He doesn't use babe very often, but I think that's the gist. Yeah.
4: I think when Mr. Ralph, not that we should mention him, when you lose that access,
3: yep.
4: I think you're going to have to deal with
3: a great ripple in the universe, and you must acknowledge that nothing lasts forever. Right. You will need that, Jack.
2: May that time never come.
3: May I reject one of the truths wholeheartedly? He will live forever.
4: Ahoy also to Ashley, who's in New Zealand, who went to hamishandy.com to tell us what she's been up to.
5: Ahoy, SP, Andy Lee, and the little weasel boy. Ashley here from Invercargill, New Zealand, which was once referred to by Mick Jagger, I believe, as the asshole of the world. Mm. So I guess you could say it is very common man of me living here. Also, while I've got the microphone, I would like to say a special ahoy to Bailey Allen and Isaac Fishlock. They are long-time listeners, no-time callers to the show. Get wrecked, boys. Love your work. Ciao.
2: Get rich.
3: What was it? Get wrecked?
2: Get rich. It sounded like get rich. Like they're working on something.
3: Yeah, I feel it could be. Could be another million-dollar idea. We've done a show from Invercargill.
4: We have.
3: Boy, oh boy,
4: we know it well. And you did the movie down there with Brett McKenzie. Yeah. Three Little Boys. Great film.
3: Everybody knows the quote. Everyone in Invercargill knows that
4: quote. Was it Mick Jagger? I think it was Keith Richards.
3: It could have been. One of the Stones.
4: One of the Stones.
3: And what they meant was it's like one of the lowest towns on the planet.
2: Oh, I think they were going for like it sounds like it has various meanings.
3: Oh, it's not a compliment. Which I could have said the heel bone of the earth.
4: exactly. A sturdy ankle of the earth.
3: Which, of course, is the lowest bone of the body.
4: We better move on because some tall hat updates.
3: Yeah.
4: I've been keeping abreast of the WhatsApp that I've got access to that I'm too scared to chat on. Occasionally, I'll just say yes to them. I'm talking, of course, about Grace, who is an aerodynamic engineer who is going to be designing our hat that will be the tallest in the world, or requires is one of us down to Hame and I now to walk. I think it's 10 metres in the Hame. Mm-hmm.
3: 10 metres, yeah.
4: And then there's Sam, who works in compositing plastics and carbon, et cetera, and he's going to build it for us. they've got a WhatsApp going between the two of them that I've got access to, and it just forces us to have a segment like this.
6: 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Conversations of Tall Hat Construction.
7: Thanks to Top Stage Advanced Composites, we make cool stuff out of fiberglass and carbon.
3: That's right.
4: Yep.
3: That's right. I forgot we had an ad in that. But, and when you see the figure of what this thing's

0: frosting. Yeah.
1: Let that ad play. We
2: can I say they've both been amazing. And yes, hats off when we eventually get it to Top Stage Advanced Composites, because they are doing some amazing stuff. There was I had to transfer this to a Word doc so I could send it on. 55 pages of correspondence. Jeez.
3: Wow.
2: That they've been going through. And I'm trying to distill it to the things that are important to us and the listeners.
1: Now, I only hear snippets, Ando, from you from this WhatsApp, and you do save it for the show. But, you know, we get a lot of emails. Everyone's fascinated by this journey, and we get a lot of emails from him. We had one the other day, two that's come to mind. I don't have them with me, but essentially, but shout out to who sent them in. One person was going, look, I've just started crocheting. Maybe I could crochet the side. And you love the gesture. But you go, guys, you don't understand the materials we're working with. Mm. We're going space age. Thank you for your offer, but we're not knitting a hat. This is not, we're not mucking around. Well, they did say I probably couldn't be bothered doing the whole thing, but someone could do it.
2: let's stick with that thought, Haim. Perfect segue. Because we had all assumed a felt hat. I think we talked about that on the show.
3: Mm.
2: The guys are listening in real time to us talking about them and their designs. And I picked up on the WhatsApp that that was a concern for them.
4: I want to bring up the felt that Hamish mentioned. I don't know about you, but I haven't been considering this yet. It'll definitely add more weight. My understanding was we were doing exposed carbon. What are your thoughts?
5: Yeah, I thought we were doing exposed carbon too. If they are wanting it to be covered in felt, I don't see why we would need the big carbon tube. We could do like a core tube with spokes holding the fabric up.
4: The only reason I'd rather stay with the big tube is a part of our cost cutting is my boss wants to produce 1 meter carbon top hats following record.
0: What?
1: Of course he does. You don't invent a new hat and not immediately, you don't invent a market and then abandon it. You put chin on it.
2: They've made the mold and they're like, well, you know, it's in meter slots, so we're going to slot six
1: together.
2: Meter slots together. So I just thought that was hilarious.
1: He's just got this
2: meter. Mate, good on him.
0: How many does he think he'll sell?
1: I'm so glad they're checking, though, because of course we don't need felt.
2: No, we don't need felt.
1: I think we just would have said it as an offhand. You've got to remember, whims will be heard.
0: Yes.
1: And they may create logistical log jams. So, yeah, I don't care about felt at all.
2: Right. Great, because the one thing that I did notice, Jack, when I see and been following the WhatsApp, is every time we have a little bit of a natter about it on the pod,
0: it throws spanners in the works.
2: Well, yeah, they're like, oh my gosh, do we need this? So I just had to assure them, don't go off whims of us.
1: No. This is like what working in the White House must be like.
2: Yeah.
1: Where just someone gets up and goes, you know what? Actually, reverse it all. Yeah. Okay.
2: Yes.
1: That's quite a big job. Now the hat's wearing us. Okay. Yeah. Well, we'll have to change that a bit. Sure.
2: So a 6 meter tall hat, they were worried about what they call COM, center of mass.
1: Yeah.
2: And they were trying to get that as low as possible, obviously, with these lead weighted brim to allow the balance. This is a little bit of what they've been talking about on that front.
5: Center of mass is way too high above the brim for my liking. We'll start to mess around with thickening up the tube closer to the head and potentially some lead inserts. Center of mass is currently 2.93 meters from the base of the hat.
1: No.
5: That's borderline unwalkable.
4: Yep. Is that with the lead?
5: No lead yet.
2: Showing the importance of the lead.
0: Mm.
2: Yeah.
1: It is borderline unwalkable because the whole thing about it, from what I remember from high school science, things topple once the center of mass gets outside the footprint.
2: Yes.
1: Like then it starts to pull itself over. So the higher it is, obviously, the easier it is for that to get outside my feet.
2: Yeah.
1: And then that's why I said, or your feet, whoever's piling it, I just have to believe that I'm the pilot in case I do get called up. And I'm sure you're thinking the same way, Andy.
2: Absolutely.
1: But that's why I said whoever is the pilot, there is a good chance of leaning forward and then beginning your march. So as it's falling forward, you're like chasing underneath it.
2: Yep. I wonder if we just sprint for 10 meters, you know, like...
1: With your head tilted forward.
2: Do you have to get to the end and 10 meters and have
1: it? No, but the hat would be left behind. If you took off underneath
2: the hat. I know you're talking about tip forward and then sprint.
1: Yeah. I think you might have to go for it.
2: Do we need to get to 10 meters and there's three white lights like weightlifters? Like,
0: do you need to hold it at the end of 10 meters or can it topple at the end of 10 meters?
1: What I love.

0: about us going outside the Guinness system is who cares? Like, because I was going to say, there's nothing in the rule books that says you have to stop at 10. And I actually, Guinness guards their conditions too, because that's what they make you pay for. But I mean, there's no rule book. I promise you, nowhere on this earth is there like a book that goes, they and then the contestant must stop for 10 seconds afterwards. You just have to get the hat and the human across the line, I would say.
1: Okay, great. I just want to make sure it's not that one where like, you have no control of it, but you've managed to rush it 10 metres across the line. I think that would disappoint people.
2: It doesn't look as good, I don't think.
0: No, that's true. What about we just go like league rules? You have to be in control of the ball over the line. and you just have to look like you're in control of the hat over the line, and then just for a fraction of a second, then after that it's celebrations.
3: Yep.
0: You have to turn around and wait for the ref to give you a thumbs up.
2: And the full man has to get over the finish line. It's not like you can tip the hat in and have control and then it can fall over with the man still behind the hat.
1: The whole hat is attached to head. Final one then. Obviously, there's talk of centre of mass and there's talk about the lead that they're going to put in the brim to lower that centre of mass. Then this message came through from Sam.
4: Andy, we like to clear top stage of liability regarding any injuries due to the weight of the hat. Genuine request from my boss.
0: That's a worry. That's a worry. We're getting a lot of people also writing in. Got a few people that work in the mascot game.
3: Yeah.
0: And going, hey, I'll pilot it because I have a heavy hat or a heavy cat's head or whatever they wear in their mascot game.
3: Yeah. Like you do see in the movies when people are pushing the team. Mm. I just said, and
0: everyone loves that guy on the team. Yep. Make it lighter, cheaper.
3: But they said they'll look into that. And so that's interesting. We're pushing them. We're pushing the design. We're pushing the elements. And we'll have an update for that for you guys next week.
0: Okay, great. Because that does open the door to my suggestion I had for them.
3: Oh, what's that?
0: Make it even lighter.
3: Wow.
0: Which I'm going to do after Andy's all been carried out.
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11: Yuma and good morning. I'm Hayden Becerra. An 18-year-old man has been arrested and charged after an alleged assault at Westfield Belconnen on Friday. According to the Canberra Times, two young children were walking with their mum when a man approached them from behind and allegedly kicked the boys. An 18-year-old man is due to face court today. Meanwhile, ACT police are reviewing their response, saying it wasn't in line with expectations. There's a push for our federal government to move to fixed four-year terms, arguing the current three-year election cycle is making it harder for governments to tackle major reforms. While the report by the group 4-Year Terms Australia claims making the switch could deliver up to $93 billion in economic benefits. Rubbish will not be collected by workers in Braddon today in the latest round of industrial action by government service officers. The Canberra Times reports it's over unresolved pay talks, with workers shipping the rubbish collection yesterday and today after a similar work ban in the city this time last week. Dangerous and hazardous waste like syringes and broken glass will still be collected. A fresh political fight is brewing over superannuation, with Pauline Hanson calling for people to be able to tap into their retirement savings to help with the cost of living. And a major step forward for Canberra's new Lyric Theatre. Foundation works are nearly complete and the building beginning to emerge above ground.
12: Climbing cash. Climbing $1,000 every week at your Canberra Labour Club.
11: The Raiders women have continued their winning ways, taking a 25-18 victory over the Knights yesterday. Coach Darren Borthwick saying they're focusing on maintaining this level of footy for the next four games.
13: The football's there. It's just about us as a group now just not overplaying our hand and keeping to our strengths.
11: They're next up against the Bulldogs in Sydney on Saturday. And Adam Kingsley is holding out hope that Toby Green will remain at GWS beyond this season. The Giants captain kicked two goals in the 111-57 win over the Eagles, potentially his last home game for the club.
14: As I've said in the past, we know he's going to make a decision at the end of the year. We're hopeful and yeah, we'll cross that bridge when it comes.
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0: News.
1: Yuma and good morning, I'm Hayden Vissera. Police are looking for witnesses and information after two young children were allegedly assaulted at Westfield Belconnen on Friday. The Canberra Times reports the two-year-old and the four-year-old were walking with their mum when a man allegedly kicked the children from behind. An 18-year-old man has been arrested and charged and is due to face court today. Meanwhile, ACT police are reviewing their response to the alleged incident, saying it wasn't standard protocol response. The National Tertiary Education Union says the proof will be in the pudding when it comes to the ANU restoring trust in the university and its leadership. Restoring trust forms a key part of the uni's 2030 strategy after several

0: those are the findings of this morning's Resolve poll. While Home Affairs Minister Tony Burke won't say when Labor will reveal its migration plan.
1: We're going through a detailed policy process where you look at every possible consequence.
0: Now, Canberra's Fuel Watch, make fuel prices yesterday's problem. 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A litre of unleaded will set you back about $2.03, while diesel is sitting at $2.45 a litre.
2: Climbing cash. Climbing $1,000 every week at your Canberra Labour Club.
0: Josh Papali'i has been cleared to play in the Raiders' final home game of the NRL season when the Green Machine take on the Broncos at GIO Stadium on Friday night. Raiders have been keeping their fingers crossed after Josh Papali'i was put on report following the weekend's 24-20 win over the Cronulla at Shark Park, but didn't appear on the match review committee charge list. And celebrations continue for Bangladesh after their historic test win over Australia in Darwin. The Tigers winning the opening test by 9 wickets yesterday, their first ever win on Aussie soil. Skipper Pat Cummins still lost as to what went wrong.
3: You know, it's hard to put your finger on. Just felt like we just didn't get off to a great start, and kind of once you're behind on a pretty good wicket against a pretty good side, it was kind of really hard to wrestle the momentum back.
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0: Anyone watch the Logies?
1: It was a good night. It went late though. Very, very late.
0: They do, don't they?
1: Yeah.
0: People watch it.
1: It's just a part of it. Well, it was really cool though. Magda Savansky, who was not able to attend the Logies last year, she did a video message for everyone because she was very unwell and has since been living with cancer. But she managed to make it last night to present the Gold Logie. Now, the Gold Logie is right at the end, so it's very late.
0: So there's a good chance, if you're listening now, because you're up early, and good morning to you, or if you're joining us across the capital or around Australia on the No Nonsense News podcast. Podcast listeners, far more civilised time to listen. But you weren't up late.
1: No.
0: Gabby was up late.
1: No.
0: Gabby watched the replay this morning.
1: I watched it this morning. Right. But Robert Irwin, who was hosting the entire thing, he was also up for a Gold Logie.
0: Was he fantastic?
1: I loved it. There's been some negative reviews, but I really enjoyed his hosting.
0: I love Robert.
1: I think he's great.
0: To the extent that I don't know what happened, but I assume he won the Gold Logie.
1: Well, let's not get ahead of ourselves.
0: All right.
1: But it was really funny because Magda came out, but she came out as Sharon Strzelecki from Kath and Kim.
0: This is really interesting. So for the first time she returns to Australian
1: TV. She came
0: out
1: in character.
0: And I imagine the temptation would have been there for a moment. If she just walked out, standing ovation, tears, and we love her. We love her, and we thought we weren't going to have her in our lives on our screens. And I imagine that was a decision on her part to go, you know what, we're not doing that. I'm coming out as my most iconic character.
1: Because there was a part on stage where, I'm going to give it away, Sam Pang got up and said to her, how are you going? And she went, I'm Sharon tonight. And just like reminding him, no, we're not going there.
0: Right.
1: So I think you're right. I think the character was almost like a mask for her so that she didn't have to stand up there as herself and have that emotional reaction. But she still got a standing ovation. She still had a lot of people in the crowd getting teary that she was there.
0: Awesome.
1: But she came out in khakis. She was introduced as the newest staff member of Australia Zoo. And today was her first day. And so she was in a sling. She admitted that she fell into the tiger enclosure. Like her back is all shredded and scratched up and there's an eye patch. So she looked a mess.
0: Fantastic.
1: But very Sharon of her. But it got to a point where she did turn to Robert and say, hold on a minute, it's real late. What's going on?
2: Okay.
3: Hang on. What time is it?
2: It's like 11:30. Why?
3: Uh-oh. Robert, do you mind if I don't actually do this?
2: If you don't actually... what do you mean? Like this... I'm nominated for the gold. Like, I can't give it out because what if it's me? Like...
3: Do you really think that's going to happen, Robert?
2: What?

0: Keep going, though, because then we get a really nice little Kath and Kim moment between the two of them.
1: All right.
2: I mean, it could. You never know.
3: Look, it's a question of priorities, Robert, all right? I have got pickleball in the morning, and it is a 12-hour drive.
2: Sharon, you can't leave me. You can't leave me, Sharon. This is TV's night of nights. Sharon, look at me. No, look at me. Look at me. I've got one word to say to you, Sharon. Please.
0: It's so funny.
1: Well done, Rob.
0: Robert doesn't have to put it on much. Like, he's already got that accent down pat.
1: That's a great point.
0: Like, he exaggerates it at 1%.
1: Guys, I'm going to dial my accent up a notch. Only one notch, though, because it's at a 9 and now it's at a 10.
0: It's already there.
1: Oh, fantastic. Well, wasn't that a good way to do it?
0: It was really lovely. It was really lovely. So then she presented the gold, but then she couldn't get off stage because all this gold confetti fell down, which made it really slippery. So she had to interrupt the gold Logie speech to ask for someone to help her off stage.
1: Oh, that's awesome.
0: It was lovely.
1: Awesome.
0: All about it.
1: All right. You've alluded to who has won the thing. However, Gabby watched the Logies this morning on replay, so you didn't have to. And so that recap. Coming up in half an hour, $10,000 next, however, with Rod and Gabby's $10,000 Alf Bucks. It's another week. Let's go. Thanks for sharing with us. Alex Warren first at 6:08 on 104.

0: Alex Warren, Fever Dream on Hit 104.7's Rod and Gabby Fabrecchi, 11 minutes past 6 and $10,000 on the line. We're going to play for that in a matter of minutes. Rod and Gabby's $10,000 Alpha Bucks. Let's knock that over. That said, even if we do give the $10,000 away next, we will offer it up again at 8:15.
1: We will.
0: And then 6:15 and 8:15
1: every day. We've got all the money to give away.
0: For the rest.
1: We just want you to take it.
0: Yes. $100,000 on the line cumulatively across the week. 10 grand. Let's play for it in just a second. Stand by. Ashley Nolan, good morning to you.
2: Good morning.
1: Good morning. Are you on?
2: I don't know.
0: Oh, can you hear? Can you not hear yourself?
2: No.
0: You've got a new dial.
2: Oh.
1: Just up behind your laptop there.
0: Dial that up. See if you're testing. Yes. 1, 2, 3. Are you getting us
2: it's
0: now?
2: It's working.
1: There we go.
0: And you're...
1: It's bare.
0: Give us a 1, 2, 3.
2: 1, 2, 3.
0: There you are. Okay, very good.
1: All right. Now to the important news of a bear breaking into someone's house. Was it Winnie the Pooh and was he looking for honey?
2: No, he was looking for KFC. So this was appropriately in Kentucky. So a bear...

0: The generation that doesn't know that the K in KFC stands for Kentucky.
1: Kentucky Fried Chicken.
0: Yeah.
1: That's funny you had to point that out.
0: Yeah,
2: a bear broke into a home lured by leftover fast food, and a woman was in there. She was asleep. Her sister lives next door and witnessed the bear leaving around 5 a.m. But she said her sister started calling her at like 5 in the morning, and she just kept hanging up on her, and her sister kept calling her. And then finally she answered, and she was like, there's a bear in your house. I just saw her walk out of your house.
1: How crazy! All of this is insane. So he walked in,
0: yes.
1: He sat on your couch, he ate your KFC, and then he walked out.
0: No, he's gone in. He's tried the first bed too hard. And then he's gone. You know how the rest of it goes. Rod and
1: Gabby. Coming up with Rod and Gabby. Payback for Goldilocks.
0: I guess bears...
1: She stole my porridge, I'll steal your KFC.
0: Well, bears, they're carnivorous.
1: Yeah.
2: Right?
0: They fish.
2: Yeah.
0: And so if you're...
1: Chicken's the fish of the land.
0: Yes. You rarely hear it phrased like that. We'll have to stop and go, fish of the land. Yep, adds up. The fish of the land. So for all this bear knew, they were just eating a very well-seasoned, crumbed or fried fish.
1: Yeah.
0: Beautiful.
1: Yeah, a bit more bony, but, you know.
0: The chicken of the land.
1: No.
0: Yes.
1: Chicken of
2: fish of the land.
1: They say tuna is the chicken of the sea.
0: Right.
2: Yeah.
1: So
0: chicken is the fish of the land. You'll pardon me if I'm not familiar with the term, but I'm just getting used to it. The bear loves it. What world are we living in where we order our KFC and go to sleep, leave the KFC out for the bear?
2: Yeah, that's crazy. A great question. She said she was sad over losing her KFC.
1: You left it out. You can't eat it. You can't wake up the next morning and just pick it up off the bench and eat it. It's chicken.
0: You're forgetting where you're from. This is Canberra. You can leave anything out and it's essentially refrigerated this time of year.
1: It's summer in Kentucky right now, though.
0: You remember Bethany Grace, who was our old producer years ago on the show.
1: She does weekends with Ellie.
0: She does. And she was out partying. Was out of character, obviously.
1: Yeah.
0: She had a late night.
1: Out of character.
0: And somehow she's... Because you know when you go, oh, I haven't ordered, you know, the shopping. Yeah. So she's done that thinking she'll get home, get the shopping that's delivered, you know, and go to bed. But she didn't see it.
1: Of course you wouldn't see it.
0: No.
1: In that state, after partying.
0: Anyway, you know, went home, slept, woke up. Oh, my God, the shopping, it's going to be ruined. Went outside. The ice cream's still frozen.
1: No way.
0: Canberra life. It's minus... what's the current temperature? 2 degrees at the moment.
1: Makes sense.
0: Beautiful. Perfect. What's coming up?
1: How cold is a freezer?
0: It's got to be below zero, doesn't it?
2: Yeah, I would think so.
0: Hence the freezer? I don't know. That's not the question. If it is the question, you'll find it in Rod and Gabby's $10,000 Alpha Bucks. 131060, give us a call now. 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We're going to give you not one, not two, not three. I could go on or just tell you $10,000. You know what?
1: Let's go.
0: Let's win it now.
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0: 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You voted across the last week. Thousands of votes, the biggest category yet, and a winner will be crowned by you. Rod and Gabby's Best of Canberra Best Coffee. 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
1: I'm nervous about it. There was just such competition.
0: We had a carryover champ from last year hanging in second place. Did they surge to the lead over the weekend, or will we have a new champion for 2026 and then a new category in the Best of Canberra search revealed at 8 o'clock as we begin a new week to crown a new category thanks to Monero Screens? Let's play for 10 grand now.
2: 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Rod and Gabby's $10,000 Alphabucks. 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
3: Put the money in my hand right now.
0: Gabby, as the mum of a two-year-old, you have a couple of years reprieve before your talented daughter begins to qualify for rep teams. And you're given...
1: 2 years? Give me like 10.
0: Well... good luck. And then you're given the good news that you have to take them to other parts of the world to compete in whatever it is that she decides she wants to do. Let's go to Caldwell. G'day, Karina.
4: Hello, good morning.
0: Have you had the honour of that news from your youngster?
4: Oh, yes. Yes, we have, which we're very excited about. He's off to Japan in January.
0: Congratulations.
1: What for?
4: It's for an academy, soccer academy.
0: Well, that...
4: So he'll play in the J League over there.
1: Wow.
0: That's incredible. Hang on.
1: How old is he?
0: I was going to say.
4: He's 10.
0: That's
1: okay,
0: incredible.
1: So I've got 8 years. That is amazing. Yeah. How cool. What a great experience that's going to be.
4: Oh, it's going to be so exciting.
0: But what no one has said is what a cheap experience. That said, the exchange on the yen hasn't been better for a long, long time. It's fantastic. Nevertheless, it's...
1: 10 grand will go a long way.
0: It would, yeah.
4: It'd be amazing.
0: Yeah, you'd welcome that. Let's do this here. 30 seconds on the clock. 10 out of 10 gets you the 10 grand. We have to take the first answer. You can't use the same answer twice. If you don't know an answer, say pass. We'll come back at this time, and your time begins at the end of Gabby's first question. The letter for this round, all the answers need to begin with the letter N for next stop Japan. N for next.
4: Let's do this.
0: All right.
1: Okay, timer starts at the end of the first question. Name a boy's name.
4: Nick.
1: A jewelry item.
4: Necklace.
1: Something related to outer space.
4: Neptune.
1: A Hollywood actress.
4: Nicole Kidman.
1: A savoury food. You can pass.
4: Sandoz.
1: A city.
4: New York.
1: Something at a wedding.
4: Nephews.
1: A herb or spice. Oh my goodness.
0: Bloody
1: you're getting them
0: food.
1: All right, and then it was just that pause that got you.
0: Savoury food.
1: Yeah, nachos, naan bread, but we can always pass as well.
0: But I think Karina, you said Nando's, I thought.
1: That works.
0: And I'll take that.
1: Yeah, that's savoury.
0: But in the end, you were on 7 out of 7. Time was the enemy, and we ran out of time on a herb or a spice.
1: Nutmeg.
4: Oh, of course.
1: It's also Nigella seeds. I don't know what that is, but I'm
0: no
1: sure
0: one
1: it's
0: does.
4: It's so hard when the time is against you.
1: I
4: the
1: know.
4: Pressure is intense.
0: Yes.
1: It is intense, yes.
0: But you had all the answers, so...
4: I know. That was good. That was a good letter.
0: That was... how long until you're heading... until the young fella's heading to Japan?
4: Not until January. So I have a few more months to give this a go.
0: You got to have another crack, regroup. That was a good dress rehearsal.
1: Get it done.
0: Get the 10,000 next time and have a great day in the meantime.
4: You too. Thank you very much.
0: Awesome. Thanks, Karina. $10,000. You can hear it's doable. It was close.
1: So close.
0: Yeah. Savory food. All right. We'll go again this morning at 8:15.
2: Let's go. Coming up with Rod and Gabby. Rod and Gabby.
0: We do have a Pick the Riff jackpot, so you can win more cash in the next 15 minutes with Rod and Gabby's Pick the Riff.
1: Logie's rap is coming up very soon, though. It was actually really cool. Sam Neill got Best Australian Actor just a couple of weeks after his passing.
0: So not an award that was presented as a result of his passing. He was already nominated for the category.
1: He absolutely was. So it was the Best Actor Award up against Jacob Elordi and a bunch of others.
0: Fantastic.
1: And he took that out, which was really nice.
0: Gabby has watched it, so we didn't have to. I mean, we could have, but we just would not be awake right now.
1: Oh, my God, it went so late.
0: On behalf of anyone.

0: Blake at this time. Mm. Thanks, Gabby. She's going to just give us the speed redo of the Logies next.
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5: Yuma and good morning. I'm Hayden Vissera. The National Tertiary Education Union hopes the ANU's 2030 strategy does help restore trust in the university and its leadership. The strategy covers lots of areas, with a key focus on restoring trust after several dramas at the uni. Union rep Dr. Lachlan Clossy says a thorough consultation informing the strategy is a positive step.
6: What we've seen with this process so far does give us confidence that the university is moving down that path toward greater consultation and involvement of staff and student voices, but we need to see more of it in the future as well.
5: Rubbish will not be collected by workers in Braddon today in the latest round of industrial action by government service officers. The Canberra Times reports it's over unresolved pay talks, with workers shipping the rubbish collection yesterday and today after a similar work ban in the city this time last week. Dangerous and hazardous waste like syringes and broken glass will be collected. There'll be plenty of money in the pockets of food delivery riders from today. That's because guaranteed minimum pay rates and workplace protections have kicked in under a deal between major platforms like Uber Eats and DoorDash. It means they'll receive at least $31 an hour during active jobs and will be protected with accident insurance. Major progress for Canberra's upcoming Lyric Theatre. Foundation works are almost done, with the building beginning to rise above ground. And Sam Pang has taken out the top honour in Australian television, with the comedian awarded the Gold Logie for his work on Sam Pang Tonight, Have You Been Paying Attention, and On the Front Bar.
7: 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It's a wonderful industry, it's a wonderful world, it's full of talented people and amazing programs, as we've all seen tonight, and I just want to say I'm very, very lucky and very, very grateful to be part of it. Thank you very much.
5: There on 7.
0: Climbing cash. Climbing $1,000 every week at your Canberra Labour Club.
5: Two wins in a row for the Raiders women, with a thrilling 25-18 victory over the Knights in the NRLW yesterday. Skipper Zahara Tamara says they played as a united front.
8: We were actually very calm and we knew what we needed to do, and everyone just sort of stuck to their roles and we trusted each other. So yeah, it felt very calm and to sort of own that and own our roles and do our job for the team, so yeah.
5: And the West Coast Eagles have been flattened by the Giants, 111-57 at NG Stadium. Willem Dersma was visibly upset at halftime, with the Eagles rookie held to 6 disposals. Coach Andrew McWalter hopes the 19-year-old uses the disappointment as fuel.
9: Clearly didn't have his best game. He's a young man, he's had a great start to his career. We've exposed him to a lot of AFL football this year. He's tried lots of different positions, which I spoke to him about, and it's maybe we've tried too much, but it's also going to be part of his journey and it will help him in the long run.
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0: 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For Rod and Debbie. Rod and Gabby.
11: G'day, g'day. Welcome to another day, another week. Congratulations to Sam Pang. I love Sam. I didn't realise the rest of Australia loved Sam. Is that rude? It's not rude. I love him.
12: I think because he does have such a dry sense of humour that some people do take the wrong way, that because you hear that outrage on the internet of people taking it the wrong way. You assume people don't like him. But the majority of us are smart enough to know that he's funny.
11: Oh, and to know that the internet is dumb.
12: Yes.
11: So he's so dry, so fast, so dry. Funny. And I love him with Mick on the front bar.
12: Sampang Live Tonight is fun too.
11: You know, I've never seen it.
12: It's a good time.
11: He's very good on is it Have You Been Paying Attention?
12: Yes.
11: Yes?
12: So good on that.
11: And, of course, I think he's got a radio show, is that right? Or he certainly did if he doesn't have one anymore.
12: I don't know if he does anymore.
11: So he's fantastic. I guess, you know, we'd gone to where Robert Irwin had parked underneath the convention centre.
12: Mm-hmm.
11: Where the awards were.
12: Yeah.
11: And we'd taken the gold logie. Star Casino.
12: Mm.
11: We'd taken the gold logie and we'd clicked it into the passenger seat of his car just to save him the trouble of having to, like, put it in there. Like, I thought it was a lock.
12: Yeah.
11: Because
12: he's such a lovable character. But Sampang?
11: Yeah. I'm being rude, aren't I? All right, so you watched it.
12: I watched the logies. I didn't. I watched recaps of it this morning.
11: You came in and you watched it this morning.
12: It went really late.
11: No one watched stay
12: up. It was like till midnight last night that this thing was going on.
11: No one awake now was watching it live at midnight last night.
12: I watched the live red carpet of the fashion.
11: Mm-hmm.
12: And then I caught up this morning on everything else that went down.
11: Yeah.
12: And there was some shenanigans.
11: Well, we're here for shenanigans.
12: Yeah.
11: I think that goes without saying. Usually they're not reported on until today. Gabby, with the shenanigans. After the early morning rewatch of the Logies and then more cash, we picked a riff on 104.

0: Somber Homewrecker, 22 minutes until 7 o'clock on Hit 104.7's Rod and Gabby for Brekkie. Lots going on today. Stand by for the reveal of where your free Macca's Coffee Monday will be. One of the McDonald's across the capital or the surrounding region, is there a clue? He's going to have free coffee for you all morning. Baby Wes landing there in a matter of minutes. And cash.
1: It's a terrible clue.
0: Why?
1: Because it's not a clue.
0: Look, there's a Macca's and it's got free coffee. Which one is it? Don't go anywhere. Don't try and dress it up too much. It's just...
1: It's not in the surrounding region. I'll just nip that in the
0: bud. But it could be. But it's not. Can you pick the riff? And cash, if you can pick the riff, it's a $100 jackpot. Stand by. We'll play that very soon.
1: All right, let's do a quick wrap of the Logies so that you are across all of the highlights of the evening in case there is some water cooler chat today.
0: It's time for... Gabby's watching the Logies, so you didn't happen to, even though she didn't stay up to watch it herself.
1: I did not, but I'm across it, and now you will be too, in case anyone makes comments.
0: It's Australia's Night of Nights.
1: It's Australia's Night of Nights.
0: That a lot of us wake up on the Monday and go, oh.
1: It was Australia's Night of Nights.
0: I missed it last night.
1: So Robert Irwin was the host of Australia's Night of Nights.
0: Well, he seemed very good, the bits we've watched.
1: Well, he came out and he did a ballroom Latin-style dance number to start the night with Casey Donovan singing live.
0: Oh, fantastic.
1: And it was so great, but then people were having a bit of a go because he was out of breath then for his opening monologue.
0: People are dicks. What do they think's gonna go? Get dancing.
1: And we just did 15 squats and push-ups and we were out of breath.
0: Oh, so my goodness.
1: He did alright.
0: We did that so that we had the ads and the news to recover in time for the next conversation.
1: Yes.
0: He dead set finishes and walks to a microphone.
1: But he was so funny in his opening monologue. One of the gags he pulled was that Karl Stefanovic couldn't make the night. But he's like, oh, we thought he was coming. We even saved him a seat to the right, to the far right. And everyone laughed. So he did have a few little, like, digs in there, which was fun, but in Robert Irwin style and very lighthearted.
0: Robert's not burning any bridges.
1: He also stripped his tuxedo off very Magic Mike style at one point to have khakis underneath. And he pulled out snakes and started putting them on some of the audience members.
0: It's a family tradition.
1: Yes, his dad did that once upon a time, but when his dad did it, it actually bit someone.
0: Yeah.
1: This one was, it did not bite.
0: It's Tim Webster, the sports guy.
1: Yeah, that's right.
0: Sitting in the front row.
1: That's
0: take a look. Oh, my God, I've just been in the face by a snake. That was...
1: So that didn't happen. It was a little more controlled.
0: Sure.
1: But the people, like iconic. Andy Lee, was not happy about snakes being anywhere near him by the look of his face.
0: No, I don't think Andy likes snakes.
1: No.
0: That's a good point.
1: So there were a few faces, which were great. And then let's talk about the Bruce McAvaney Award. Is that what it's called? Is that his name?
0: Well, Bruce McAvaney, the voice of Australian athletics and...
1: You're right. We've talked about him because of the Commonwealth Games.
0: Yeah.
1: Bruce McAvaney Award for Most Popular Sports Presenter.
0: It's an honour.
1: So, yeah, it's an honour to have an award named after you.
0: Well, yeah, and to receive it.
1: But not so great when you're up for the category and you don't win it.
0: Bruce McAvaney was nominated for the Bruce McAvaney Award.
1: And he didn't.

0: Win it.
1: All right. So you heard my skepticism around Sam Pang beating out Robert Irwin for the Gold Logie, and there was just a deathly silence for a period.
0: Yes.
1: In other words, I'm not saying there's a fix, but I'm just saying how accurate is it? Now, if it's going to be inaccurate.
0: And it was in your inaugural award too.
1: This is the time to make it inaccurate. I don't care who romps in the votes.
0: It's Give it named to Bruce.
1: After Bruce.
0: Well, Jelena Dokic actually won, and she deserves
1: well,
0: it.
1: Well, Bruce would love that. He loves the tennis. And
0: he does.
1: I think he's admired Jelena.
0: I think she's quite deserving, but so funny, poor guy. He wasn't actually there. He was at home sick. I reckon he got the heads up that he wasn't going to win
1: Trust
0: it.
1: Trust me, if he was going to win it, they'd go, you should come. He's like, I'm not well. I'm you not should definitely well. Come. Anyway.
0: Simon Baker was there for the first time. He won his first Logie since 1993.
1: What did he win it for?
0: He won it for the Best Supporting Actor for The Narrow Road to the Deep North, which Jacob Elordi was also in.
1: Simon Baker.
0: So that was pretty cool.
1: Simon Baker Denny back in the day.
0: Huh?
1: That was his name. He's shortened
0: it
1: because it was
0: deleted it. Yeah, fair enough too. And finally, Sam Pang also won the Gold Logie, which we've talked about a little bit. But I just wanted to visit a tiny bit of his speech.
1: Mm-hmm.
0: So he got up and he did seem unrehearsed. I don't think he expected to win this at all.
1: Well, that's my point.
0: No one did, right?
1: Sam's with us.
0: Yeah.
1: Here we go.
2: It's very, very easy for me to thank people. It's been very, very clear who's helped me along the way. I'm going to forget some names. If I do forget you, I'm sorry. Also, maybe have a think about how much you actually did. That's important to remember.
0: This is why he won.
2: My family.
1: Yeah, yes.
0: What a cutie.
1: He's dry as a biscuit. He's and sharp and fun, and all the things we said. I do love him.
2: I'd like to thank my family. They know how important they are to me. I'd like to thank the one in this country and the secret one overseas as well.
0: He's so silly.
1: But he does it to himself.
0: He does. Exactly. He punches up.
1: Yes.
0: At his own chin.
1: He does. He's self-deprecating.
0: Yes.
1: And you see it in moments of real reverence and he is being earnest.
0: Mm-hmm.
1: And he hears himself and he goes, oh, there's something there. And then he ends up taking the piss out of himself.
0: Yeah.
1: And that's what Australians love.
0: It's such an Aussie sense of humour, isn't it?
1: I've talked myself into it. Of course he won it for very good reason.
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1: All right, here we go. 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If you can identify a snippet of a riff. This one will make a little bit longer today so that you win the $100 cash. It's jackpotted today. Here we go. 13:10:60. What song is this and who is it by?
0: Oh, not what I thought it was. I thought I had it on Friday. I don't think I do now.
1: I thought you had it. Okay.
0: Go again. One more time.
1: Really? You know what that is? 13:10:60, $100 for you in a sec. It's gonna
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7: It's true. More Canberrans win more with Rod and Gabby. 12 minutes to 7 o'clock. Love hearing from you anytime. You can text the show. We've already had the text coming through after they closed with the best coffee.
5: Yeah.
7: Last night.
5: Oh, here we go.
7: Rod, you should get Nolsey to do a free live read of my recognition back to the Logies food. I don't know what that is. We'll have a look at that. Thank you. Fantastic opener to the show. Thank you. Lots of votes still for the coffees. Coffee voting is closed. We'll open a new category after 8 o'clock.
5: Because we are going to announce best coffee.
7: Best coffee will be crowned in just over half an hour.
5: How exciting.
7: Right now, Peter in Ngunnawal, how was the weekend?
8: Oh, yeah, it wasn't too bad, yeah. When I was at the grandparents' house to help them move, so yeah, it wasn't too bad.
5: Oh, my God. You know what? Helping someone move sucks. But you do it because you're a good person.
8: Yeah.
7: Were you...
5: Sorry, I'm just saying
8: pulling down frames, pulling down frames and they're doing all that stuff. And yeah, like they're like 94 or 5, so they're pretty old. So yeah, you've got to do it eventually.
5: Yeah, fair enough.
7: Did you offer?
8: No, just we've just got to do it.
5: Rod's moving this week and I have not offered.
7: No. And if you did, I'd know it was hollow. You know what I mean?
5: Absolutely.
7: Yeah, but I'd call you on it. I'd go, yeah, that'd be good, thanks. The beauty of being 20 weeks pregnant, and we don't know this life, Peter, is that we have got it's a get out of jail free card for really
5: everything.
7: Any manual, anything. You're using that on your husband?
5: Oh, yeah. I've told him I can't do swimming lessons with our 2-year-old anymore.
7: Yeah, in the pool
5: now. The swimsuit doesn't fit.
7: Right.
5: My sister goes, I've got a pregnancy one. I'm like, nah,
7: it's fine. All right, Peter. Good karma to you, mate. You've earned $100. All you need to do now is tell us what song by title and artist this snippet of a riff is from. Here we go. What do you reckon?
8: Is it Kelly Clarkson, Since You've Been Gone?
5: Oh, no way. How did I not get that? Since you've been gone. Of course it is.
7: Peter, you know you're Kelly Clarkson.
5: Well
7: play.
5: Done. I don't want to claim that.
7: It's not a proud moment, but I
5: have $100,
7: so you're absolutely
8: right. Right there.
7: Well done there, mate.
8: Thank you. Have a good one.
7: Nicely played. Stay there. I'll put you back to Nolsey. We get to listen to it in its entirety. She's still got that TV show?
5: Yeah, she does. Kelly Clarkson, whatever it is, show.
7: She's the one who's really gone on with it. Because
5: she does. I think she does it really well.
7: The post-Oprah void is...
5: Well, Drew Barrymore does one as well.
7: Drew, people like that one.
5: I don't. I like Kelly Clarkson better.
7: Do you?
5: Mm.
7: All right. You know, it's not like I can give you any insight into either of

0: Kelly Clarkson, that's $100 for Peter in Ngunnawal. Beautifully done. We'll do it again tomorrow with another Rod and Gabby's Pick the Riff.
1: Last time I listened to this song was at an over-30s disco, and they made sure they put the lyrics up like it was karaoke. So it was a room of hundreds of women just screaming the song. It was the best moment.
0: What a waste of time putting the lyrics up, I'm pretty sure.
1: We all knew them.
0: Everyone was across. 7 minutes until 7 o'clock. Free Macca's Coffee Monday. Where is Baby Wes landing with your free Macca's Coffee? One Macca's is your ticket. We'll find out in the next 5 minutes. Nolsey, g'day.
2: Hello.
1: Which Aussie is used most in AI deepfakes?
0: Is it Koshy? It's got to be Koshy.
1: It's always Koshy, right?
0: It was for a long time, but then he went off the TV and people went, who's this guy?
1: Yeah, that's a good point.
2: It would make sense. No, it's not Koshy. ASIC says that Australians have lost $7.4 million to the top 10 impersonated public figures. I don't have the full list, but I know who's at the top, and it's Albo.
0: Albo. That's not helping your popularity, is it?
1: What's he promoting as a deep fake?
2: I sent you a video. I forgot to mention that.
0: Oh, you sent it? Sorry.
2: Yeah. You can see one of the scams. It is... where he's promising that Australians can invest $4,000 to earn $40,000 a month.
1: Well, that sounds
2: good. This is in one video.
0: People know that's not the role of the Prime Minister. Okay, so this is clever. The deepfake appears to have him speaking at a... Well, hang on.
1: There's no wrinkles.
0: We'll hit play. It looks like he's at a conference.
1: He looks like a smoothed version of himself. He's just got some Botox.
0: You know who made this AI deepfake?
1: He did.
0: Let's see.
3: People can earn big money while sitting on the toilet, but they think they are being deceived, so they continue to sit and criticise the government.
1: Okay, the mouth's not even moving right.
0: So that's a fake Ali, and I pause it at a weird time where one eye has kind of gone up into her forehead and the other eye's closed. Okay, so we got a fake Ali setting up this a current affairs story.
3: Yeah.
0: Okay.
3: The Prime Minister.
0: Can I remind everyone, if you just kind of, your ears are pricked up, this is fake. It's not real.
1: Don't invest.
0: Okay. Yeah. The AI guys are going, this is amazing. They're giving me a free run on the radio. This is to expose you for the phony jerks you are.
3: Mr. stated. Let's delve into what he meant by this.
4: People have become too lazy.
1: What the crowd laughing? Is hilarious.
0: The chief minister's in the crowd. Okay.
1: He is.
0: There's a fake Andrew Barr in the crowd. Oh, this is fantastic.
1: And he's cheering along.
0: He looks good.
1: He does.
4: Too lazy. We have already done everything so that you could earn 40.
2: Is that Trump's accent?
0: Okay. Listen to
1: me. Is that Trump's voice with Albo
0: that
1: fronting?
0: It is Albo's voice with an American accent.
2: Oh, dear.
0: If you've invested this... to get your $50,000 return, I'm not sure you deserve to have
1: it. I was about to say, I have no sympathy.
0: No.
1: Because if you've fallen for this, come on. God.
0: Let's try this again. Let's listen to this again here. This is Albo with an Australian accent.
1: American accent.
0: Sorry, an American accent at an Australian press conference just talking nonsense.
4: 40, 50, or even 100,000 monthly, absolutely passively. You can watch TV, use social media, or even sit on the toilet.

0: And during this time, you will continuously receive income.
1: Sorry, this is a good deal. I'm just going to take some notes on this.
2: Standing there chatting at an actual conference.
3: Yeah.
2: Because his mouth is not going with the words that are being said. So it's just image, it's just like overlay of Albo with a voiceover saying whatever it wants to say.
1: Oh, you think it's not AI Albo, it's real Albo?
2: It could be, I don't know. There's so much wrong with it.
1: There's a lot wrong with it. Okay, well, my favourite version of AI Albo is the Nine News, not the Nine News, the N-E-I-N News, where they always have him wearing a Bonds singlet and he's heavily tattooed.
2: I'd agree with that guy.
1: Yeah.
2: And he told me to invest.
1: Yes, and he looks no-nonsense. So, again, it's just a tip for Albo because I know he's struggling in the approval, you know, polls. Get the shirt off, bro. Start flashing the tats and Bogan Australia will get behind you.
2: Yeah.
1: And by Bogan Australia,
2: us.
1: I mean this show.
2: Yep.
1: All right, let's find out where
2: I'm
1: that three Macca's coffee
2: Irwin
1: is.
2: Dancing.
1: Yeah, he ripped his suit off to show the car keys though, and I know you were disappointed because last time we did the.
2: It was just shirt off.
1: Yes.
2: Anyway, sorry.
1: Also, Macca's. Hope you entered to have a shot at Rod and Gabby's Canberra Stay K over the weekend. You could be lucky next.
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17: Yuma and good morning, I'm Hayden Becerra. An 18-year-old man has been arrested and charged after an alleged assault at Westfield Belconnen on Friday. According to the Canberra Times, two young children were walking with their mum when a man approached them from behind and allegedly kicked the boys. An 18-year-old man is due to face court today. Meanwhile, ACT police are reviewing their response, saying it wasn't in line with their expectations. The Canberra Business Chamber's worried the extra public holiday we'll get for Anzac Day next year is yet another blow for struggling businesses. It means Monday the 26th and Sunday the 25th of April will both be public holidays, so Sunday workers can get entitlements as well. CEO Greg Harford says it's disappointing.
18: Times have never been tougher. Any extra cost needs to be avoided, and actually we need to be working

0: News Corp's annual Mood of the Bush study has found regional Australia's quality of life perception has fallen for the second consecutive year, despite that 1 in 5 city folk plan on moving to the regional area within a decade. And One Nation leader Pauline Hanson is calling for super rules to be changed so Aussies can more easily access their retirement savings for things like housing, medical needs or other costs. The federal government hitting back at the idea, saying workers would be poorer as a consequence.
1: Climbing cash, climbing $1,000 every week at your Canberra Labour Club.
0: A sigh of relief for Raiders fans with Josh Papali'i free to play in the Green Machine's final home game of the season this weekend. Big Papa had been put on report following Saturday's 24-20 win over the Cronulla at Shark Park, but didn't appear on the match review committee charge sheets.
2: It always comes to an end, playing for your club. You know, he's got some big decisions to make going forward, and he's got the support of the Canberra Raiders.
0: Coach Ricky Stewart there. And two more wins for the Canberra Brave in the Australian Ice Hockey League over the weekend. The Brave defeated Brisbane Lightning 9-4 in their final home game of the season at the AIS yesterday after taking a 6-3 win over Newcastle on Saturday.
3: Keep your home warm with Rinnai Heating from the Energy People Fish Week.
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6: G'day, g'day. My back, if you've been with us for a little while, is to the window. I don't get to see what's happening with the day. Gabby will often say, behind you, which is alarming. But sometimes I turn around and...
7: The sunrise is fine.
6: Looks all right. It's a fine sunrise this morning.
7: Yeah, it's fine.
6: Fine sunrise to start the week. Free coffee for you at McDonald's. We'll cross the baby wears and reveal. He will reveal his location in just a moment. However, Mac has just made an announcement like it was embargoed until 4 minutes ago.
7: That's true. Yeah, we got an email from Macca's. Mm-hmm. 7 a.m. we were allowed to talk about it. Mm. They're bringing back their cheesy range. So from Wednesday, they're going to have the cheesy quarter pounder back. They'll have a new cheesy double quarter pounder.
6: Oh, my goodness.
7: They'll have a new cheesy McCrispy.
6: Yeah.
7: Which is a chicken.
6: Yeah.
7: Something or other.
6: That's right.
7: And mozzarella sticks with tomato chili jam, which is returning because everyone raved about it.
6: Don't Macca's walk, Macca's run to the new deluxe sausage and egg McMuffin. That's what I'll be doing. Thank you again to McDonald's for being proud sponsors of the show. I mean, there's no obligation as part of our sponsorship to actually mention all that new stuff.
7: But it's just a public service announcement.
6: And we love it, so there's never any question when it came to should we sponsor the Rod and Gabby Breakfast Show?
7: They talk about us enough.
6: Well, they're eating all our stuff every day anyway. It's a match made in heaven.
7: It is.
6: For us and them, I'm sure. Thank you to McDonald's, proud sponsors of the Rod and Gabby Breakfast Show. Oh, hey, who got in for the steak over the weekend?
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7: They also have Marble and Grain, the steakhouse there.
6: Mm.
7: Oh, it's a good stay. It's a very, very good stay.
6: In my steak-eating days.
7: But, oh, you would have loved it.
6: I did.
7: But over the weekend, there was a code word just floating around that you had to text through if you wanted to win. And Catherine from Canberra.
6: Catherine from Canberra.
7: You're getting yourself a little steak, hey?
6: Let's go. Fantastic. Thank you very much to The Avenue. We'll do that again next weekend. If you missed out, make sure you listen out for that code word. We turn up randomly across the weekend a bunch of times, reveal the code word, and it pays to listen longer to Hit 104.7. We're going to go to, there's a Canberra reporter from Channel 7 who's making news around the world today for something that happened during a report. You know, every once in a while during
7: you
6: a live
7: you become
6: cross,
7: the story.
6: Yeah, which is the, you know, it's in, let's go to Nolsey. She's a journalist. Nolsey, as a journalist, at journalism school or wherever you're studying at university, are the words ever uttered, do not become the story?
8: No, I don't think so.
7: It's just an unspoken rule.
6: I need to mention that. It's an unspoken rule, though.
8: Well, yeah. I mean, this is a good case, but he wasn't... I don't think he was reporting on it at the time. He just happened to be there.
6: Oh, fantastic.
7: Even better.
6: All right. So anyway,

There's a reporter from Channel 7 making news around the world. We'll find out why when we meet him for the first time. In the next 15 minutes, Katy Perry, you're up first. With Rod and Gabby on Hit 104.7. Beautiful start to another day in the greatest city in the world. Sweet.

0: Perry, California Girls, 7:11 the time, 5 degrees. We'll take that. 16 the top this afternoon. Maybe some lunchtime drizzle today, but it's a solid maybe. It's going to be a funny last throes of winter week.
1: Oh, well, for now, because then we have fake spring, and then yes, we'll come back with another cold winter snap.
0: Weeks 3 and 4, if you've been around, you'll know, if you're new to the capital. Weeks 3 and 4 of spring.
1: Freezing.
0: Winter
1: sometimes
0: just goes,
1: colder than winter.
0: Yeah, winter comes back with a vengeance.
1: Yeah.
0: It's bamboozling.
1: So you'll get sucked into fake spring if you're new here, and you'll be like, hell yeah, and then it's gone.
0: Canberra life. We're going to meet the Channel 7 reporter who made a citizen's arrest on camera.
1: Mm.
0: The journalist became the story.
1: Josh Martin.
0: He'll be joining us in the next 10 minutes. We'll catch up with Baby Wes, and where your free Macca's coffee for your Monday is literally in minutes. However, you don't need to know anything about the AFL or who the best player is. Matt Rowell is the Brownlow medalist, so he's the Dally M guy for the AFL for all intents and purposes.
1: Uh-huh.
0: AFL have the Brownlow.
1: Yep. I know the Brownlow because the fashion is always
0: right,
1: the talk of the town.
0: Right. Mm. The wags with the fashion.
1: Oh, yeah.
0: Anyway, I don't know. I can't tell you about Matt Rowell's other half and the fashion. He won the Brownlow last year. And it doesn't matter what sport you're into. We were all aware of the first time cameras were allowed in the change rooms. And
1: I still don't understand why that is allowed.

0: takes you inside, you know, just the build, the public excitement. Interest, yeah.
1: But if I were an elite sportsman,
0: yes,
1: that would be my sanctuary to prepare.
0: A lot of them have said that over the years.
1: And I don't know if I would want cameras as part of that.
0: Well, and there's been some silly things captured, and every time that happens, I go, well, what are the cameras doing any? But at this stage, the cameras have been in there for 20 years.
1: Yeah, at this stage,
0: you
1: should just
0: be aware. You know the cameras are there.
1: Yeah.
0: And so there's a lot of news today around Matty Rowe's preparation for the game here. Now, Jason Dunstall, former Hawthorn full forward, has a TV show, and he's spotted what happened on the change room camera.
1: Right.
0: And so he's going to show the footage and commentate this.
1: Do they get naked in the change rooms?
0: If they forget the cameras there, yeah. Certainly shirtless. I think they're aware that there's zones that you go in and out where you might want to have a pair of dacks on.
1: Gotcha.
0: All right. So, Jason Dunster, what do you have to say about this footage?
2: Besides, I'm going to sniff all the match footballs. Have a look at them. I'm going to sniff them all.
3: What for?
0: And Matty Rowell's doing, he's down on all fours and he's going along the ground. All the footies that will be used by the umpires and then the players in the game are lined up along the side of the wall in the players' race.
1: I saw this as a video that popped up on my algorithm for some reason. Mm-hmm. I don't know why that would be part of my algorithm, mm-hmm. but it popped up. Yes. And I assumed he was kissing them all.
0: Thank God you're here.
1: Isn't that what he would be doing? Surely. Kissing each ball makes way more sense than sniffing them.
0: Yeah, correct.
1: I know a new ball smells good. It does smell good. But they all smell the same. Like, you've got to kiss them.
0: Right. And so the footage is from behind Matty Rowell's down.
1: We've got a bum shot.
0: We've got a great butt shot. And I tell you.
1: Maybe that's why it showed up on my algorithm.
0: That's a great. They've gone, like this. Gabby, you like this. Let's have a look at this
1: guy.
0: They
1: were right.
0: He's got hamstrings like steel springs. But you can't actually see the face and the contact with the ball.
1: No.
0: So it says more about Jason Dunstall
1: today. Absolutely. Than it does. He's sniffing it.
0: Correct. Dunstall, you weirdo. Yes, he's kissing the. Of course, he's kissing the ball.
4: Rod and Gabby. Coming up with Rod and Gabby.
0: Yeah, I just heard that out loud. It was the whole thing's fraud.
1: Like, there's nothing normal about any of it. But kissing is more normal than sniffing.
0: Guy's the best player in the comp. Everyone else start kissing the balls. Stop saying it. All right. Baby, where's it?
1: He reckons he can't hear anything. I don't think you've got the fader on. I think someone's changed it.
0: Something was changed. All right. We'll have to retest that. Okay. We can't hear it.
1: I'm just blaming it on you. I've got no idea. I'm on the other side of the desk. I can't see anything. Yeah. You've stuffed up over there, Rod.
0: You know what I didn't do? I didn't kiss the balls. And you know, that's bad luck. Matty Rowell.
1: Down there and kiss those balls.
0: If Matty Rowell is. All right, what are we doing?
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7: Traffic looking pretty good around the state circle. No problems for now. At Parliament Triangle, all clear. Into Canberra Central, pretty patchy traffic building for Barry Drive, Marcus Clark Street. Through Acton as well, it's slowing now southbound. Fleet is Ross Street approaching Lady Denham Drive. Travel time looking good from the state circle to Queanbeyan by Canberra Avenue will take you 14 minutes. 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
8: 19 minutes past 7 o'clock. The winner of West. The winner of West. The death throes of winter. Baby Wears out there with your free Macca's coffee. Let's find out where he's landed this morning. Come in, Baby Wears.
9: Hello?
8: There he is.
10: There he is.
9: You guys got me?
8: We got him.
9: Here we go.
8: He's back.
10: Where are you today?
9: Today I'm down at the McDonald's in Phillip.
10: Oh, that's the one like across from the Westfield, right?
9: That's it.
10: Cool.
9: It's a beautiful store. I haven't been here since it first opened, but yeah, beautiful restaurant behind the scenes where the, you know, where the kitchen is. It's so big.
8: Well, as a
9: so much room to play with.
8: As a former Macca's man, you know a good Macca's. The backstage
9: area. Yeah, and
8: area.
9: I've been to a heap now.
8: Yeah.
9: Is there... doing these Macca's Mondays. This is probably one of the nicest ones I've been in.
10: Well, is there a drive-through there?
9: Yes, there is.
10: Of course there is.
8: All right. Head through that drive-thru.
9: On the way to work.
8: Give Baby Wears a shout-out and, like, literally shout through the window and he'll come over and give you the free coffee.
10: He might even make it for you.
8: You're known to go rogue and to add some things as well, Baby Wears.
9: Oh, yeah. They've got, like, a new ice cream, like, soft-serve machine in here. Like, it's super fancy high-tech.
10: Oh.
9: If anyone wants, like, an affogato, I got you.
8: There he is.
10: Would you be okay if I ordered a coffee with a flake?
9: A coffee with a flake?
10: Mm.
9: It's Macca's Monday. Yeah, I'll sort it.
8: There he goes.
9: Sort it out.
8: Baby Wears, good luck out there.
9: Thanks, guys. Free coffee, any size.
8: The winner of West. Let's go! Our next guest, was this... Did Josh Martin, was he the one who did the citizen's arrest on the guy in the Woolies? It's not the same
10: thing. In Canberra.
8: No, it's not the same thing, is it? No. Hang on, we'll find out. He's going to join us next.

0: Station back with Rod and Gabby. Shake it at 23 past 7. 5 degrees now. Top this afternoon is 16 and $10,000. Boy, oh boy, I thought it was happening this morning at 6.15. It's back. 8.15 today, your shot of 10 grand with Rod and Gabby's $10,000 Alpha Bucks. The Bluey movie trailer dropped over the weekend.
1: A little teaser trailer, yeah.
0: And because Disney, I don't know, the guys on the left hand don't speak to the right, they also dropped the Frozen 3 first look, Bluey versus Frozen, in the next 15 minutes.
1: Both Disney's silly, right?
0: Oh, I would think you'd
1: give
0: pace
1: it some
0: yourself.
1: Breathing space.
0: I mean, you've got time. In the meantime, I hate that there are so many incidents of supermarket psychopaths and these abusive maniacs who turn up to the hardworking staff in any of our supermarkets and start verbally and then, God forbid, but too often physically start abusing these team members.
1: I don't understand it.
0: Woolies, Coles, Aldi's, whatever. Last week we saw incredible footage of a citizen's arrest at one of the Woolworths stores in Sydney.
1: Mm-hmm.
0: And unfortunately, it's happened again, but this time here. This is the story on Channel 7. And the amazing part is that one of the blokes in the supermarket, one of the Canberrans, is the guy we're used to seeing on 7 News.
2: It's a scary sight, seen too often. What you can't hear in the security footage: racist abuse and threats allegedly hurled at staff before the man throws himself over the counter.
3: This is an offender who had committed 9 other incidents in our store with escalating behaviour.
2: Woolies workers call police. The man sidesteps one shopper and sprints at another. That's when alleged threats of violence continue. And our very own Josh Martin decided he'd seen enough.
0: Bang!
4: It sort of was escalating, and that's when I decided to step in.
0: What a tackle. And he's on the line. Josh, well done this morning, mate.
5: Oh, thanks, Rod. And Gabby, appreciate it.
0: We're used to seeing you on the TV and, I don't know, I hope you don't take offence. You appear to be an unassuming character. You're very well presented there and very professional on the telly. Did you play footy? Where'd that tackle come from?
5: Yeah, I grew up in Gympie in regional Queensland and did play a bit of rugby league growing up and a bit of Aussie rules at uni, so pulled out the old tackling technique where this guy was carrying on and abusing the staff and even going after another shopper. So I just, pulled that out.
1: It looked like you'd already gone through the registers because you had a paper bag, like a Woolies paper bag full of groceries that you put down in order to do the tackle.
0: Mm.
1: So were you on your way out of the store when you saw a bit of a commotion?
5: Yeah, so it was a Sunday night doing the regular shop. I'd actually gone through the registers, paid for my stuff, and this guy was yelling at one of the Woolworths workers. I think he'd been accused of shoplifting.
0: Mm.
5: He's abusing one of the Woolworths workers. Then he started throwing newspapers at workers, and then he jumped the counter to where, you know, the cigarette area where they sell those sorts of things. He was in there pushing another guy, and then a guy standing beside me was filming the whole thing, and he came after him, and then he came after him again, and that's when I decided to step in. It was just getting out of hand.
0: Yeah, it did look like a scary situation.
1: Yeah.
0: And so the fight or flight kicks in and your instincts were to neutralise the situation. The footage we're seeing, it's difficult to tell. Most Woolies look the same. Can you tell us which one it was?
5: Well, it's Dixon. I live in Lynham, so I'm a bit of a regular there. So, I enjoy chatting to the staff there when I go through. But, yeah, unfortunate to see that they were getting copping abuse a few weeks ago.
0: Mm.
1: I know that they've said that there are certain characters that are banned from Woolies because of this kind of behaviour.
0: Mm.
1: Do you know, like, how do they police that, though? Like, how do they kind of get on top of this?
0: Mm.
5: They have workplace orders. So the ACT laws are quite good. If you go to a Woolworths or a Coles and you start abusing people, there's a workplace order similar maybe to a domestic violence order where you're not allowed to go back to the supermarket. What the supermarkets though are pushing for is to nationalise this

0: I think Queensland and the NT are yet to commit to doing it, and some of the other states are getting on board. But the ACT actually has quite good laws. So this bloke in the vision who was carrying on has now been banned from all Woolworths shops in the ACT. So credit to the government here. They've actually put those laws in place. But, yeah, there's a big push to do that nationwide.
1: Makes sense. We're used to seeing you on the TV out the front of Parliament House reporting on national affairs. Finally, after the vision's gone viral around Australia and the world of the big tackle, do you expect Albo to do any sidestepping of your questions, or is he going to he's gonna just give you straight answers more now?
0: One of my colleagues actually asked, is Albo going to sign me up to be in his security detail?
2: But, he'd be too worried about the questions.
0: I'll keep the questions safe, and non-violence is my
1: very
0: way.
1: Maybe
2: the Perth Bears is more of an option.
1: Well, that's, yeah. I tell you, Mal Meninga will be seeing this footage as well. He might be giving you a yell. Josh Martin,
0: my number.
1: Seven News reporter, congratulations on what you're doing work-wise, but that's a really nice bit of work out there, mate. On behalf of the community, we appreciate it, and stay safe.
0: No worries. Good to chat. Thanks, Rod and Gabby.
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14: Yuma and good morning, I'm Hayden Becerra. The National Tertiary Education Union says the proof will be in the pudding when it comes to the ANU restoring trust in the university and its leadership. Restoring trust forms a key part of the uni's 2030 strategy after several dramas there. Union rep Dr. Lachlan Clossie says there are some positive signs.
15: This process of arriving at this strategy has been a consultative process, and that's been a stark contrast to what we've seen in recent years under the leadership of Julie Bishop and Genevieve Bell.
14: Barnaby Joyce has defended his party's calls for more freedoms when it comes to accessing super, with One Nation pushing for those who do it tough to be able to dip into their savings.
16: Surely it's their money and we should give a little bit more respect about what they can do with their own money.
14: Barnaby Joyce there on 7. Rubbish will not be collected by workers in Braddon today in the latest round of industrial action by government service officers. The Canberra Times reports it's over unresolved pay talks, with workers skipping the rubbish collection yesterday and today after a similar work ban in the city this time last week. Dangerous and hazardous waste like syringes and broken glass will still be collected. We've been warned to check our measles vaccination status after a new study found 7 in every 100 of us are not protected. It's raised fears of community outbreaks linked to overseas travel as childhood vaccination levels continue to shrink. While unprotected infants are most at risk, the 15 to 35 age group makes up about half of all recent cases. And a major step forward for Canberra's new Lyric Theatre. Foundation works are nearly complete and the building beginning to emerge above ground.
17: Climbing cash, climbing $1,000 every week at your Canberra Labour Club.
14: The Raiders women have continued their winning ways, taking a 25-18 victory over the Knights yesterday. Coach Darren Borthwick saying they're focusing on maintaining this level of footy for the last four games.
18: The football's there. It's just about us as a group now just not overplaying our hand and keeping to our strengths.
14: They're next up against the Bulldogs in Sydney on Saturday. And Canberra Brave have taken a 9-4 win over Brisbane in front of a packed AIS Arena in their final home game of the season yesterday. It comes after defeating Newcastle on Saturday, with the Braves sitting in second spot on the AIHL ladder.
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1: It's time. 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
1: 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That's how we're able to do this for longer. Still another month of this to go, but that was the big category. We all saw the ebb and flow of the leadership change over the weekend.
2: Yeah.
1: We had a carryover champ of Tinker Taylor from 2025 in the mix, but not leading all the way.
2: Yes.
1: And so we go. We don't know the winner yet, by the way. So we go to producer Nolsey. Do you have a winner for the best coffee in the best city in the world?
21: I do indeed. The winner is... Tinker Taylor Jamieson.
1: Oh, back-to-back champions.
2: Our carryover champs. Ooh. So last year you could only vote for 24 hours.
1: Yeah.
2: And this year it was an entire week. So the stakes changed dramatically.
1: Mm.
2: So for them to back it up and win for a second year in a row is phenomenal.
1: And just by voting, whoever you voted for, it doesn't matter. It doesn't need to be for Tinker Taylor. You could win the $500 cash. Christy and Watson, good morning to you.
22: Good morning. How are you?
1: Very well. Who did you vote for?
22: The Knox in Watson,
1: oh,
22: our
1: the
22: local.
1: Knox.
2: Yes, that's a good one.
1: I had a tea. I had the avocado.
2: Well, you were there last week.
1: Yeah, the avocado and dill there. Have you had that?
22: No, I haven't. But their food is really good.
1: Oh, the avocado and dill. Do it. It's just fantastic. Mm. Well, hey, just for voting,
22: I will now.
1: you've got $500. Don't spend it all there. I mean, you spend it all there if you want. You've got $500 cash just for voting. So well done.
22: That's amazing. It's made my morning.
1: There we go. That is our pleasure.
2: $500 and the best coffee in town, according to you. And your morning's made.
1: You're all right.
22: Oh, thank you so much.
1: And a hot tip on the avocado, and that's free. So well done, Christy. Stay there. We'll put you back to Nolsey. We'll get you $500 cash.
22: Thank you so much.
1: Our absolute pleasure. Thanks to Monero Screens. A new category will be unveiled this morning at 8 o'clock, and I don't think there's a category specifically for Canberrans. You can run this anywhere else in Australia and people love it, but as far as Canberrans are concerned, this category is not closer to our hearts. Coffee's close.
2: But this is
1: let's see
2: closer.
1: That's going to happen at 8 o'clock this morning. In just a second, Disney dropped the preview, the first look to the Bluey movie and Frozen.

0: 3 over the weekend.
1: Why? I don't know why, but we need to see them. I've kind of like glanced them, but I haven't watched them properly yet.
0: All right. And which one has been the source of the most controversy, which, of course, Disney need like a hole in the head? But we'll see after G Flip on 104.

0: G Flip, the big song from Off Campus. Off Campus?
1: Off Campus.
0: I know the song. I know the show. 19 minutes until 8 o'clock with Rod and Gabby.
1: Speaking of ice hockey, congrats to the Brave over the weekend.
0: Through the final.
1: Well, yeah, they were always going to be through the final. They're bloody good. But some great hockey on the weekend.
0: Congrats to the Murray Bateman Eagles. Through to the final.
1: Who are they?
0: The Murray Bateman Eagles. I think we might have even won a premiership over the years.
1: What?
0: AFL, mate.
1: AFL.
0: Okay. What the what me?
1: I don't know.
0: Lots of fight. It's finals time of the year. 16 the top this afternoon. 6 degrees right now. Baby Wes has your free Macca's coffee for the Monday. Remind us which store you're at, Baby Wes.
2: I'm at the Phillips store.
0: Phillips store, which you've described as the nicest Macca's you've ever visited.
2: Free white, mate, from Rod and Gabby. Hope you enjoy. Cappuccino from Rod and Gabby. Hope you enjoy. Have a great one.
1: It's a very new store. It only opened recently. It's on Hindmarsh across from Westfield Woden.
0: Mm-hmm.
1: And it looks schmick.
2: Yeah, definitely worth checking out, especially since we got free coffee here.
1: Yeah.
2: Any size, any coffee, I'll sort you out.
0: The price is right.
1: Absolutely.
0: Thank you, Baby Wes.
2: Thank you.
0: The winner of West. The winner of West. All right. So this happened on the weekend. I assume the Frozen department didn't speak to the Bluey department over there at Disney.
1: Mm. They're like, let's release both trailers on the same day. Have fun.
0: Yes.
1: And that's just silly because they're both Disney and they both don't come out till next year. So there's time.
0: Mm. We don't care. We're excited.
1: We are excited for both. You're right.
0: Particularly as Aussies, because an Aussie product doesn't always, rarely gets turned into a Disney feature film.

0: That's true.
1: And so...
0: When's the last time that happened? I don't think it ever has.
1: It has to at some point. But I don't know. The iconic scene from Bluey that we all know, and in fact, the start of our show at 8 o'clock and 7 o'clock every day, good morning, everybody, good morning, everyone, is from the scene where Keepy Uppy is happening in an episode of Bluey with the balloon, Bingo, and Bluey running around keeping the balloon off the ground. We've never seen it like this before, though.
2: I'll get it.
1: And the balloon is, like, real. We can just see the balloon and then the paw of Bingo went up and the paw of Bluey goes up and they're keeping the balloon up. Wait for it.
2: Don't let it touch the ground.
0: Oh, no.
2: Oh, no.
0: Touch the ground. A lot of controversy around that, though, right?
1: Beautiful, yes.
0: Because it's more Disney animation than it is Bluey animation. Like, they've made it a bit realer.
1: Yes, and so all the adults are complaining.
0: Not the kids?
1: Well, no, because the kids don't, well, they don't have an account. The kids aren't on Facebook crying about the animation style. All the adults are like, oh, no.
0: It doesn't look like Bluey.
1: I have reviewed this with two children who have grown up with Bluey.
0: And they love it?
1: They cannot. They're so pumped.
0: Okay.
1: They're so
0: excited.
1: That's
0: great. Yes. I think it looks great, but it is definitely different.
1: The response from my eldest was, they're so furry. And because Disney have the technology to give them hair follicles, fur follicles. They look beautiful. It's magical.
0: It does look good.
1: And I might be in the minority of adults, but guess what? It's not for us. And the thing with movies, we're going to be there. We're going to sit through it. But if you're going to make a movie, you can make a long episode of Bluey or you can make it different enough.
0: I know something you are going to complain about, though.
1: Mm-hmm.
0: This trailer's come out, but Bluey isn't happening until August next year.
1: Mm-hmm. Well, you know,
0: you
1: I don't
0: hate
1: like
0: that.
1: No, I do hate it.
0: You hate that.
1: But Disney had prepared me. I knew it wasn't until 27.
0: It's a whole year away.
1: 27, that's right.
0: They're getting us excited a whole year out.
1: I know.
0: And this is even worse. Frozen 3, which we're about to look at, doesn't come out till November next year.
1: Okay.
0: Year and a half. It's
1: still next year. It's when I see stuff that's like 2029. You're like, come on, I can make it faster than that. Then again, it would be rubbish. Okay, so let's just chop into the first 20 seconds. There's a snowflake, understandably, at the beginning of the Frozen trailer.
0: Is it a snowflake or is it a crystal?
1: So the snowflake turns into a crystal.
0: Oh.
1: The crystal's on the ground. It's glowing. Who picks up the crystal?
0: Oh, that's a nice purple dress.
1: Why is
0: Elsa in purple?
1: Why is this filmed off the screen?
0: Have I given you a dodgy version?
1: You have. But that's okay. Honestly, there's over 750,000 views on
0: keep
1: this.
0: Watching it.
1: It's obviously screened in a cinema somewhere and someone's pulled out their phone. Okay, Elsa is wearing pink. Great point. She's picked up the crystal.
0: Yep.
1: Right. Well, that explains the quality of audio on Olaf sounding like he's at the end of a long tunnel.
0: My apologies. I thought I had the real trailer, but I've picked up the wrong one. Right. But it looks like Anna just got married. Is that what it looks like?
1: It's hard to know, mate. It's shot off the screen. It's not very clear. Okay, people are laughing in the
0: she
1: cinema.
0: She had a bouquet.
1: Okay, good.
0: Olaf, and they're getting off Sven.
1: Oliver's wearing a tuxedo. Great
0: point. I think Anna just got married.
1: Okay, and she's thrown the bouquet and Olaf has caught it.
3: Yes. Okay, what do you need, sis?
1: Okay, and they're looking at the crystal and they're looking confused. The crystal's now glowing.
0: And now it's...
1: Okay, something's coming out of the sky. But by something, I mean lots of lights.
3: We're about to find out.
1: All right. And
0: yeah, they're travelling into the light.
1: All right, and they're walking onto the water. Okay.
0: Is that water?
3: Just pin up the tree.
1: Again, it's really hard to tell what the quality is video. Okay, so it seems like there's a lot going on.
0: I'm so sorry. That would have been so much better with the proper trailer.
1: I'm not convinced. I'm glad they've got a year.
0: Maybe this is AI. It's not even real.
1: Nah, it looks real. It looks pretty real.
0: It is real. It does cite the Disney website as the as where they've gotten this from.
1: At a certain point, they don't need to try. We're all going to show up and watch Frozen 3.
0: It looks great.
1: So,
0: but I want a teaser of the song. You know what I mean? Because that's the real selling.
1: There'll be a song. You're right.
0: Yeah.

0: So, both controversial for very different reasons.
1: One controversial and one just dodgy.
0: Yeah. The controversy that for some reason the one videoed inside a cinema has nearly a million views. Okay, let's go to something that we know more clearly. The top 10 Aussie TV shows of all time. Were they revealed as part of the Logies?
1: Yeah, so it was part of the voting that you did for the Logies because that was obviously a public vote, and they have knuckled it down, the top 10 of all time.
0: Contentious? Will there be controversy? Will controversy continue to rain down on the show?
1: Well,
0: today?
1: There's always going to be people that disagree.
0: And here we are. All right, we'll check it out next.
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4: Getting a good run out of Weston, the Tuggeranong Parkway, both ways to the Glenlock Interchange to Aranda. Seeing delays building for William Hovell Drive westbound, approaching Belconnen Way towards Higgins. Following works this way, Cobbins Crossing Road now reopened between Halborough and Hazelhawk Avenue, both directions. 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

0: Ariana Grande, 6 minutes until 8 o'clock on Hit 104.7's Rod and Gabby for Brekkie. Baby Wes, he's out and about with your free Macca's coffee for a Monday. He's
1: Philip Macca's.
0: The new Macca's.
1: I reckon he's, is it the newest?
0: Yes.
1: I think it is.
0: Yes. He's very impressed. He knows his Macca's. Mm. He says that's the best one of the lot that he's ever been to. And so get along, give him a shout when you go through the drive-thru or duck in. He'd love to see you and get your free Macca's. Thank you to McDonald's for presenting the show. Don't Macca's walk, Macca's run to the new deluxe sausage and egg McMuffin.
1: Don't mind if I do.
0: All right. Top 10 Australian TV shows of all time. This will be contentious.
1: I think it will be. There's a few that have been left out that people are upset about. Of course, there always would be. But it was, you know how with the Logies, maybe you don't know because some people aren't across these days. The Logies are reader voted. So TV Week runs the Logies and they run the polling before the Logies where you vote for who you want to win.
0: Sure, but you don't have to get the magazine anymore. You
1: can do it online. But you have to vote for every category in order to vote. Like you can't just pick and choose. You've got to go through all of them. Yeah. And one of the things they got everyone to vote on was the top TV show in Australia. Mm-hmm. So they've managed to compile the top 10 of all time.
0: Okay.
1: According to the people that knew to vote for the Logies.
0: All right. Let's. We might not get this all done in the one hit. Let's go with the top 10 Aussie TV shows of all time.
1: Before we get into it, what TV show would you assume would be in there? I just want to see what you would say so that we see where it falls.
0: Greatest Aussie TV show. Yeah. I hadn't even thought about it. Oh. And by the way, that's an insight into what happens when people are filling out this entire form.
1: I thought you would
0: when
1: have
0: they're
1: had
0: voting
1: one
0: for the
1: off the top of your head. Like Water Rats or something, you know? Like a show that you loved.
0: There's a lot of cliches, like what's the greatest Australian TV show?
1: Oh. Skippy. You love Skippy.
0: Probably Skippy.
1: Okay, let's start it.
0: Time for the top 10 TV shows in Australian TV history. Which may have been a chore for people to fill out. Let's see if they got a on your Skippy.
1: Coming in at number 10, Countdown.
0: Okay, fair enough.
1: So that was 74 to 87, so I never watched it.
0: But you know what?
1: It was a music show?
0: When you were making me think about it, I thought about the, you know, Sam Johnson played Molly Meldrum in and it was around the rise and fall of Countdown. And I thought of that, but I thought, well, it's not a show.
1: No, I think it needs to be longer running than that. That was like a miniseries, yeah.
0: Well, it was part of Australia. It was part of the fabric of Australian life on a Sunday night to see Molly, you know, interview.

0: Iggy Pop and weird stuff happen, and then
1: so is this Molly Meldrum show countdown?
0: Gavin Wood speaking, and then at the end they'd count down the top 10 and they'd play the number one song in Australia. You'd watch the video clip.
1: Well, that's number 10.
0: Number 10. Worthy. Okay. Agreed. Agreed. Coming in at...
1: Number 9.
0: Number 9.
1: Neighbours.
0: Yeah, okay. Well, it's there, isn't it?
1: It is there. It started in 1985 and it only recently just finished.
0: You forget about the cultural phenomenon it was.
1: Back in the day when Kylie Minogue, Jason Donovan... Wow. Like, it launched their careers.
0: And it was the most watched moment in Australian TV history to that point when they got married. The characters got married. So just because it's fizzled out.
1: It was once a phenomenon.
0: Yes, yes.
1: Right.
0: Our mate from the Rogue Traders and Dr. Carl.
1: Natalie Bazin. Oh, that affair.
0: You forget, don't you? Okay, number 9, we're in.
1: Number 8. I don't know about this one.
0: Mm.
1: Should be higher.
0: Mm.
1: Bluey.
0: Well, that is controversial.
1: Mm.
0: So the most viewed show in television history. Yeah.
1: Mm-hmm.
0: Number eight.
1: Yeah, come on, guys.
0: Okay. Well, this better be a good top 7.
1: Mm. Number 7, All Saints.
0: They're not getting a ding clap because they're there.
1: That was medical, right? All Saints. It had...
0: Sure.
1: Was it Lisa?
0: Lisa McCune was in all of them.
1: She was in all of them.
0: Yes.
1: Number 6, McLeod's Daughters.
0: Same as All Saints. It was like, you know.
1: I liked it.
0: Yeah, sure.
1: We had the whole family sit around and watch that every single week, and my mum even taped it on videotape to send to the UK when my sister was doing a gap year.
0: It brought us together, didn't it?
1: And when she died, spoiler alert.
0: What about when the wombat died on a country practice?
1: Is that in there?
0: Fatso the wombat.
1: I don't think a country. Well, okay, hold on. We haven't got to that yet. Right, we'll get to that.
0: Okay. What? So what do we have to?
1: 6.
0: Okay. Give us. Okay. We'll come back. We got the top 5 to go.
2: Let's go. Coming up with Rod and Gabby.
0: Before that, we need to get back to work, and it's the best work in the best city in the world. 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
1: Yes.
0: So get set. 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
14: Tony Tu'u Lakitau, criminal lawyer at Rachel Belden Co.
15: This is HIT.
14: GAC Motors has now arrived at John McGregor.

0: A landmark study by the National Centre of Immunisation Research has found immunity gaps in multiple generations. Almost 7 in every 100 Australians are likely to have insufficient protection against the virus. The Canberra Business Chamber says the extra public holiday we'll get for Anzac Day next year is disappointing. It means Monday the 26th and Sunday the 25th of April will both be public holidays, so Sunday workers can get entitlements too. CEO Craig Harford says it's another blow for businesses already being squeezed by local rules and regulations.
1: We've got this decision about Anzac Day. We've got the highest payroll tax rate in the country. We've got extra tax on hospo jobs coming in. We've got developer licensing coming in. We've got commercial rates going up.
0: And less than a week after declaring One Nation as one of the gayest parties in Australia, Barnaby Joyce says people's sexuality should be kept to themselves, while telling Seven he'd never attend the Sydney Mardi Gras.
2: You can absolutely bet I will not go to the Mardi Gras, but that's my business. We just want you to live your own life, but it's your life. It's not so much something that other people have to stop the traffic for. They live in their lives as well.
0: Now, Canberra's Fuel Watch, make fuel prices yesterday's problem. 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A litre of unleaded will set you back about $2.03, while diesel is sitting at $2.45 a litre.
3: Climbing cash, climbing $1,000 every week at your Canberra Labour Club.
0: Big Papa has been cleared to play in the Raiders' final home game of the NRL season when the Green Machine take on the Broncos at GIO Stadium on Friday night. Raiders had been keeping their fingers crossed after Josh Papali'i was put on report following the weekend's 24-20 win over the Cronulla at Shark Park, but didn't appear on the match review committee charge sheet. And Andrew McWalter has branded West Coast's drop-off in pressure against GWS as deplorable. The Eagles piled on 4 goals early, only to unravel in their 111-57 loss to the Giants.
4: I thought our defensive intent just wasn't at the same level it's been. So combine that with 2 goals 14 after quarter time, the accuracy was a problem. No one tries to miss, we all get that, but it definitely dampens your spirit. And we went straight into kicking defence, which was deplorable for us today.
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7: Here we go, another week, another day. Thank you so much for joining us. To start the day, if you're on board for the first time, you won't know who was crowned the best coffee in the best city in the world by you.
8: It was, however, Tinker Tailor and Jamieson, the carryover champs.
7: The carryover champs, back-to-back 2025-2026. Arben, congratulations.
9: Thank you, Rob. Thanks, Lou. Thank you.
7: My goodness. Now, I know we met you a year ago after the first
9: run. I know.
7: What, it's gone too fast. How's business going? We hear it's tough out there. But your customers love you. You got more votes than anyone else. And I can tell you the front runners were getting so many votes. Thousands cast across the capital for the last week.
9: I know. Thank you. It's all love and support from all the regular people. That's right.
7: Your regulars, you're
8: we
7: right.
8: went and tested the coffee there this time last year when you were crowned for 2025, and it was really good.
9: Thank you. We're going to try this time as well.
8: Yeah, we'll have to. Oh, no, we have to go for coffee.
7: Yeah, well, we really should visit more regularly than once a year, but hey, it's already working out. We will see you over there with the 2026 award.
9: Thank you. See you later then.
7: All right. Our pleasure. That is it. The voting has been run and done for coffee, which means it's time for a new category for the week. I've got too many things that are playing at the wrong time and the computer's stuck. It's stuck. Okay, now it's unstuck. Stop. Play.
8: All right. Drum roll.
7: All right. Hold your horses.
8: Ha! That's funny.
7: Yes, I guess it is in the context of this.
3: The Breakfast of Champions.
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8: 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Like, we all, Canberrans love their dogs and their pets, just

0: any pet, but, you know, we do love our dogs. Mm. And so our vet is a very, very, very important family member.
1: Well, let's think about the order of importance of medical professionals in our lives.
0: Yeah, vet.
1: Yeah.
0: Number one.
1: Your vet, your doctor, your dentist.
0: Yeah.
1: But your vet's number one.
0: Absolutely.
1: Because they are taking care of the
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1: The one family member that can't actually speak, which makes it harder, obviously, from a diagnosis point of view.
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0: Yep.
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0: Thanks, Bybit. 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All right. We need to finish the top 10 greatest Australian TV shows of all time.
1: See if we agree.
0: Well, so far...
1: Louis already gone, so...
0: Yeah, it's controversial so far, to say the least. Anyway, this should go really well. Then $10,000.

0: the Black Eyed Peas. Rock That Body at 13 past 8 with Rod and Gabby. 16 on top this afternoon right now. Oh, it's 7. The winner of West. The winner of West. Free Macca's Coffee Monday. You're in Phillip, baby. Wes, how you travelling?
1: Good, good. Just chucking some whipped cream on this one. Some nice chocolate I'm making quickly.
2: Yum. Ooh. Have you had to make any of the fancy new ones with like the cold foam?
1: I have. I've had to make this brown sugar. Oops, I've overfilled this one. Whoopsies.
0: Oh no, too
1: I've had
0: much.
1: To make the brown sugar shaken one.
2: Yeah, yum.
0: Oh yeah.
1: And
2: they weren't on the menu when you worked at Macca's years ago, so... Is it a struggle to learn new tricks?
1: Some of them, but we've got like these handy printouts that I just kind of have to stare at for a few seconds before I start making them.
0: Look, there is a saying, you can't teach an old dog new tricks. As you are the youngest dog in the yard,
2: you'll be fine.
0: You should be able to adapt pretty readily. All right, so through the drive-through, pop in. You can get a selfie with Baby Wes. Say good day if you've got the time to pop in there. And give us the location one more time because it's new.
1: That's it. Phillip Macca's, any coffee, any size, completely free. No catch.
0: Free Macca's Coffee Monday. Don't Macca's walk, Macca's run to the new deluxe sausage. And Egg McMuffin, thank you to McDonald's for sponsoring the show. And thank you, Baby Wes.
1: Thank you.
0: $10,000 in Rod and Gabby's $10,000 Alpha Bucks. We will get to that in just a moment. However... finishing the top 10 Aussie films of all time. We're up to number 5.
2: We are. And, of course, this was public vote that created this list. So if you don't agree, don't look at us. Number 5, because we already don't agree.
0: I just feel like people are on autopilot.
2: Yeah, I think so too. We did finish off on McLeod's Daughters. Number 5 is Packed to the Rafters.
0: Yeah, see, there was this whole thing that happened there for a hot 5 years. Maybe it's longer, but it feels like 5. We had Pack to the Rafters, the Doctor McLeod's, one.
2: All Saints.
0: Pack to the...
2: McLeod's Daughters.
0: Yeah, with all the... They were the same show.
2: No, they weren't.
0: They were the same show.
2: Pack to the Rafters was great.
0: Lisa McCune was in all of them. Oh, what about
2: She wasn't in Pack to the Rafters. What about, Rebecca Gibney was.
0: She was in all of them too.
2: Yeah. Lisa McCune wasn't in Pack to the Rafters.
0: Where was she a cop? She was a cop. Was in Blue Heelers.
2: Yeah, so coming in at number 4.
0: Yes.
2: Blue Heelers.
0: Okay, we're back. Blue Heelers. That's a show. That was a show.
2: Lisa McCune's not even a photo for that one. Anyway, coming in at number 3.
0: She won the Gold Logie for that.
2: No. A Country Practice, number 3.
0: Yeah.
2: Lisa McCune was in that one as a very young girl.
0: Yeah.
2: Coming in number 2, Home and Away.
0: Number 2?
2: Yeah. Kim.
0: Okay.
2: You're fine with it, but you're not chuffed, I can tell.
0: I don't know. Where's Skippy?
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1: 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Seeing delays building for William Hovell Drive westbound, approaching Belconnen Way towards Higgins. Following works this way, Cobbins Crossing Road now reopened between Halborough and Hazelhawk Avenue, both directions. 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
0: 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Watching the ruse hop across the hilltops under a crimson sunset, Sarah pours the peppermint tea and tells Kelly about the guy from Cooma she's been chatting with online for the last 3 weeks. We're connecting friends right across the region. 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
0: Stay right here. 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
0: With Rod and Gabby, thanks to Macca's. Don't Macca's walk, Macca's run to the new quarter pounder barbecue bacon. 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
9: Put the money in my hand right now.
4: Replay. It's a replay. It's a redraw. Last week after our first ever, we had to stop the clock because of technical difficulties on Telstra's part. Claire from Canberra gets to have another crack at the $10,000. Yeah. How's the weekend, Claire?
10: It was lovely, guys. How was yours?
4: Very well. Knowing that you were coming into today.
5: Was that stressful?
4: Was it? Did you study? What did you do?
10: I just tried to not panic about it. I'm like, it's all right. I'm getting a second chance, buddy. I'm just on the phone, okay?
4: He's like, I don't know.
5: I don't know if that is okay.
4: Yeah, we'll see. I'll let you know at around the 15-second mark or the 30 seconds that you've got to do the quiz. All right. The youngster's going to take it quietly, so let's not push our luck and let's get to it here. You've waited all weekend for the redraw, the replay of $10,000 Rod and Gabby Alpha Bucks. You know the rules. 30 seconds on the clock. 10 out of 10. Get you the 10 grand. We have to take the first answer. You can't use the same answer twice. If you don't know an answer, say pass. We'll come back if there's time. And your time begins at the end of Gabby's first question. This round, all the answers need to begin with the letter T for take two.
5: Oh, yeah.
10: Electric Blue.
4: T. All right.
5: And the phone service is sounding far better today.
4: T for Telstra. Don't mess this up, Telstra.
5: Let's go. Timer starts at the end of this first question. Name a Mexican food.
10: Taco.
5: A movie star.
10: Puff.
5: Something you can climb.
10: Tree.
5: An ocean animal.
10: Turtle.
5: Something in the bathroom.

0: Towel.
1: A type of dance.
0: Tap dance.
1: A job.
0: Taylor.
1: A country.
0: Turkey.
1: A girl name.
0: Tiffany.
1: A place in Canberra.
0: Taylor. Oh, damn it.
1: A movie star.
0: Tiffany Haddish.
2: Oh, my God.
1: You had it!
0: Oh, my God. Oh, my God.
3: You were on 9 out of 10, and then we got back to a movie star and the clock
0: my
3: expired.
0: Brain
1: Why did you kick yourself for saying Taylor for a place in Canberra?
3: You were correct.
0: I said Tiffany, but I thought I said Taylor.
1: Oh, you confused yourself.
3: Oh, my God.
0: Yeah.
1: Oh, no.
3: Oh, my God.
1: Because I'm like, yeah, that's right.
3: Oh.
1: I didn't know why you, and so then you kind of mentally messed yourself up.
0: Yeah.
1: Oh.
3: Claire, don't give this.
0: Oh, my God, get out.
3: Don't give it a second thought.
1: So close. Tiffany Haddish absolutely would have been correct.
3: Yeah.
1: For a movie star, for sure.
0: Yep.
3: Don't stress. I'm trying to be positive, you know, it's difficult, obviously. A movie star could. You know what? I don't even want to tell you. You'll just see a movie star later on.
0: I'm going to think of 10 when I get off the phone.
3: Yes,
0: so don't worry.
3: You will.
1: Tom Cruise,
3: all the different. Don't even mention it.
1: Yeah.
3: Claire, I am so sorry that you got so close, but well done.
0: Oh.
3: That was impressive. You're welcome to have another go. Another. Do we have something at least for Claire? I mean, I know.
1: Yeah.
3: That we,
1: it's not $10,000.
3: No, I mean.
1: Unfortunately. No, but this will.
0: You don't need to do anything, guys. That was such a
1: this will make you feel slightly better because you can go eat your emotions. A $20 Good Breeze voucher. It's all yours.
0: Oh, thank you so much, guys.
3: No worries, Claire. Well done. Make sure you have another go. You've got it in you.
0: I will. I'm definitely going to have a go after that.
3: Right. No worries. Claire from Canberra showing us quite literally how it's done.
1: My heart is still beating out of my chest. I thought it was done.
3: I know. I don't want to go on about it. Because wouldn't you? You would hate that.
1: Oh.
3: Oh, my goodness. All right. What do we do?
1: I don't know.
3: All right. We'll just do this.

0: It's brand new Cat's Eye with Rod and Gabby on Hit 104.7. That's Animal. A few minutes until 8:30, 16 the top this afternoon. We're halfway there. Saw the calendar invite pop up for the 2027 photo shoot. The side of the bus needs a new photo.
1: Uh-oh.
0: And how pregnant will you be for that?
1: So it's at the start.

0: Part of November. So I will be...
1: Super pregnant.
0: 3 weeks off. Oh, no. Oh, you know, I'm 2 months off having a baby. It's fine.
1: And the weather's...
0: That's fine.
1: The weather's going to be warming up.
0: I'll be sweaty.
1: Do you feel...
0: It'll be huge.
1: I think... let's go.
0: Let's do it. Yeah. I won't feel disgusting and big and waddly.
1: I think we should... I mean, it's up to you, but bring Olivia in. Pop her on your hip as well. Like, let's go...
0: I don't know if I want Olivia on the bus, though.
1: Well, I don't know, mate. Whatever you want to do.
0: Now that we say it out loud.
1: She'd love it. See yourself on
0: the
1: bus.
0: She would love it. She would love it. You're right.
1: It's an old-fashioned family photo. The heavily pregnant mum, another baby. I'll just whatever...
0: And the guy that's not the dad.
1: Just some bloke who's shown up. I've just got ice cream. She can be eating it like eating a paddle pop, but somehow I've got it all down my shirt. Because that's the test for the bloke who's just, you know, the bloke who's hanging out. He's not the dad, but he's hanging out.
0: How will he cope with this?
1: Yeah, exactly. You got to test those blokes out. I'm that bloke.
0: We're now, coming up with a whole backstory.
1: Now we've got a concept photo. Get ready. The bus in 2027 is going to look like something. We'll see. All right, kids.
0: My belly can be the wheel.
1: Oh,
0: of the bus.
1: The wheel on the. With the artwork, we do often find the wheel is in a funny spot.
0: Could be my belly.
1: Could be. Okay. You can get two conceptual guys.
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1: All right, kids, who spent all their cash over the weekend? Not just kids, we all did. But hey, yeah. It's your chance if you'd like to play the Whiz Kid Wheel. 13, 10, 60, 10 bucks a question.
0: Let's
1: get
0: go.
1: It all right, we double it. Let's play Rod and Gabby's Whiz Kid Wheel.
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0: Yuma, and good morning. I'm Hayden Vissera. The National Tertiary Education Union hopes the ANU's 2030 strategy does help restore trust in the university and its leadership. The strategy covers lots of areas with a key focus on restoring trust after several dramas at the uni. Union rep Dr. Lachlan Clossie says thorough consultation informing the strategy is a positive step.
1: What we've seen with this process so far does give us confidence that the university is moving down that path toward greater consultation and involvement of staff and student voices, but we need to see more of it in the future as well.
0: More than half of voters believe the Albanese government is handling immigration in an unplanned and unmanaged way, while most Aussies believe current immigration levels are too high. Those are the findings of this morning's Resolve poll. While Home Affairs Minister Tony Burke won't say when Labor will reveal its migration plan.
2: We're going through a detailed policy process where you look at every possible consequence.
0: Rubbish will not be collected by workers in Braddon today in the latest round of industrial action by government service officers. The Canberra Times reports it's over unresolved pay talks, with workers skipping the rubbish collection yesterday and today after a similar work ban in the city this time last week. Dangerous and hazardous waste like syringes and broken glass will still be collected. Gig economy workers are set for a pay boost from today, with new minimum standards applying across the food delivery sector. It means riders will receive guaranteed minimum earnings while on the job, along with access to insurance coverage. And major progress for Canberra's upcoming Lyric Theatre. Foundation works are almost done, with the building beginning to rise above the ground.
3: Climbing cash. Climbing $1,000 every week at your Canberra Labour Club.
0: Two wins in a row for the Raiders women, with a thrilling 25-18 victory over the Knights in the NRLW yesterday. Skipper Zahara Tamara says they played as a united front.
4: We were actually very calm. We knew what we needed to do, and everyone just sort of stuck to their roles, and we trusted each other. So, yeah, it felt very calm and to sort of own that and own our roles and do our job for the team, so yeah.
0: And two more wins for the Canberra Brave in the Australian Ice Hockey League over the weekend. The Brave defeated Brisbane Lightning 9-4 in their final home game of the season at the AIS yesterday after taking a 6-3 win over Newcastle on Saturday.
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0: Cloudy and 16 today, a shower or two at 15 tomorrow, then partly cloudy and 17 on Wednesday. 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
6: Let's go to Torrens for our first Whiz Kid Wheel of the week. Tommy's in Torrens. G'day, Tommy.
7: Hi.
6: How was the weekend? Did you do anything?
7: Yeah.
6: Yeah, what did you do?
7: I played my Switch.
8: Oh, fun. What's your favourite game on the Switch?
7: Mario Party.
6: Yes. Aww. Yeah, Mario on the Switch is awesome.
8: Yeah.
6: Is it, should I get, you know, do you have to split your controller to share with the other person if you're playing with them, or do you have an extra controller?
7: We have an extra controller.
6: Should I get an extra controller? I'm splitting it and then I'm turning it sideways and I'm getting confused.
7: Yeah.
6: Okay, I should do that. All right.
8: No, do you know what you should do as well? My husband got an extender thing for the controller so that bigger hands can use it more easily. So it's obviously created for smaller hands.
6: Well, I've got giant hands. That's a good point. All right, Tommy, you don't need to worry about that.
8: You don't.
6: Tommy, how old are you?
7: 7.
6: Perfect, mate. All right, let's spin the wheel here. You want a big spin or a little spin to choose the category?
7: Big spin, please.
6: Here we go! Oh, my goodness, my biggest spin yet.
8: Getting bigger and bigger.
6: It's all the push-ups we're doing in here in the mornings. 36.
8: Let's spin again. We get the same ones all the time.
6: I'll give you a little spin. 44.
8: All right.
6: 15.
8: We're going, listen up.
6: All right, give me a moment here.
8: Oh, did you not
6: put that? I'll be fine. Just get ready. Tell Tommy how it works.
8: So, Tommy, this one is our new category, which is really fun. And we play some audio for you with the question, so that'll help you answer it, okay?
7: Okay.
8: It's $10 for every correct answer.
6: All right.
8: And it is $100 if you get all five correct.
6: Mm-hmm.
8: So, let's go with question number one.

0: Mm-hmm. What does this sound mean?
1: Ice cream.
2: You are 100% right. Well done.
0: It goes for a while.
2: Yeah, it does go for a little while. But the important thing is you got it right.
0: It's meant to like come in and then disappear as it drives past you.
2: Well, hopefully it stops at the front of your house.
0: Good point. Question two. Which cartoon character does this voice belong to?
3: Something's not right. Is it?
1: Daffy Duck.
3: Is my old clock?
0: What was that?
3: My old bed.
2: Who did you think?
1: That's
0: it. Porky. It's SpongeBob SquarePants.
2: SpongeBob.
0: I can see how you, like, a lot of cartoon characters do sound the same.
2: That's the thing. That's the only problem with a cartoon character.
0: Question three. What show is this theme song for?
4: Whenever there's a problem, down in Venture Bay.
0: Paw Patrol.
2: Team the Pups. We don't need to keep playing it. I was just getting into it. All right.
0: Question four. Who sings this song?
2: This song.
5: I remember I loved you. Came back when it mattered. I saw you.
0: Any ideas?
2: I'm going to give it to you again.
5: I remember I loved you. Came back when it mattered. I saw you.
2: Who do you think? Out of time. It's all
0: right. Taylor Swift for
2: Taylor
0: that
2: Swift.
0: One.
2: Taylor Swift.
0: And question five. Ooh, what animal makes this sound? Sounds like it's laughing. What bird laughs?
2: And sits in a gum tree. In an old gum tree.
0: Has to be old.
2: Yes. Mary of the bush is the king of his hay, or something like that.
0: Something like that.
1: Kookaburra.
2: Well done, mate.
0: $30.
2: Well done, Tommy. $30. Well played.
1: Thank you.
2: Excellent. You have a great day at school today, mate. And we're going to have another go at another Whiz Kid Wheel. Same time tomorrow. We need to catch up with our all-star under eights. We're representing us in the AFL. Rod and Gabby's all-star next on 104. No.

0: Sam Fender, Olivia Dean on Hit 104.7's Rod and Gabby for Brekkie, your 104cast, 16 sunny degrees, maybe with some drizzle, but let's overlook that for the time being. And at the moment, a beautiful sunny 7. Our All-Stars this weekend flying the flag for the Rod and Gabby Breakfast Show, the Under-8s, Tuggeranong Valley Reds, the AFL team. Max played in the game. G'day, Max.
1: Hi.
0: How'd you go?
1: Good. We were playing the Jets, and it was a pretty tough game. They had some pretty good players.
0: Yeah.
1: This number 12 was interception king, and he was taking all the marks from us. So they were a pretty good side, but we stood our ground and we saved a few, got a few goals. Yes.
0: Good on you. And great recap as well there, Max. Wow. A good shout out to their number 12.
2: Yeah.
0: So what, you'd be kicking the ball into attack and their number 12 just drifted across and was plucking him out of the air.
1: Yeah.
0: Oh, it's tough. It's tough.
2: Did you have Coach Wes in your ear while you're on the park and just, you know, feeling motivated?
1: Nah, I just forgot about Coach Wes.
0: Yeah, I think you've made the right decision. And that, you're a self-motivator.
2: Yeah.
0: And that'll get you a long way in life, actually,
2: I like
0: Max.
2: The honesty. I really do.
0: That's excellent, mate. Do you watch the footy? Do you have a team?
1: My mum goes for state, so I kind of do, but I go for Swans a bit better. Don't tell her that.
0: No, your secret's safe with me. So hang on, you go for the Swans. Who does mum go for?
1: Saints.
0: The mighty Saints. Yeah, all right. Well, it was a tough weekend for her, for any of us who was
1: Saints. Remind her that they've got the most wooden spoons.
0: Don't remind us of that, mate. I mean, we know. We're very aware of that. You know, I'm a Saint as well, Max. I mean, I might mention this to your mum, but she knows. She's grown up with it. Did you watch the draw, Carlton and the Dogs? Did you see that game?
1: My teacher, Mr. Hargraves, he goes for the Dogs, and we play this game called Space Invaders where you got to answer different questions. And one of the questions was, what team are the Bulldogs playing this weekend? And I went, Carlton.
0: You knew straight away. What do you get for getting that right, for getting Space Invaders right?
1: Because Mum has got the AFL ladder.
0: Right.
1: Oh, and if you get the question correct, you can take two steps. And after you take two steps, if you're close enough that you can tap someone on the shoulder, that person has to go down.
2: Oh, sounds like a fun game.
0: Is it Mr. Hargraves? Is that your teacher?
1: Yeah, give a shout out to Mr. Hargraves.
0: Maybe he's
1: in the car right now.
0: He might be. Tell him I've never barracked for Footscray. You'll know them as the Dogs. I've never barracked for the Dogs as hard as I did in the weekend, and they got a draw. So that was a disastrous result for the Saints. Anyway, Max.
2: AFL chat.
0: Great work, mate. You've gone and you've given us a great recap.
2: Yes.
0: Well done to you and your teammates. And you had fun out there?
1: Yep.
0: There you go.
1: We did a lot of stuff because it was the last game. We had a lot of special events happening at the training.
0: Yeah.
1: But this was not at the game. The training was 3 days before the game. But the training, that was when Wes came along. But that's not really the important bit. We had pizza at the end.
0: Yeah.
1: And then at the actual game, they got all the parents in a line and they did this Guard of Honor thing.
2: Oh,
0: that's fantastic. So pizza, Guard of Honor.
2: So Wes, season's over now, is that right?
1: Yeah, season's over. Pretty unhappy.
2: Let's go to Flip Out.

0: Don't be, you got to flip out. Don't be unhappy about that, mate. Hey, well done. We'd love to chat to you again. We'll find another sport to talk about. I think you're very good at this.
1: Thank you.
0: Good on you, mate. Well played. We'll put you back to Nolsey, okay?
1: Okay.
0: All right. There he goes. Max, he was an all-star. I don't know which teams we're going to get registered, but register your team if you are playing some sport in the next season, I suppose.
2: Oh, no, I'm sure there's still some
0: sports
2: going, like dance, swimming. They keep going forever.
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5: It's stuck up around Canberra Central, all directions, Barry Drive, Marcus Clark Street. Very busy for Parksway eastbound. That slows to Anzac Parade into Reid. Outbound delays expected today with those bridge renewal works ongoing. Commonwealth Avenue with only one lane open each way over the bridge. 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

0: made it his mission to try every pie joint in Australia. A new national survey has ranked Australia's sexiest suburbs. 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
21: You, Maya, and good morning. I'm Hayden Vissera. Police are looking for witnesses and information after two young children were allegedly assaulted at Westfield Belconnen on Friday. The Canberra Times reports the two-year-old and four-year-old were walking with their mum when a man allegedly kicked the children from behind. An 18-year-old man has been arrested and charged and is due to face court today. Meanwhile, ACT police are reviewing their response to the alleged incident, saying it wasn't standard response protocol. We're being warned to check our measles vaccination status after a new survey found 7 in every 100 of us are not protected. It raised fears of community outbreaks linked to overseas travel as childhood vaccination levels continue to shrink. While unprotected infants are most at risk, the 15 to 35 age group makes up about half of all recent cases. The Canberra Business Chamber's worried the extra public holiday we'll get for Anzac Day next year is yet another blow for struggling businesses. It means Monday the 26th and Sunday the 25th of April will both be public holidays, so Sunday workers can get entitlements too. CEO Greg Harford says it's disappointing.
22: Times have never been tougher. Any extra cost needs to be avoided. And actually, we need to be working out how we can make the ACT a really great place to do business, how we can get businesses attracted here, and how we can get businesses wanting to set up here.
21: A survey of people living in Australia's region suggests quality of life has fallen for the second year in a row. A News Corp study found just 72% of regional Aussies believe living standards are good or very good, down almost 10% in 2 years. And the boss of Sydney's Mardi Gras has hit out at Pauline Hanson after declaring she doesn't like the event and believes people should keep their sexuality behind closed doors. One Nation MP Barnaby Joyce has echoed these sentiments this morning, less than a week after declaring the party as one of the gayest parties in Australia.
3: Everybody's trying to make us out as a pack of homophobes, which we're not. It's just ridiculous. And we're not racist, we're not homophobes. We don't care what your sexuality is. It's your business. And that's basically what we're saying.
21: That audio on Seven.
8: Climbing cash. Climbing $1,000 every week at your Canberra Labour Club.
21: A sigh of relief for the Raiders fans, with Josh Papali'i free to play in the Green Machine's final home game of the season this weekend. Papa had been put on report following Saturday's 24-20 win over the Cronulla at Shark Park, but didn't appear on the match review.

0: committee charge sheet.
1: It always comes to an end, playing for your club. You know, he's got some big decisions to make going forward, and he's got the support of the Canberra Raiders.
0: Coach Ricky Stewart there. And the Blues have locked in an AFL final spot after a thrilling draw with the Bulldogs last night at Marvel Stadium. Carlton coach Josh Fraser says it's a remarkable turnaround after they were third last on the table midway through the year.
2: Really proud of the group. Like, it's a pretty impressive effort to do what they've done over a 13, 14 week span, and our coaching group's done a great job with that as well.
3: Keep your home warm with Rinnai Heating from the Energy People Fish Week.
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0: There's a number of stories. There's a number of different versions of the story. Anyway, it's coming up as well as...
1: I didn't even know what this meant. It was a good drinking song.
0: It's it's a plane, whatever it is to you.
1: I didn't even know that at that point.
0: And then we forgot because of all the drinking. Anyway, it's back now with a Gabby's iPod Shuffle Double on Hit 104.7.

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4: I don't know.
0: No, I know you don't.
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0: Can I have a guess?
4: No.
0: It's Alanis Morissette.
4: Is it?
0: It is.
4: Well, if you got that right, well done. You're straight into the Millionaire's Lounge.
0: Gabby, not. Standing on the outside of the Millionaire's
4: Lounge. 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
0: Yeah. Can you want to hear me? You're not allowed in until you've actually got one of them correct. 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It's Rod and Gabby on Hit 104.7. Who have we got here? Olivia Rodrigo, over to you now. New York.

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10: Yuma and good morning. I'm Hayden Massera. Former Australian Public Service Commissioner Dr. Gordon De Brouwer has been appointed as the ANU's next Chancellor. Senator Katie Gallagher says it comes at a pivotal moment for the ANU and says Brouwer's leadership will provide stability and confidence for ANU staff and students. A senior Liberal is backing a push for fixed four-year federal government terms rather than the current 3 years. A group is suggesting the change could deliver an economic benefit of more than $90 billion in 2 decades. Shadow Foreign Affairs Minister Ted O'Brien has told Nine it just makes sense.
11: It doesn't fill me any joy thinking about giving Anthony Albanese